0: 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Now, this one is with my buddy, Eric Martin. But I want you to know, this was recorded December 2020, before we had any vaccines or shots, and things were pretty crazy. That may happen again, but in the meantime, we've got a great special lined up for you that's a blast from the past. 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And enjoy this special, a very special holiday Hot Rock Podcast with Eric Martin. Hey, good evening, rockers, and welcome to our special holiday edition of Hot Rock. I'm Steve Garland here on Famous Hits Live, and tonight it's my extreme pleasure to bring back one of my buddies who I believe has, if not the very best rock and roll voice ever, it's got to be in the top one, okay? Eric Martin from Mr. Big and the Eric Martin Band and many solo projects will be with us in just a minute. We're going to talk about his career. We're going to play some of his favorite songs from his career. And we're also going to be treated to a Christmas song from Eric Martin. So stick around. You will be addicted to the rush of tonight's program.
1: Okay, we're rolling.

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1: From the debut album, Mr. Big, 1989, Addicted to the Rush. Hey, Steve Garland here on a special holiday edition of the Hot Rock Podcast. And I'm pleased to have as our guest, Mr. Big, Mr. Vocalist, Mr. Eric Martin. Welcome to the show, man.
2: Hey, Steve, old friend of mine from the Wayback Machine.
1: Oh, yeah.
2: Doing good. How you doing?
1: I'm doing great, man. You know, preparing for this interview, because it's been a while. I think it was Santa Rosa at the Fox when you brought in a young friend and we just blew out the format and played live for about 45 minutes. But yeah. The first time we met, I think, and correct me, it was, I think, in 84 at your Eric Martin Band rehearsal studio that had a freezer locker or some crap like that.
2: No. Oh, man, I've seen it. It was for your television show, Hot Rocks.
1: Right.
2: I watched it on YouTube a couple months ago, and oh, my God, I was such a bumpkin. I was so hyper, I had to, there was like six guys in the band, and I wouldn't let anybody talk because I just, it was like, spotlight showtime, you know. We definitely were a couple of electric light bulbs, you know.
1: Yeah. But of all the bands in 84 that I was playing on the rocker at the time and on the TV show, you know what my lineup was. My favorite three people in groups were Night Ranger, Y&T, and you and the guys.
2: I appreciate that. And I felt the love, man. I'll tell you that.
1: And now we come all the way forward, and COVID has screwed everything up for musicians. All the concert cancellations. Are you feeling like a caged rocker, or are you just kicking back and enjoying quality time with Denise and the kids?
2: I was enjoying the break. After I saw you back in the day, and I know we've run into each other a couple times in the future, but I went on the road forever with Mr. Big. Stopped touring with Mr. Big in 2018 because, you know, I don't want to bring the show down, but our drummer, my dear friend, and the anchor of the band, Pat Torpey, passed away. And so we decided to kind of, you know, take a huge break. I wanted to continue to play around the world. I mean, I've had that taste for the love of touring since, you know, the early 90s. So I went on the road playing acoustic touring, and then I joined a rock opera called Avantasia in Europe that I've been touring Europe like 6-7 years now through the acoustic touring and the rock opera and a couple little side projects. I was hella burnt. I didn't get to, you know, look, my kids are too old to even Skype me anymore. They don't kind of give a crap, you know.
1: I was going to ask you, do they even listen to dad's music, or is that way past?
2: I asked them that question yesterday. I was trying to figure out what they wanted for Christmas. What kind of music did they listen to? Did they listen to dad's music? I go, do you guys listen to my music anymore? They go, and Jacob's like, I haven't listened to anything since To Be With You.
1: Oh,
2: which
1: God.
2: Is, I go, oh, heart punch, you know, and my son Dylan, that was Jacob, but my son Dylan, he goes, yeah, Dad, I listen to your music. You know, I still really like it. I don't really care about rock and roll as much, but you're the only rock and roller I listen to. And I go, well, okay, that's a good thing.
1: All right, he gets a bigger present.
2: Yes, he gets coal.
1: Well, look, let's take it from your kids all the way back to your childhood. We all had influences, and I know that your dad was a musician and a drummer. Is that where you got your first musical influences, or was it from a little radio stashed under your pillow like a lot of us were doing at that time?
2: You know, I was born in New York, and at a young age, we went to Europe, and I listened to mainly AM stuff on the radio. A lot of bubblegum pop, a lot of R&B, but I did get into my dad's stuff. My dad taught me how to play drums, and my mother kind of taught me how to sing. My dad was an all-around entertainer. He could sing, drums, juggle. He did everything. He turned me on to Frank Sinatra, Billie Holiday.
1: Nice.
2: Sam Cooke. you know, he liked crooners.
1: Yeah, Rat Pack, you know, stuff.
2: Exactly, Rat Pack. But, like, he liked the soul of Billie Holiday. And then you know, he liked the kind of cheesy stuff, too, where we would dance around the house to Tijuana Brass, you know. He had the real, real TAC tape. Oh, my God, I remember seeing that Tijuana Brass whipped cream album with a girl up there with the whipped cream. Yeah. I was like, whoa, this is hot.
1: Wow, I want to be a musician if that's what you get.
2: Yeah, you never get those girls, though.
1: No, you always think that somewhere there's going to be a comfortable way to bring up whipped cream, and it just never comes up.
2: It just doesn't work. It's not fun for them anyway.

0: This is the Hot Rock Holiday Podcast. I'm Steve Garland. I had to play that one tonight from the Eric Martin Band from the Vault because I was there promoting that video, the live video, the pre-recorded one, the record. I should have been your agent, man, but we're going to talk more about the Eric Martin Band in a bit. Right now, I want to talk about Japan. I have to mention to you that our podcast has a really strong audience in Japan. And so, So I want to talk about your superstar status in Japan. I looked over all the songs you've recorded there, and you've done a lot of stuff as Mr. Vocalist. And I think I told you in the text that I watched the live concert last night, and I was blown away not only by the band, and then this concert performance, time after time, just knocked me out, man.
1: That show that you watched was called A Special Night in Tokyo.
0: Yes.
1: The whole Mr. Vocalist thing was kind of corny, you know, when they, Sony Music from Japan invited me to sing million seller singles done by females, right? And I was like, okay, I'm listening.
0: Right, you're writing
1: how
0: a
1: much,
0: check, I'm
1: how
0: listening.
1: How much yen am I going to get? Anyway, I did all these beautiful, like a lot of Japanese songs changed to English. And my partner and I, songwriting partner, Andre Pessis, we were told the synopsis of each song, and we wrote English lyrics to it that went along with the Japanese lyrics. And it was really super hard, but the first album sold 300,000 records. And I was like, oh,
0: damn.
1: Let's go. I am Mr. Vocalist.
0: Right?
1: Yeah. And I did maybe three Mr. Vocalist records singing female songs. And then I did a couple on male vocalists, famous Japanese male vocalists. And then I did a Christmas album and a live album. And it was a lot of fun. But the Mr. Vocalist thing, it was a blast. But I did that one special night in Tokyo. And, oh, it was beautiful. My wife and kids were there. Actually, my kids were completely blown away. And
0: wow.
1: They've seen me with Mr. Big 100 times. But with this Japanese concert, it was just phenomenal.
0: And the song that I really dug, I dug them all, but Cyndi Lauper's Time After Time, your version of it was amazing.
1: You know, Time After Time, that you brought that up, I remember I recording that song, my mother was just floored. Oh, man, this is so sad, but, you know, Mr. Big, we took a little hiatus, which is a nice word to say that we broke up for a little while in the middle 2000s.
0: Yeah.
1: We got back together in 2009, but when we were discussing it in L.A., I came home to tell my mother that Mr. Big was going to get back together, and she was in a hospice, and she wasn't feeling good, and she actually passed away.
0: Oh, I'm sorry.
1: Almost the next day, but I was singing Time After Time to her. I mean, we had hours and hours to spend together before she passed, but I remember singing Time After Time, and man, that was such a beautiful version. But yeah, the Time After Time, that was a beautiful recording.

0: Again, a simply awesome version of that song, Cyndi Lauper's Time After Time, done by Eric Martin, who is my special guest on this holiday edition of our Hot Rock podcast here on Famous Hits Live. Eric, we do have a huge listenership because this is heard worldwide in Japan, so this is your shot. What would you like to say to your fans who are waiting for you to come back in Japan?
1: Oh, I love you so much, which is, let me see, brush up on my Japanese. Aishitemasu to my brothers and sisters of Japan. I think about you every moment of the day, and I haven't seen you in a year or two, but I will be joining you soon.
0: I asked you yesterday if you could pick five songs that you're most proud of.
1: Yeah, I mean, it's so hard to pick five of your favorites, and, you know, lyrically, musically, vocally, God, it's so hard to put it together. But, you know, this is going to sound so cheesy and kind of ironic or predictable, but I think my best, I've had a lot of great vocals and a lot of great songs over the years, but one thing that just says, oh, that's Eric Martin, is To Be With You.
0: Yeah.
1: You know, it's so funny. My mother used to go and call the radio stations in Sacramento and say, I didn't hear To Be With You today. Oh, it's hilarious.
0: Hey, it's great when your mom was your biggest fan, you know?
1: Oh, man. I was just telling somebody the other day that, and I was so embarrassed, but I wish, you know, my mother's gone now, and I want to tell her that was one of the greatest moments of my life. I was walking with my kids. We were going to these ball cages, you know, I think they had them in McDonald's or something like that, you know?
0: Yeah.
1: And I'm walking with my kids and my mother, and I turn to the right, and I'm kind of pulling up Dylan's pants or something, you know? And I turn, and my mother's gone, and she's over there talking to some hippie kids or surfers. They were coming out of a VW microbus, total Spicoli looking, you know? And she's mouthing the words and pointing at me and going, "To be with you, he's a singer." Right?
0: Oh, great.
1: So my kids are looking at me going, "Where's grandma?" I'm like, "She's a strangler." I was so proud. That song changed my life completely, you know?
2: Mr. May wants to be with

0: Woo! Eric Martin and Mr. Big, thanks for providing that live track, Eric, of To Be With You, your signature song. But when I first met you, your signature song was something from the Eric Martin Band, and right after you went on my show, I think it was after you went on my show, so I was first, you went on American Bandstand and met Dick Clark.
1: I did get to meet Dick Clark. Do you have like a spy camera in my house or something? I was just talking about that the other day too. I was right out of fish out of water, bumpkin, country boy. I get to the American Bandstand. I'm so excited, and we're all there, all dressed up, and I'm rocking out in this in my performance, which was "Sucker for a Pretty Face."
0: Right.
1: You know, the first song that kind of came out on the records.
0: Yep.
1: Anyway, I'm up there rocking out, and I'm sweating like beyond belief, and it's lip sync, you know. And Dick Clark comes up to me, and he goes, first thing he says, he goes, "Hey, you all right?" Dude, I had kabuki makeup on. I'm sweating profusely. I look like a baby doll crying. It was terrible. I played two performances. It was a song, "Sucker for a Pretty Face," and then I had to jump up on this little stage to play "Letting It Out," mm-hmm. which is a ballad on the record.
0: Yeah.
1: And he said, "Give me your microphone, and then I'm going to introduce you on this next song." So he goes, "Okay, you're going to give me your microphone," and I stuck out my hand like, "Good to meet you."

0: Eric Martin, Sucker for a Pretty Face from the Eric Martin Band, 1984. I was there. I saw you on American Bandstand, but I didn't remember that also on American Bandstand with the Eric Martin Band was Madonna. And you have an interesting story about her.
1: Me and the band watched her drive up in a Volkswagen and bring out all these boxes of boas and dresses and, you know, and hats and scarves and all that stuff. And I'm looking at the guys of the band going, look at this gypsy, you know. And she comes in. She's going to be performing Like a Virgin, which her career blew up after that. But yeah. I remember being in the men's bathroom, and she is putting on her makeup and lipstick in the men's bathroom. I mean, desperately seeking Susan, bro.
0: Totally. Oh, my God. Yeah, that and Shanghai Surprise are two films that I hope are never sent into space or the aliens will never come visit us.
1: Oh, come on, man. Sean Penn, baby.
0: Oh, man, let's get back to the top five. Eric Martin's top five. The songs you're most proudest of. Off the air, we talked about this one from Mr. Big, a real fan favorite, Green Tinted 60s Mind.
1: Another Paul Gilbert written song. It was the first song he brought in for the record. And it was ironic because everybody in the band wanted to stay true to this rock and blues, humble pie, free, power rock band. And I remember playing Everybody to Be With You because I had it in my gym bag for years, and I played it for everybody. And I'm like, yeah, that's a cute little song. That's okay. And then when Paul brought Green Tinted, it opened, you know, Pandora's box. You know, everybody brought in all kinds of songs, and Green Tinted was a total twist for that sound of Mr. Big. Mm-hmm. But it was a beautiful song. I mean, I think he wrote it about, he had a little color television when he was a kid, but it was broken, and it had this green tint to it. It was about how Hollywood stars, like, where Hollywood stars or just any celebrity wanted to basically hide and get away from the far from the maddening crowd, like Marilyn Monroe and all that stuff.
0: But oh, yeah.
1: It was a really cool tune and really quirky pop meets kind of Frank Zappa, you know, if you will. Another little Mr. Big treasure for harmonies and such.

0: It's the Hot Rock Podcast, Green Tinted 60s Mind from Mr. Big on our special extravaganza holiday edition with lead singer of Mr. Big and an incredible solo career that I've followed as a friend and a fan. It's Eric Martin. Eric, is there anything else from Lean Into It that is real special to you?
1: Yeah, the first song in that record was a power rock and roll song called Daddy, Brother, Lover, Little Boy. How about that title? And the funny thing about that song was, so Paul Gilbert would always come up with like some weird clothes that he would wear, or he put fringe on his guitar, kind of a shtick, or he's a comedian. And somebody asked him, an interviewer, hey, how fast can you play? I mean, what a stupid question. Anyway, in seconds. Anyway, he, as a joke, at a gig, glued guitar picks on the end of a bit of a Makita drill and played a solo with this, faster than the speed of light, and shut that interviewer up. But people thought it was funny, and then Billy started to do it on that song. And I think, and then we recorded a version of it on the Lean Into It album, and it kind of stuck. And Atlantic Records, I remember, if the name wasn't long enough, they went, Daddy, Brother, Lover, Little Boy, parenthesis, the electric drill song. It's got to be the longest title ever.

0: Nice. Daddy, brother, lover, little boy, also known as the Electric Drill Song, now officially the longest song title I've ever played on this show. Steve Garland, the Hot Rock Podcast, our holiday edition with our guest, Eric Martin. You emailed me a song we have to play before we run out of time and do a special Christmas song for all of our listeners worldwide. This is called Try to Do Without It.
1: Try to Do Without It is a song that was on an album called Get Over It. Paul Gilbert, our guitar player, had left in 1996, and we got this guy, Richie Kotzen. He was in Poison for about an hour and a half, but before that, he was a guitar hero, and still is a guitar hero, that our friend from the Wayback Machine, you know Mike Barney?
0: Oh, yeah, yeah.
1: He discovered all these great guitar players, like, from the 80s, 90s.
0: Yeah, he used to send me a bunch of unreleased stuff and unsigned acts back when I was doing Best of the Clubs on the radio.
1: Oh, cool, cool. Dude, I love that you're burning the torch. I love that you did that.
0: You know, the unsigned talent is really, you know, the future of tomorrow. So, and I know that you've mentored some people, like the young man that you brought up to the radio station a few years back. And that's a sign that you have that in your heart, man. That's what gives you depth as a human being. And I dig that about you, is that you are willing to open the door for other people.
1: Thank you for saying that.

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0: 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Steve Garland here, and on this edition, my guest is a world-class musician and keyboardist who has performed for years with Eddie James, Tower of Power, Santana, and recorded in the studio with some of the biggest names in music. And now, he's got a new album, The Fantasy Vocal Sessions, Volume 3, right up my alley, Blues and Ballads. David K. Matthews, hey, thanks for coming on the show, man, to talk about this project.
1: Happy to be here, Steve. Thank you for having me.
0: My pleasure. This new album, Volume 3, Blues and Ballads, has some really amazing performances, and it features a lot of your lifelong musical friends from the Bay Area. Can you just give us a quick rundown of who's on the album with you and your friends that you've worked with for a long time? They're not famous, but they should be, because they are awesome.
1: Yeah, I'm going to start with, well, he's no longer with us, the late Mike Finnegan. Mike was a dear friend of mine, and he'd been in the music business for a long time. He's a singer and a Hammond B3 player, known for playing with, he played on Electric Ladyland with Jimi Hendrix. We worked together with Etta James. He was based in L.A., and he played with Etta before I joined the band. I first played with Etta in 1988. Finnegan and Jimmy Pugh, another great organ player, a friend of mine who, with the Robert Cray Band, forever. They did some gigs with Etta together, and then I did the gig myself for about 8 or 9 years, and then Mike kind of came back on the scene, and so we started doing the gig together, and we did the gig with Etta for about 7 out of my 20 years. Mike was the king of L.A. He's a L.A. rock session guy who he played with Crosby, Stills, Nash like 30 years, Don Henley, Joe Walsh, just in who's who of, you know, kind of the L.A. rock scene. He did NFL jingles. And, he's just a great blue-eyed soul singer. Mike passed away a couple of years ago from cancer. Mm. And he sort of volunteered to be on my project. You know, this is the third volume of a probably a 4-CD series, just kind of showcasing the people that I've kind of came up with in the business that I love playing with and styles of music that I really enjoy playing. Some other people that are on this record, another one of the great singers is Tony Lindsay.
0: Mm-hmm.
1: He's probably most well known. He works around the Bay Area a lot, but he's probably most well known for having been Santana's lead vocalist for probably 26, 27 years. But Tony's great, and he's on a couple cuts on this record, and we do gigs from time to time, and he's a friend. And then we got also my buddy Chris Kane, who's been around the blues scene for quite a while. Now he's an Alligator Records recording artist. He got a deal finally, and I think he's working on his second album right now. Chris has been around the Bay Area for a long time. We like to call him San Jose's favorite son. He's been sort of maybe Tommy Castro might be San Jose's favorite son. But Chris has been sort of a kind of a undersung underground legend. You know, musicians in the know in the Bay Area know how great he is. They know what a great guitar player he is, but they don't necessarily know that Chris is kind of a multifaceted genius. You know, he's a good songwriter, he's a good singer, and he's a wonderful piano player. He plays great piano, and on this record, while he's playing guitar on a couple tunes, I got him to play piano on one song. I think he played on Ray Charles' Hard Times. He played piano and I played organ, and he sang that. Chris is wonderful. We all love him. And, you know, his career has been sort of unjustly, kind of on the back burner. I mean, he's struggled for a long time, but things are finally kind of breaking his way over the last few years. And he's getting a wider recognition that he deserves, because he's certainly beloved in the blues community. You know, also Chris is also, you know, his main influences are obviously B.B. King and Albert King, but mm-hmm. he's also got a very credible Albert Collins bag, got way deep into the Mike Bloomfield. He can do he's got a lot of good T-Bone Walker stuff that he can do. And he also can play like a jazz fusion guitar like Robin Ford and Larry Carlton. And he also has got a pretty darn good Pat Martino, Grant Green kind of thing going on. He's a genius. We love him.
0: Well, I know there's more band members to talk about, but I want to feature the first track off of this album. Tell me about this one, Further Up the Road, featuring Mike Finnegan on the Hammond B3 and the vocals.
1: I had recorded most of these tracks already at Fantasy Studios in 2015. I'd been with Santana since 2010. Mike was in the Bay Area. I think he was playing with Bonnie Raitt, Was he? I know at that time he was working. He'd been working with Taj Mahal and the Phantom Blues Band. He came through the Bay Area and it's like, hey, I'm around. You know, if you, I'd love to do a couple of tunes with your project. And I do a combination of like, there's some songs that I like that I want to play. But then I would ask all the singers and artists, you know, give me a list of a couple ballads, a couple up-tempo tunes that you like, that you'd like to do. And let me see if I see anything on there that I would enjoy playing. And, you know, we'll kind of have a meeting of the minds. And in Mike's case, he wanted to sing Drown in My Own Tears, Ray Charles right. Ballads. The slow 8-bar blues with a bridge. He's the one who suggested Drown in My Own Tears and Further Up the Road, because we all love Bobby Bland, which brings me to the fact that that's my buddy on guitar on Further Up the Road, Bobby Murray, who also played in the Roots band with Mike and I, with Etta. Bobby Murray actually played with Etta even longer than I did. And by the way, everything was done with no rehearsal. I wrote charts for anybody that needed them, but everything on this album, we just went in and literally did one take.

0: It's the Hot Rock Podcast. That's called Further Up the Road, the opening track from the brand new album called The Fantasy Vocal Sessions, Volume 3, Blues and Ballads, from David K. Matthews and a lot of talented friends. And I got to tell you, Dave, the ability for you and these musicians to switch modalities from blues to jazz to, well, Latin rock with you being in Santana, that's an amazing skill.
1: You know, that's kind of how I got the Santana gig. I mean, Santana is definitely a different kind of music than Etta James, or Tower of Power for that matter, or Boz Scaggs for that matter, or whatever. But you know, I like a lot of different kinds of music, and this record series actually reflects that. You know, I'm sort of known as the Swiss Army knife keyboard player of the Bay Area. I can pretty much do all the different styles. Who else do we have?
0: Oh, we have, there's one that you missed, and
1: we got Lady Bianca.
0: Yep, and
1: we got Glenn Walters too. Yeah. Glenn is a dear friend of mine from, I've known Glenn since probably...
0: the Hoodoo days?
1: Since the Hoodoos, 1979, 1980. I first became aware of him probably around 79, and I probably played with him for the first time around 81. I've known Glenn forever, and he's kind of known more. He's a little bit like Finnegan in the sense that he's known as a blue-eyed soul and R&B singer. Glenn's from the Midwest, like Mike was. Mike was from Wichita, I believe, and Glenn, not Kansas City, but out that way. And he grew up playing drums, being a singing drummer. His mother was an organist and pianist. She just passed away, by the way, at the age of 107.
0: Wow.
1: And she was literally still playing the piano. His dad was a tenor saxophonist, and his mom played piano and organ, and he would accompany his parents. And we're talking the early mid-60s. And so Glenn learned a lot of standards, and Glenn's actually a very good jazz singer. And I think that one of the things he sings on this album, he sings one of the ballads. He sings Come Rain, Come Shine, which I think you could consider kind of a blues ballad. I mean, it was written by Harold Arlen and with lyrics by Johnny Mercer. But it's a tune that Ray Charles has recorded, and our version's kind of informed by Ray's version. And Chris has kind of some B.B. King style sort of guitar fills and a solo on that. And that brings me to one of the last people. That's Lady Bianca. Her name is Bianca Thornton. She's a legendary Bay Area blues singer, everything kind of singer. She's based in Oakland. She's been around as well. I mean, I've known her. I first started playing with her in the early 80s again. In her early years, she sang with Sly. She's kind of a phenomenon. I'm assuming she came out of church because her music's very gospel informed, and she plays piano and is a songwriter. And the song that we're doing on this album is a song that she and her husband, her late husband, wrote. And she plays piano on it, called "Oh My Love." And Bianca's great. She was with Sly. She was with Frank Zappa. She was, I think, the original singer in John Hendrick's Birth of the Blues. That was in the early 80s in San Francisco on Broadway. Bianca's amazing. Tony's amazing. Mike is amazing. You know, I really miss Mike. You know, he was a good friend. We had a lot of fun playing with Etta. We would sit on the same... We wouldn't even have separate seats. You know, he'd play the B3. We'd sit on the same organ bench together. I'd play piano. We'd crack jokes and have a little running commentary going sometimes during the gigs. And we both loved Etta, and you know, it was a great experience for us. She would have him, she'd cut him loose and let him sing a couple tunes during the show. That was really always a lot of fun.
0: Wow.
1: Yeah. He'd go toe to toe with her, and they'd sing the blues or something. And he'd go toe to toe with her. And he's one of the few people I know that had the power that could do that. Cause Etta's an incredibly powerful vocalist with a very loud and powerful voice, and he could handle it. Yeah. You know, Mike was great.
0: I was looking up online to learn more about your side projects, and I read about the Ray Charles project.
1: yeah, that's just a thing that all kind of came together about 10 years ago, maybe 11 or 12 years ago. It was probably around 2010, 2011. At that time, Chris was really struggling. He was really struggling. He didn't have a lot of gigs. We said, well, look, let's get together with some guys and let's just play some, you know, Chris loves Ray. We love Ray. let's get together and just do a couple gigs. So we booked a couple gigs at Yoshi's in Oakland. And the original version of the Ray Charles Project was Chris on guitar and on piano and on saxophone. Tony Lindsay on vocals, Glenn on vocals, myself, Dwayne on bass. And then Kevin Hayes was the original drummer. Kevin Hayes, who was, I think, still playing with the Robert Cray band at that time. He did about 25 years with Robert Cray. Once again, we just kind of threw a bunch of names of tunes into with Ray playing piano. And God, I tell you, man, Chris can play piano more like Ray Charles than anybody I've ever heard. I mean, he's really got the feel. But on this album, four or five of the tunes, they're part of the Ray Charles Project repertoire.
0: And I do have a favorite. I have a favorite.
1: Oh, yeah. What is it?
0: I've Got a Woman.
1: Oh, yeah. You know, I love that tune, too. Wayne and I had played that with Glenn a lot over the years. And so that was a natural for us to start doing with the Ray Charles Project, because it's just something we all knew. And Chris, you know, fit right in on that. I mean, it's so funny when I listen to his solo on guitar on this. He starts out on the guitar, his guitar solo, he starts out with the opening lines from David Fathead Newman's tenor sax solo, and that's a great tune. I like it because it was basically a gospel kind of shout type tune that Ray put secular lyrics to, like a bunch of other things. He brought gospel and blues and jazz and country music all together.

0: It's the Hot Rock Podcast. I've got David K. Matthews, who is talking about his new album, The Fantasy Vocal Sessions, Volume 3, Blues and Ballads, where you've brought together a lot of great Bay Area musicians. And this next track I'm going to feature is because it is so damn funky. And I think you know which one I mean. Iceman. I can't help but listen to that and think about your time as a keyboardist with Tower of Power. How old were you when you got that gig?
1: I was 23, and I was in a little. I was a funk player. I'd been playing funk for a while, and I'd been playing blues for a while, and I'd been playing some Latin for a while. So you know, it was a good fit in that regard. But I mean, I was the youngest guy with those guys. They were all in their early to mid 30s then. But I knew some of the guys in the band. I'd also, once again, I'd worked with some of them in other groups. And, you know, I was, you know, a little bit over my head. I mean, I wasn't a jazz organist yet by then. And I hadn't played a lot of jazz. And certainly Chester Thompson, who I ended up taking over for him with T.O.P. for a couple of years while he ended up joining Santana. You know, C.T. Right. is like one of the best jazz organists on the planet. You know, he's an icon to all of us in the Bay Area. He's super funky, great jazz player. I think that track actually is something that my friend Dwayne Pate, the bass player, did for a solo album of his. But it's got all of us on it. It's got Tony Lindsay. It's got myself. It's got Dwayne. It's got Chris Kane on it. It's got our buddy Norbert Satchel, who also played with Tower, and the drummer Brian Collier, who he plays with Confunction. And so it's really a Bay Area kind of a thing. We all I played with Tower. Norbert had played with Tower. Tony Lindsay is actually on the Tower of Power 50th anniversary concerts at the Fox Theater
0: in Oakland. That's
1: a concert DVD that came out a couple of years ago. I was at the concert, and Tony was actually a part of the band. He was singing background, which is, you know, he's a session and studio guy as well as a, you know, get out front guy. And so there's a lot of ties there between us all, and we all love East Bay funk, and Tower is the epitome of that music. And yeah, that's a funky track right there, I'll tell you.

0: It's the Hot Rock Podcast. I've got David K. Matthews, who is talking about his new album, The Fantasy Vocal Sessions, Volume 3, Blues and Ballads, where you brought together a lot of great Bay Area musicians. And this next track I'm going to feature is because it is so damn funky. And I think you know which one I mean. Iceman. I can't help but listen to that and think about your time as a keyboardist with Tower of Power. How old were you when you got that gig?
1: I was 23, and I was a funk player. I'd been playing funk for a while, and I'd been playing blues for a while, and I'd been playing some Latin for a while. So, you know, it was a good fit in that regard. But I mean, I was the youngest guy with those guys. They were all in their early to mid 30s then. But I knew some of the guys in the band. I'd also, once again, I'd worked with some of them in other groups. And, you know, I was, you know, a little bit over my head. I mean, I wasn't a jazz organist yet by then. And I hadn't played a lot of jazz. And certainly Chester Thompson, who I ended up taking over for him with T.O.P. for a couple of years while he ended up joining Santana. You know, C.T. Right. is like one of the best jazz organists on the planet. You know, he's an icon to all of us in the Bay Area. He's super funky, great jazz player. I think that track actually is something that my friend Dwayne Pate, the bass player, did for a solo album of his. But it's got all of us on it. It's got Tony Lindsay. It's got myself. It's got Dwayne. It's got Chris Kane on it. It's got our buddy Norbert Satchel, who also played with Tower, and the drummer Brian Collier, who he plays with Confunction. And so it's really a Bay Area kind of a thing. We all I played with Tower. Norbert had played with Tower. Tony Lindsay is actually on the Tower of Power 50th anniversary concerts at the Fox Theater
0: in Oakland.
1: That's a concert DVD that came out a couple of years ago. I was at the concert, and Tony was actually a part of the band. He was singing background, which is, you know, he's a session and studio guy as well as a, you know, get out front guy. And so there's a lot of ties there between us all, and we all love East Bay funk, and Tower is the epitome of that music. And yeah, that's a funky track right there, I'll tell you.
0: It sure is. You know, I had Emilio on the show about 6 weeks ago, and we talked about the 50th anniversary. It's hard to believe they're on 51 now, or 52.
1: I think maybe 52 or 53.
0: Right? Yeah. And they're still going strong. He was getting ready to fly out to go to Florida. I think he and Doc are pretty much replacing the phrase that that used to be for James Brown, you know, the hardest working man in show business today.
1: Oh my God. Yeah. Those guys are still doing it. I mean, I think Mimi's a little younger than Doc and David Garibaldi. I mean, Dave, he's probably in the best shape of anybody in that band. I think Dave is 76, and you know, he takes real good care of himself. We're like a big musical family here in the Bay Area. I love everybody. I love the diversity of the musical scene in the Bay Area. I grew up there. You know, that's kind of like my album series sort of reflects that, because, you know, the volume one was jazz standards. Volume two was soul, R&B, and pop. And then now volume three is blues and ballads. And then volume four is going to be Afro-Cuban and Brazilian music. I already have some tracks. I have about four or five things that I cut in Vegas a couple of years ago, actually about 3 years ago, that have some members of the Santana band. And I'd like to even get Carlos on a couple of these things at some point. And I mentioned it to him a while back, and he expressed an interest in doing that, get him to put some guitar on a couple things. I got some Afro-Cuban stuff. I got a Eddie Palmieri tune and a Santana tune, actually.
0: Palmieri, you can't beat that kind of rhythm. I talked to Carabello about 3 or 4 months ago doing these different interviews around Team Santana, and he mentioned him obviously as one of his big influences.
1: Absolutely.
0: Carl did,
1: you know,
0: too.
1: I hope to get the Escovedos. I'll probably get the Escovedos on this project, because they, you know, I came up with them at the same time I was playing at Larry Blake's with Tim Kahatsu and the Rathskeller band. I was playing with Pete and Sheila and Ray Oviedo, and who is the associate producer of this entire series of mine. He mixed all three records, and he's going to mix the next one. And he played some guitar on volume two, and actually he's on, I think he's, Iceman that
0: Yes, he is.
1: He's playing some funky rhythm guitar on that. So yeah, it's like we're all this big family, and you know, I have eclectic musical tastes, and I'm trying to represent everybody that I have been influenced by and nurtured by in the fertile Bay Area music scene. And it's volume four. I hope to do some I'm going to do some more Afro-Cuban music with some of the luminaries of the Bay Area, you know, Latin jazz scene, and also some of the folks in the Brazilian scene there. And, you know, I hope to get Claudia Valela on some things. I hope to get my friend Mark Wagenegan, who is now currently the bass player for Tower of Power. Dwayne Pate is on bass on most of that record, and Mark is on a couple things. Yeah, it's a family affair, you know. I'm going to get Mark on some of the Brazilian stuff because he plays that stuff really well.
0: Oh, yeah. And all you have to do is go down to the Mission.
1: Yeah, that's right. We're going to put some of that out on the next volume. My first one came out in 2017. It's 2023 now. I seem to be able to get them out about every two and a half years. So one more to go, and then, you know, hopefully I'll be around, you know, for all that. So I'm crossing my fingers.
0: Well, you do a lot of juggling. I mean, you've got a lot of tour dates with Santana. You're going back to Las Vegas next month, I think.
1: Yeah, I'm leaving this Sunday, actually.
0: Yeah.
1: So, and we're closing out the year. That's the end of our year, and then we're starting up again in late January.
0: Nice. Talking with Benny a couple of months ago, he said that you guys occasionally, especially while you're there in Vegas, I believe he said, will record some tracks and you never quite know what's going to happen with them or where they're going to go. But he said that the last time around, I guess it was earlier this year, you were back in the studio recording some stuff. Is there any kind of a teaser you can give us on what's going on with that?
1: I have no idea. we've recorded a bunch of things. You know, Carlos just, he wants to go in and he hears something that he likes. It might be some Afrobeat thing or some pop tune, and we'll go in and kind of do a version of it. And then he's got a lot of stuff. I've done a lot of things for him in the last, even during COVID, we got into the studio in San Rafael and did some stuff. Some of that stuff ended up coming out on the last Santana album. And there's a lot of things that we did. I mean, there's some like real eclectic stuff, like some Yusef Lateef. Oh man, it's just like some Afrobeat things and just some Gabor Szabo ballads, you know, just a bunch of different stuff that we learn it. We learn the stuff, we go in and we knock it out, and then it kind of disappears, and I would imagine at some point some of it will float back to the surface and end up being released on something, you know, if only the the Santana demo tracks. I have no idea. What I can tell you is that for my volume four, back in 2019, just prior to COVID, I went into a studio in Vegas because now Fantasy is closed. I recorded about five things with Benny on bass, with Pepe Jimenez, who was our drummer with Santana before Cindy. He was there for a couple years after Dennis Chambers left. Pepe's a wonderful drummer. He's from Puerto Rico originally. He's got the Afro-Cuban drum set thing down. So, Benny and Pepe, and then Carl Perrazzo on timbales, and Paoli Mejia on congas. That's the current and longtime Santana rhythm section there. So we did about three quick percussion descargas, and like I said, a Santana song, one of my favorite Santana songs from the 70s, and then an Eddie Palmieri tune. So I'm going to add to that stuff. Now that this volume's out, I'm setting my sights on that. I'm going to add to the Afro-Cuban tracks. I've got some favorite songs that I want to do. And of course, it's because it's a vocal session, there's going to be vocals on pretty much everything. And I'm also going to get some Brazilian things, you know, with my favorite composers. There'll be a lot of Tom Jobim on there, and I'll probably do some arranging for string quartet and strings. Yeah, it's just eclectic. That's my whole eclectic thing. And once again, I'm going to get my favorite people on there and try to put them out there with me, because it's kind of my dream project. I get to play with my favorite people, get to play my favorite songs, and I get to hear them sing stuff and play stuff that they really like. So for me, it's a real joy, you know.
0: Yeah. And for me, being a Bay Area kid, I was raised in the East Bay and grew up in the 70s and the 80s and was there until the early 2000s. So I was lucky enough to be there as one of the 14-year-olds sneaking into the Fillmore in Winterland to see the original incarnation of Santana, the Doobies, and all those bands. Just like everybody else, I was in my garage with inferior but very excitable teenage musicians. Working.
1: Me too.
0: Yeah, working on our stuff, playing in Berkeley and all around the East Bay and learning the craft, being Latin as well, going into the Mission in San Francisco and just trying to soak up as much of it as you can. And to be able to hear some of this reflected back in the variety of what you're doing, I got to tell you, it sounds great and I'm looking forward to more. The album, once again, is the Fantasy Vocal Sessions Volume 3, Blues and Ballads. We got enough time, Dave, for one more track, and I'd like it to be, if it's okay with you, Let the Good Times Roll.
1: Oh, absolutely. Bon temps roulé.
0: Awesome. Well, listen, Dave, thanks for your time. I appreciate it. The album is out now, digital or CD, wherever you get your digital music. You can order it off Amazon. It's pretty much available anywhere. And of course, you'll be on stage in Las Vegas with Santana just
1: next
0: about
1: Wednesday night.
0: Next Wednesday night. Get your tickets now, man.
1: All right. Take care, Steve. Thank you so much.
0: Thank you, Dave. And I'm sure we'll be talking soon.
1: Great.

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0: sound great.
1: Yeah, so I wish I had a monitor, but I didn't know what I needed.
0: I'm just giving them some heat right now, you know.
1: Yeah,
0: launching.
2: So as a songwriter, as a listener, I grew up also, not only do I like country, but I like 90s alternative and rock music and stuff. So that influences my songwriting. And as a listener of like bands like Matchbox 20, anybody know of Matchbox 20? Okay, cool. So this is one of their songs that I like to cover. It's called 3 a.m. So I'm going to do my rendition of Matchbox 20, 3 a.m.

0: Thank you.
1: So, a few years ago, I started taking guitar lessons and singing lessons. It's about 5 years ago now. And the song that kind of got me started, it's the first single I ever released, and it's a true story about a police officer that I wrote about 4 or 5 years ago. And I was at the park one night singing and writing songs out of the trunk of my car. I just started the whole thing and just kind of getting started, getting figured out. And this police officer pulled up while I was writing songs late at the park one night, asking what I was doing, and was a little suspicious of what was going on because it was almost midnight and the park was closed. And we started talking, and eventually she asked me to sing one of my songs for her, and I did. And at the end of the song, she had this big smile on her face, and we ended up talking there for like an hour. And anyway, a few days later, I wrote a song about that night and meeting this cop and how she had kind of been a little guarded, and then by the end of the night, she was very sweet and nice. And I wrote a song about it. It's called Thin Blue Line, and I put it on Facebook a few years ago, and it kind of went viral and got me started taking this music thing serious. So it's called Thin Blue Line. It is on Spotify and iTunes, and hope you guys like it.

Thank you. How are you guys feeling? Are we having a good time tonight? Are we having a... Sweet. Cool. I'll play a song that everybody knows, because I'm not sure some of these songs that, like 90s alternative, or maybe some people don't like country, but this is a song that I know everybody knows. And this is by one of my favorite artists out there, a guy named Tom Petty, rest in peace, and it's a song called Free Fallin'. So I know you guys know this one.

I'll play another original song from my new record in Nashville. This song is it's a song called Hollywood Apartment, and it's a party song, and it's a song about a young kid who's dreaming of being a star, and he lives in Hollywood on the boulevard, and you know, he sees all the stars every day wishing he could be like them. And it's a song about a dreamer, and it's a song about me. So it's a song called Hollywood Apartment, and I hope you guys like it.

0: Okay. Hey, so we're at Coppertown Square here with Nick Tyrell. We just had a great set. That was great, Nick.
1: Thank you so much. Yeah, I had a blast here. This is my second time playing in Town Square, and it was a blast, and really looking forward to next season.
0: Well, next season we're going to drag you out here with a band.
1: Yeah, I think that would add a lot. But we did good acoustic too, but that would add a lot of energy. But we had a blast tonight. A lot of people showed up, which is what you want. And
0: you have a lot of fans, and they really enjoyed it, and they were just kicking back and having a good time. Look, they're not even leaving right now, yeah, so that's great. But the thing is that you can catch your music on YouTube. Tell me about that.
1: Yeah, on YouTube and also on Spotify, iTunes, Pandora, all the music platforms, and YouTube also. And it's Nick Tyrell, T-Y-R-R-E-L, and it's on all music platforms available.
0: All right. Well, that's a great way to find out. If you weren't here to hear his music, you could check it out that way. But we have to catch him next year, so I appreciate you being here.
1: Yeah, thanks for having me, and I really look forward to it. Thank you guys so much, too.
0: All right. We'll see you out there.
2: Okay, that was Nick Tyrell, who was playing at the Town Square a year and a half ago. And I happened to catch him on tape and also interviewed him. So that was cool. And then I'm expecting him to come in the studio. So let's see if we could catch up with him right here at Copperopolis.rocks.
3: Change it up. It's kind of like a pitcher in baseball having to play right field for a year or something. Yeah. So it's going really well, though. I like it.
2: Being Steve Young sitting on the bench with Montana. But the whole point is someday you get to be Montana, and that's the whole point of writing. Why don't you give us a tune?
3: Yeah.
2: And
3: maybe
2: an original, because, you've been writing. Let's see what you got on that.
3: Yeah, I'll play one of my newer singles that came out last year, right before COVID. It's called Coming Through Your Radio, and it is on Spotify and iTunes, but yeah, it goes like this. It's Coming Through Your Radio. Wrote this in Nashville too, with Clay Mills and Mike Krompas and Ashley Clark. Really proud of the song.

0: Coming Through Your Radio. That's on Spotify and iTunes, too.
1: Man, I gotta tell you, that's fabulous.
0: Thank you. Thank you.
1: Absolutely fabulous.
0: Thank you.
1: So, been in the music business for so long and recording and stuff, and one rule in the book of 101 of writing songs is that if you could use the word radio in your song, it's a big plus.
0: Yeah, that's true, huh?
1: I think we did that. That's always been like, you know, kindergarten knowledge is that use radio.
0: Yeah.
1: Turn it up, turn me on, you know. A great hook, and that's really what a song begins with.
0: Thank you. Yeah, the girls seem to like that song.
1: There you go. Girls buy records, yeah. If there are records anymore.
0: Yeah, there are.
1: I still say roll tape.
0: Yeah.
1: There's no tape anywhere.
0: Roll the play button.
1: Yeah. So you know, my advice as a management kind of guy is that in the music business, there's so many aspects of it, and your publishing is the most important part of your whole career. Like, you know, you're a young, and I got to tell you out there, handsome fella. So playing live is going to be great for you, you know.
0: Yeah.
1: But not a lot of people. Well, Willie Nelson, I mean, that guy is just like a legend. So if you could ever get to that position, God bless you. Yeah. But basically, it's a young man's game, and it's the publishing that's going to keep you alive and well.
0: Yeah.
1: And then if you could get some guy like Tim McGraw or someone to do your song,
0: right?
1: Shoot, you're there. So you're really playing the right part of the game.
0: Yeah.
1: And you're really, it sounds like you really got a good formula. Because you were talking about the talent of doing it, but you have to have a style, too.
0: Mm-hmm.
1: Nick, you know, has to have Nick's style.
0: Right.
1: And even though you might do a cover song, you might throw a little Nick's
0: spin on it. Yeah.
1: Spin. A little seasoning, you know what I mean?
0: Totally. I love
1: so,
0: that.
1: So, that really turned out good. And it sounded fabulous on the air, didn't it, you guys out there? So, let's hear another original maybe, because you're on a roll. You had a hit on your last song. I thought that was a hit.
0: Thank you. Yeah. I've put out about six, I think, singles so far, you know, over the course of the last 5 years, and I've gotten great, you know, feedback from all of them. So I'm happy about that. As long as people like them, the ones that are listening, that makes me feel good.
1: We're going to play these songs, too, on the radio here, so people could, from here, could keep listening to them.
0: Yeah, totally. I love that. Yeah, well, I'll play another original if you want.
1: All right.
0: This is the most recent single, called Hollywood Apartment. We wrote this in Nashville with some of my best friends as well. So this is the most recent single, Hollywood Apartment. It goes a little something like this.

0: Yeah, what a story.
1: Yeah, thank you. Yeah, Hollywood Apartment.
0: Yeah.
1: That song.
0: And you wrote that in Nashville.
1: Yeah, that song, I had actually four other co-writers, Clark Abbott, Clay Mills, Mike Krompas, and Billy Montana, who are all fabulous songwriters. And that song was almost like an assembly line, because it was a few years from when it got started to when it got finished, and then a year or two later to when it actually got released. But I'm really proud of that song, and it's got a cool story. And
0: yeah, it's got a storyline, and that's something that hits are made out of.
1: Yeah.
0: Because people have to paint the picture in their mind.
1: Right.
0: And you allowed that. And also, back to our rule book 101, you had, first song had radio, which was, you got an A on that, and this one had party in it. So if you could have a party in your song,
1: yeah,
0: everyone's happy.
1: Yeah, my next song is going to be called Radio Party.
0: Yeah, there you go. You're there. And so, yeah, how do you get your inspiration for these titles and songs?
1: You know, when I first started playing guitar and singing when I was about, right after I turned 20, close to 21 is when I had played baseball my whole life. And then after junior high school and junior college and baseball, I ended up dropping out of school and I just needed a hobby. And I randomly had taken a guitar lesson and singing lesson. It was just supposed to be a hobby, and I, you know, quickly fell in love with it. And I was kind of depressed at that time, so finding this inspiration for music, and I wasn't even planning on writing yet, but finding, you know, this guitar and singing was just like my saving grace, it felt like, especially at that point in my life. And I'd started covering some songs, and I was like, man, I think I can do this. And, you know, very naive 20-year-old who knows nothing about the music business, you know, there's nothing can stand in your way when you don't know anything about it. But I had gotten a songwriting book from my aunt and uncle, and I kind of, a few months later, felt really, you know, high on the idea of singing for my whole life, even though I had no plan at all. And there was this girl that I really liked that I was depressed about, so I had this interesting dynamic of feeling really good and feeling really sad. And I thought, you know, maybe I'll just try this little songwriting book. And I wrote some lyrics and put some guitar chords down, and I had my first song. I was like, man, I haven't played music very long, but I've listened to music my whole life very avidly, and I knew what a good song sounded like, and I knew it was pretty strong for, you know, my first song ever. And so I just put so many songs down in the first couple of years of writing, and I continue to also, but I in the beginning I had like just an overflow of ideas that I still have, you know, plenty today that I draw from if I have a co-write.
0: Nice.
1: Eventually, you know, it's kind of hard to always have them, but I still do get inspired, you know, quite often. And
0: you got a notebook that you keep?
1: Yeah, and nowadays a lot of it's on the phone anyway. You have a voice memo. But there are times where you might not have an idea, or maybe they don't like your idea, but that's where it comes in handy to just be able to play the guitar, even just basically, or however you play it, or any instrument, just because you can kind of come up with stuff. And again, it kind of draws back to just learning the formula of songwriting, learning how it all works, because if you don't have an inspiration necessarily, you can at least try and come up with something from playing music, because you're not always going to be inspired. But when you are inspired, and when I have that feeling, it truly does feel like magic, because it feels like I have this thing in my head or this feeling in my heart, and it's like literally magic, because you're transforming it from this thing in your head or in your heart into a real thing. And it's just
0: thin,
1: so
0: air
1: cool.
0: Down onto plastic is what they used to say.
1: Yeah, I remember Tom Petty saying in an interview that he thought music was the only real magic in the world, because and he didn't even almost like speaking about songwriting, because it was just so like, you know, magical and almost superstitious. It was this really neat thing that I really related to, and I think it's just so cool. And that feeling when you are inspired and being able to transform something into a song, it's just so cool and creative, and I love it more than anything. But I also do love performing a lot, and that's what's cool, is if you write your own songs, being able to perform something you created, you know, with your friends or on your own for a public audience is just so cool. And although I would love to have someone sing a few of my songs, that's what's great about writing a lot of songs, is there's room for someone else to sing a few.
0: Well, and John Cougar, you know, Pat Benatar made I Need a Lover That Won't Drive Me Crazy famous, and that was one of his songs, and it helped his career immensely.
1: Yeah.
0: And there's a lot of other examples, but, you know, on one or two tunes, don't worry about selling them out and making a ton of money.
1: Yeah, you can't overthink that one.
0: Yeah. And then save some other nuggets for, you know, your pleasure box, but you got to sell a couple of them. And once they get your image and they press it 2 billion times, you know.
1: Right, exactly.
0: And then the Nick Tyrell cartoon G.I. Joe character, you know.
1: Yeah.
0: You know, lunchbox,
1: exactly.
0: You know.
1: I love that.
0: It goes on and on once they get you.
1: Yeah.
0: But it's all about the soul, like you say. It's the magic of the music, and if you keep that, then you know the lunchboxes come and go. Kiss made a fortune off the lunchboxes.
1: I bet, yeah. T-shirts,
0: yeah. So your folks are kids of the '80s, aren't they?
1: Yeah. That's what they had grown up on. I was born in the '90s, but they were kids. You know, they were.
0: Yeah.
1: You know.
0: So their music and stuff infiltrated you while you were listening to all that and stuff. And
1: yeah.
0: And I know that you perform, and even though you do have originals, you probably have a couple of covers up your sleeve.
1: Yeah.
0: Because you have to fill in that time at the gig, right?
1: Yeah.
0: So how do you get how do you intertwine those songs with your originals, and where do you get those at?
1: Well, I luckily feel like my parents gave me a great taste in music, and I, you know, grew up on 80s and 90s alternative rock and rock and roll, and I actually really feel like I use that. And I mean, I write some stuff that's pop country, and I grew up on pop, but really alternative rock and rock is where I have grown up listening and where my heart first fell in love with music. So I, you know, Bon Jovi and the Goo Goo Dolls and Foo Fighters, Matchbox 20. And what's cool about that is that those are the songs I grew up on and I love, and they're also songs that almost everyone knows. So when I cover those songs, it's something relatable. I love playing originals for people, and you know, and then they ask me, oh, is that on iTunes or whatever? But I also love when people come up to me, and this happens a lot, and they say, oh my goodness, you just played my whole Spotify playlist. It's happened a few times, and I just love it, you know, because it's cool to be able to, it helps people connect, you know. At the same time, it's great to let them hear new stuff of your originals that they've never heard, but I also love when they get to really connect with you before that, just by you playing them their favorite song.
0: It's a double-edged sword, because like your songs are highly listenable. The ones that I just heard are highly listenable, so if I was in a park, I would enjoy them and listen,
1: right.
0: And that's cool and everything, but then all of a sudden you play like some guy's hit song,
1: mm-hmm.
0: and you really get their attention.
1: Yeah.
0: And so it's the double-edged sword is, what do you want to promote, and then what do you want to do for the people?
1: Right.
0: I mean, I've had to play Mustang Sally on a set just because they want it, you know?
1: Right.
0: It's like, oh my God. All right, I'll do it for $20.
1: That's hilarious.
0: So give us an example of something that you pull out of your covers hat.
1: Yeah, well, I'll play one of my favorite cover songs. I remember listening to it when I was really young, and I loved it. And I didn't even know what the song was about, but I just loved the feel of it. I noticed a lot of the songs I love, especially in the alternative rock genre, it's not even always the lyrics. The lyrics are great, but it's what I'm listening to is the melody and just the feel of the song. And this one is Kenny Wayne Shepherd, Blue on Black, and it's always been one of my favorites to cover at shows, so I'll give it a taste of that one, Blue on Black.

Okay, that was Nick Tyrell right here in the studio. I had him on live and got to tape at least part of the interview for rebroadcast. So enjoy that. Nick Tyrell, and we're going to see him soon right here in Copperopolis. And stay tuned for his music on copperopolis.rocks. This is Rich Ferrasso.

0: A lot of experience.
1: Good afternoon, people. Sunday afternoon. Here I am staring out at the bay, North Bay of San Francisco, out of my kitchen window. Regretfully having to do this drop for Famous Hits Live. A guy who's been affiliated with us, the station, Richard Verasso, a lot of our friends, Dennis Sanfilippo, on and on, the passing of guitar player, singer, songwriter, movie maker, radio station owner, Charlie Brechtel. Passed away yesterday after a motorcycle accident up at his hometown area, Lake Tulloch, Copperopolis. Charlie loved his Harleys, and he's also in rotation on Famous Hits Live. Richard Verasso, station owner, been affiliated with Charlie and Dennis Sanfilippo in Lucky Seven Records up in Calaveras County for a long time. Charlie's got songs out like Riding with the Wind, Ride On Sonny, about Sonny Barger, Milwaukee Steel. He played all kinds, many, many shows for the Harley Riders, including Sturgis several times. We lament the passage of Charlie. He was a great dude. A lot of people are really going to miss him. So Charlie, this one's for you today from all of us, especially here at the station. Saul Vigil, disc jockey, programmer. Richard Verasso, owner of Famous Hits Live. And I said, I'm Richie Barron, Dr. Tequila. R.I.P. Charlie. Keep riding on, man. Now you can ride up there with Greg Allman, Jimmy Anderson, Rock Scully, all my other buddies that have left me. 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Right on, Saul.
2: Hello, everybody. This is Saul Vigil, your executive producer here at Famous Hits Live. And I have something very special lined up for you tonight. Your pal and mine, Richie Barron, is known around the world by many names. The Lowrider Godfather, Dr. Tequila. And tonight, he will be known as the Baron of the Blues. This retro concert was recorded in July of 2005 at the Concert in the Pines in Twain Hart, California, featuring not only Richie Barron, but a whole cast of talented musicians. I'm talking about Dave, Mr. Funk Scheife on bass, Frank Scorsi on keys, Billy Roberts on drums, Stuart Veets on saxophone, and Greg Miner on alto sax. Of course, Richie Barron has you covered doing lead vocals. And now let's get right into it, shall we? This is the Baron of the Blues on Famous Hits Live.

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4: Hey, good day to everybody. Richie Barron, a.k.a. Dr. Tequila, and in some circles out of Los Angeles, known as the Lowrider Godfather. Listen, I write songs about everything. Fires in California, Hawaii, a couple political things. But I have written a song, couple of them, two or three songs, for a movie that's still in the process of being done about the ancient aliens called the Anunnaki. It was gleaned from Sumerian tablets and stories about them coming here 300,000-400,000 years ago, searching for gold from the planet Nibiru. And I've ran into a new good friend of mine. We've become very good friends. We've got a lot in common. He's an author, philosopher, humanitarian, a great dude all the way around. His name is Blake Sinclair, B-L-A-K-E-S-I-N-C-L-A-I-R. And he likes my songs. We're going to do some stuff with those, too. Anyway, Blake has a new book out on Amazon called Roswell, R-O-S-W-E-L-L, about the famous crash in 1947 in Roswell, New Mexico. And his father was a big military man stationed at White Sands Missile Range in New Mexico. And believe it or not, he was one of the first to get on that ship after it crashed. He actually saw the aliens that were on it. One alive and three or four dead, something like that. So anyway, Blake's dad was right there. This book is totally different than any other Roswell book I've seen. He also has a website, SirBlakeSinclair.com. SirBlakeSinclair.com. So get that book if you get a chance, Roswell, on Amazon. Listen, the song plays Anunnaki Came for Gold by Sci-Fi Track at the end of this spot. Listen to the words and you'll glean just about everything you need to know about the Anunnaki. Their ancient gold mines are spotted by the thousands on Google Maps. So listen, Richie Barron, Dr. Tequila, gonna sign out for now. Thanks to my programmer, Saul Vigil, from Baleen, New Mexico. Speaking of New Mexico, also the station owner, Richard Verasso. 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

0: Hey, all you people out there listening today or tonight, Japan, Australia, USA, wherever you may be, I've got a new song out there now. Saul has it up on the radio playing already. It's called Just Another Day in Your Life. It's on YouTube by Richie Barron. 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Saul has it up now on Famous Hits Live. 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So Saul's email is Saul, SaulVigil, saulvigil@hotmail.com, or Richie Barron, RichieBarron, 876@gmail.com. 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Hey, Richie Barron, Dr. Tequila here on Famous Hits Live Radio. Listen, I got a fabulous new song, even if I do say so myself. I like it. People are digging it. And it's called Just Another Day in Your Life. And it's on YouTube. You go in and put Richie Barron, Just Another Day in Your Life. It'll come right up. Done by our programmer, Saul Vigil, here on Famous Hits Live Radio. So go check out the new song, Just Another Day in Your Life. And it'll play here on Famous Hits Live Radio, too. Thank you, people. Talk to you later.
1: It's Richie Barron, Dr. Tequila, with his latest song, Just Another Day.

Hey, in your life, this is a song for everybody out there in the world trying to live your dreams today. It's written in all-star studio lineup, including Wayne De La Cruz on keyboards, Evan Palmerston on bass, Chris McGrew on drums, Chris Pimentel on guitar, Stuart Beats on the saxophone, plus Barry at Northern Light Studio in Santa Rosa, California. With the legendary Dr. Tequila singing his heart out, Here's Just Another Day in Your Life by Richie Barrett.

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1: Hey, you out there in Famous Hits radio listening land. Richie Barron here, Dr. Tequila, also known as the Lowrider Godfather, on my shows on Friday, Saturday, Sunday nights. Anyway, today I'm touting a good friend of mine, Pat Broderick. He's a famous artist from Florida. Comic books, videos, you name it, he's done it. Mainly known for Marvel Comics and DC Comics. And you will know the comics that he's done. Batman, Green Lantern, and Spider-Man. All the ones that I used to look at when I was younger. Anyway, he is hooked up with award-winning writer Mike Barron. And they have a new comic out, Supernatural Sagas about the Old West, called Bronze Star. Bronze Star Comics. The first volume is sold out, stunning the critics and collectors who've seen it. Great art and mystic storytelling. Now the stakes are up with new chilling monsters and haunted lawmen. I've seen the videos on it. It's great. Bronze Star Comics. Pat also happens to be the artist on my videos on YouTube of my Anunnaki tracks. Anunnaki came for gold, and Princess Balata, who is also known in ancient text as Ninma or Inanna. That song is at the end of this post today. The one I have up today is called Princess Balata, rolled by Saul Vigil on Famous Hits Live Radio. So for Bronze Star Comics and Richie Barron and the Anunnaki tracks, stay tuned.

celebrate the newfound leisure time. Creating humans to mine the gold, free Anunnaki workers from the mines. They're made slaves.

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Right on.

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man. Ladies, Dr. Tequila, Richie Barron here. Purple Phantom Rolls Royce. I think you're going to dig this one. I did it at my dining room table. I'll get it in the studio later. Make it a little longer with some horns in it. This one sounds pretty good to me. Listen to it. I love the lowrider listeners we're getting lately. Saul sent me the Google verified numbers. We get those anytime we want. How many people listen worldwide? I'm so grateful the numbers of people that are listening to my shows. It just makes me feel honored. Thank you guys for listening to Famous Hits Live Radio. And yeah, I am going to get that Purple Phantom Rolls Royce. Richie Barron, over and out. Adios, amigos. Low and slow.

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I'm driving it.

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0: Hey, it's Richie Barron, Dr. Tequila here for you. 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All ran for me by programmer Saul Vigil on Famous Hits Live Radio. Saul is now living in Belen, B-E-L-E-N, New Mexico. He loves it down there. So, man, I'm going to get right into the tracks. First track up is a live one done at Harris in Reno with harp player Billy Noteman, one of the best in the world on harp, man. He is big in Italy these days. He goes to Italy and plays a lot. A blues band from there backs him. This tune is called Gold Country Blues. I wrote this in early 80s, back in when I was living in a little town called Placerville. That's between Sacramento and Tahoe. For about a year with a young lady. And then I had to move on, went back on the road. It's called Gold Country Blues, and it goes like this. It's live at Harris. Take it away, Saul.
1: I wrote this song living in Placerville years ago. Ain't much else to do there.

Hey, this new compilation I'm putting together right now, I'm trying to stick to a lot of live stuff that I've done over the years. This one in particular was done at Harrah's Plaza Stage in Reno, Nevada, called Born Under a Bad Sign. The Billy Note went on harp once again. Badass harp player. So, Born Under a Bad Sign, I wasn't, but it's a great blues tune. Take it away, Saul Vigil. Thanks for listening, people. And FamousHitsLive.com. Right on.

This next track, number three, if you're keeping track, coming up, I did for author, video producer, movie producer, genius dude, Gerald Clark, who went and passed away on me last 2020 when he was at 53 years old. You wouldn't have believed it if you just saw the guy. Don't really know what happened to him, but he was living in Mexico. And his marvelous wife, Krista, got a hold of me and told me he had passed on from cancer. Unbelievable. That's no justice here in this life sometimes, people. Anyway, this tune he was writing, I did movie tracks for him, for a movie about the Anunnakis, who were ancient aliens who came here 250 to 400,000 years ago from the planet Nibiru to mine for gold on planet Earth. It's documented totally by ancient Sumerian tablets. This song he did for a game, an Anunnaki game video, which he never got to finish. I think he finished the video, but he never got it produced or got it out there. It's called Purgatory Pass, about the Anunnaki fighting the Gigi, their slaves that worked for them in the gold mines. And they rebelled against them, against the Anunnaki, called Purgatory Pass. So here it is right now, man, on Famous Hits Live. Take it away, Saul.

tablets stolen from Iggy must be returned back to the fortress where they'll all get burned, burned down to the ground. Enemy fire all around.

and Purgatory Pass. The red and the blue teams at Purgatory Pass. Workers from the mines were rebelling at last. Tablets taken from Inky must be returned.

Torrey Path, the showdown occurred. On Vulcan Mountain, the blue team conferred. Gotta keep that red team from finding secrets of the golden. Heroes in the line of fire, ancient stories are told. Anunnaki came for gold. Princess Mulata changed the human DNA. Made humans work the

Moving along on this new compilation, number 8. Richie Barron, Dr. Tequila here. This next track is live. I'm trying to stick to a lot of live tracks I've done over the years. Done at Harris in Reno, Plaza Stage, with the great Bill Notman on harp. He's one of the best. Called Midnight Rambler. Tune it was done by the Stones, Leon Russell. I think the Stones wrote that one. Anyway, famous hits live with Saul Vigil. Take it away, bro. Play it for him.

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0: Hey, man, listen, number five coming up here, in case you're going to write it down and show it to your mom or somebody. Richie Barron, Dr. Tequila Tracks. This one is called Satisfaction, the old Stones tune. I changed it into a slow, funky blues style. Bill Notman singing and playing harp on it. Really good track. I love it. Done at Harris Reno. So, Saul Vigil, Famous Hits Live Radio. Thanks for listening out there. We appreciate everybody. Spain, Mexico, Belarus, I mean, on and on. Thousands of listeners a day. We really love you guys. Take it away, Saul. Famous Hits Live.
1: There's a whole flock tonight. There's only drawing them in here.

Just throw a beat on that saxophone, baby. Get the hands together out there one time. Let them know you appreciate it. Come on. It don't take a lot of energy to put your hands together. Thank you. Oh, Billy C. Cook over there, I know you ain't getting no satisfaction.

Track number 7 coming up, Richie Barron, Dr. Tequila Tracks. I wrote this song for a producer from Austin, Texas, Hollywood, NBC. He's been a big-time producer for them for 30 years. Danny Ramos works out of Austin, Texas now mostly. He has a movie out called Margarita Man, which you should see. He's going to make a new movie called Margarita Man 2 about the same guy, Miguel, who goes to college and makes margaritas and throws big parties to make money to get through school. Anyway, Margarita Man, hopefully coming forth soon. I wrote this for it. It's called Margarita Man 2. What else? With Saul Vigil, Famous Hits Live Radio. Roll it for him, Saul. Watch for the movie.

0: All righty, man, moving along. Richie Barron, Doc T here. This compilation is number 10 compilations that I've done for Saul Vigil, programmer disc jockey at Famous Hits Live Radio. This song is live at a TV show, an old TV show in Pacifica, California, which is close to San Francisco on the ocean. It's called Down to the End of the Line. Song I wrote back when things weren't quite as good as they are now for me. Lived down by the railroad tracks in Richmond, California. Not that great an area, but I had a good little upstairs apartment. My two cats and guitars. And, you know, I thought it was the end of the world at that time. It really wasn't. Down to the End of the Line. Anyway, here you go. Down to the End of the Line. Saul Vigil. Roll it for him, brother. Famous Hits Live Radio. You got it.
1: I wrote this when I was living over by the railroad tracks in Richmond. It goes like this. 1, 2, 3, 4.

Hey, here we are, Famous Hits Live Radio, worldwide. Richie Barron, Dr. Tequila. This track's number 9, and one of my favorites I've ever recorded, because naturally it's called Dr. Tequila. Recorded in 2010 at Richard Segovia's Mural House of Latin Rock. He's my partner in B&S Productions. We have clothing lines, marijuana, all kinds of stuff we sell. The site will be up very shortly. And we are represented by Barron Law Corporation, my marvelous wife, Deborah. Anyway, this song's called Dr. Tequila. It's got some big names on it. Tom Poole. He used to be in the Doobie Brothers, on and on. Frank Bailey, trumpet player, marvelous trumpet player. David Stone, sax player from San Francisco, who did all the horn charts. And it's going out to Danny Ramos, producer, movie maker, author from Texas and Hollywood, naturally. NBC, he's worked for Hollywood, NBC Productions for 30 years. New movie coming out soon called Margarita Man 2. Check it out. This is called Dr. Tequila, Famous Hits Live. Roll it for him, Saul.

Hey, this next track is called Galletas, which in Spanish means cookies. It's the name of our company, Galletas. We have clothing lines, hats, shoes, on and on. Website will be up very shortly, galletas.com. Anyway, this song was done by Jose Santana. First of all, done at the Mural House of Latin Rock, my friend and business partner, Richard Segovia's house. It's got every Latin rock star. I'm even on the house. Dr. Tequila guarding the front door. Got everybody you can name on there. Malo, on and on. Santana, Rick Stevens from Tower of Power, Escovedo's, all the people you can think of, Latin stars, are on that house, painted on it. It's down in the Mission District of San Francisco, 25th and York. This song is called Galletas, like I said, by Jose Santana, Richard Segovia, and J.T. Campos, who is Boaz on the Queen of the South TV series. He's even got, he's singing on it also. Great track. Thanks for listening worldwide, man. We appreciate everybody out there. Richie Barron, Dr. Tequila. This is all presented by programmer, disc jockey, Saul Vigil. Famous Hits Live Radio. Hit 'em, Saul.

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2: This next track of mine, Richie Barron, Dr. T, one of my favorite live tracks I ever recorded. It was live in Point Richmond, California, which is right at the Richmond Bridge between Marin County and Point Richmond. It's called Down by the River, live. The great interaction between guitars, Ian Lamson and myself, keyboards of Frankie Sorcy, bass of my departed best friend I ever had and bass player, David Shipe, Mr. Funk, we called him, Richard Segovia, and Bobby Jones on baritone sax. You got to check this tune out with headphones. Live in Point Richmond, down by the river. Dedicated to my old buddy, Buddy Miles. So, Saul Vigil, Famous Hits Live Radio, take it away. Put your headphones on, everybody. You'll love this one. I do.
3: I had a drummer do a CD with me in 1990. Just passed away here a couple months ago. It's dedicated to our old buddy from Marin County, Buddy Miles.

Good morning, everybody, from Healdsburg, California. Richie Barron, Dr. Tequila here. Beautiful day. Listen, I'm going to do one of my stories from the road for you right now. This one has got to do with I also wrote a song about it called Rita. Lady named Rita. She's on my mind. Well, in those days, she was 79 or 80 in that time period. I got off the road and took a single in Gig Harbor, Washington. Got an apartment right on the water. It was about three blocks around the water to the place I was playing. So it happens, the owner of this place, he was about 35 maybe. He was about my age. He had a 21-year-old girlfriend named Rita. I mean, this woman was beautiful, Greek woman. It took me a couple of days, but I fell into love, whatever you want to call it, man, with this lady. And I could see that was kind of a ridiculous situation to get into, but it was mutual. That was the problem, totally mutual. So anyway, I realized, actually, we only got together a couple times, but not really got together, if you know what I'm speaking of. But she actually came to my apartment once around the water's edge there. I wasn't home. She left a note on my door. It's probably a good thing I wasn't there. Anyway, I started thinking, you know, this situation, Gig Harbor, I loved that place. Guy got me a really nice 71 Cadillac Fleetwood, forest green. His mother had died. He owned a big Shell oil distribution plant there in Gig Harbor, right on the water. Got me this car for $400. I hung out in this bar he was in. I forget, the Tides Tavern, I think it was. On the water. Everything's on the water in Gig Harbor. That's what it's based on. You can look it up. So anyway, I thought, you know, this is not really the place for me to hang out because you're going to get into nothing but big problems here. Who knows what this guy would be capable of doing. He had a house. They had a nice house and everything. He bought her a Corvette, an orange Corvette, beautiful car. So I decided it was time to pack my trailer, my utility trailer that I had to carry all my equipment, etc. Take that Cadillac I got and go back to San Francisco. Regretfully, and during that week, before leaving, I met this, well, I won't even call her any names or nothing. She was a beauty too, but she was like 19. Remember my song, Younger Woman? Listen to it sometime. Her name was Tammy. She wanted to go to San Francisco with me. So I stupidly, she was living with some guy too. Stupidly went to that house. I'd given her a ride home a couple days before. She worked at the Tides, the place right on the water where Rita ran the front desk and the entry and all that stuff into a maitre d' for Mike, her boyfriend. Well, Tammy was working in the bar, waitress. Wanted to go to San Francisco with me, so stupidly I took her with me. Should have never happened. Got to San Francisco, stayed in Oakland with a friend of mine, a lawyer, attorney friend of mine, Charles. I got her a job. We went to Marin County where I had been and hanging out before. Knew a lot of people there, musicians especially. The 2 a.m. Club is owned by a buddy of mine named Goose. I got her a job cocktailing in there. Another big mistake. Everybody's made mistakes in their life, but this was a big one. 2 is all past history now. I could care less. You never look to the past mistakes. Always move ahead. She took the car from Oakland to Marin County, the Cadillac. I had had all new brakes, etc., put on that car when we were in Oakland. Charles had a buddy of his do it for me. That thing was a perfect condition car. Forest green, black leather, black vinyl top.
She took it to Marin County. Short story, longer and shorter and taller. She met this military guy hanging out in the 2 a.m. club, unbeknownst to me. Well, a couple of nights before that, she'd also called me up at 2 in the morning, getting off her shift, and telling me she was with Tom Johnston, my buddy from the Doobie Brothers, at his house. Another marvelous tale, huh? Anyway, she never came home that next night with the car. No, she never came home that night. She had taken off with this military. I won't get into it any farther. They took off for Texas, is what I hear through the grapevine from people at the 2 a.m. club. I had the hood chained down to keep people from stealing anything. Oakland is not that great of an area, as we all see in the papers and on the news. So they couldn't check the oil or anything. They burnt the car up down by Bakersfield, left it sitting on the freeway. I don't know how they got on from there, and don't care. Never saw him again, and thank God I didn't. This police guy, cop from Mill Valley, California, he helped me find the car through the highway patrol. This buddy of mine, Gary Nord, his millionaire dude, lived in a big mansion up by Auburn, California. We took his van down there, towed the Cadillac back to Auburn, California, to his 90 acres on this big lake. Well, he said he was going to get his buddy of his to rebuild the motor for me because it was frozen. They had ran it out of oil. You know what happens to an engine? All you lowriders could know that. So it sat there at his house. The guy never worked on it. It's probably still sitting there. Gary passed away about 10 years ago. Then his son took over the properties. So I'm sure that Cadillac is down in the vines and weeds there somewhere. So that's another one of my stories about younger women and what can happen to you if you get too involved. Richie Barron, Dr. Tequila. 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

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Right on.

Hey, Richie Barron, Dr. Tequila here. If you noticed, I'm sure you have, if you've seen the news, although they've slacked off on reporting this particular item that I'm talking about, all the fires in the world today, an amazing amount of fires spontaneously come up, burn towns to the ground, and burn in strange ways where they don't burn some cars, don't burn some houses or trees. Really strange. Anyway, I've got a tune I wrote called Lahaina is Lost. Originally was Paradise is Lost. Same kind of fire, Paradise, California, Lahaina and Maui. Exact spontaneous kind of fire with no warning, wiped everything out. A lot of people lost their homes and possessions, family members, a lot of lives lost. So this tune, Saul's going to roll for you right now. I hate to have to write songs like this, but if somebody doesn't dedicate it to those people, nobody does. So I just have to write the songs. Richie Barron, Dr. Tequila, along with Saul Vigle. You can send your hits, all your questions for Dr. Tequila with your picture. We'll get it up online for you. Among our many, many responders we have from Famous Hits Live Radio, SaulVigil at hotmail.com. Thanks a lot. Over and out. Take it low and slow, people. Paradise is lost. Take four.

Richie Barron, also known as Dr. Tequila. You know, I've got many, many songs in rotation on Famous Hits Live with DJ programmer Saul Vigil. One of them is called People Like You, People Like Me, which is in rotation on Famous Hits Live. There's a line in that song, one of them I really like, even if I did write it. Says, treat other people with a little respect. They just might treat you that way in return. People like you, people like me, make the world go round. And you are listening to Famous Hits Live. Roll 'em, Saul.

0: right, so Richie Verasso right here, Copperopolis.rocks, and I came down the hill to San Francisco to the Punchline, the famous Punchline right here in the city, and I came to see Bob Rubin, and the old Rube is right here with me. What do you say, Bob?
1: Yeah, Richie, my long time friend. Let me tell you something. San Francisco gave birth to my stand-up. I owe San Francisco everything. I owe the Bay Area everything. And actually, the Bay Area owes me, well, people. People in the Bay Area owe me a ton of money.
0: I was going to say.
1: And I just want to say, I've been doing this for 39 years. It all started right here at the Punchline and other clubs in the city. And 39 years later, I can honestly say, you know, I'm flat broke, and I'm a very disturbed person. And the 39 years of doing stand-up gave me mental illness beyond my wildest dreams. But it was all worth it if I could make four people and a donkey laugh. And I think tonight was a great night.
0: So who could you sue for all that damage?
1: Well, I'm going to sue my manager, Fumbles the Toothless Junkie. And you know Fumbles.
0: Yeah.
1: He screwed over so many people. I know what you're thinking. You're going to sue him? Get in line!
0: Well, maybe if you saved your money and gave it to the Punchline, they could change that carpet that's been there.
1: Oh, my God. Okay, ladies and gentlemen, that means Richie was paying attention. I just thought he came here for the free drinks. I got up on stage, and I said, which is true, tonight marked the start of my fifth decade of performing here, and they haven't changed the carpet. And that's a true story. It opened in 78. This is what year is this?
0: It's 22? It's a long time ago from there.
1: Yeah. It's
0: a
1: long time. I did my first set here in 1983, open micer, totally excited. And you know what? The best news is I don't care where I am. I don't care what I have. I have the love of my life. Jennifer, who you...
0: I love her. Yeah, she's great.
1: She's wonderful.
0: And Motorcycle Susie's here.
1: We got motorcycles. And let me tell you something, man. I am as excited as I was in 1983 when I took the trolley, you know, down Market Street to come here, and thinking, they didn't have any phones with Google Maps or anything. I don't know how to read a map. I'm lost all the time. And back then it was even worse because you didn't have that robot voice saying, take a left or whatever, you know. So and I was so excited. I was like, yeah, I'm doing an open mic at the Punchline. And 39 years later, I'm here, and it was a wonderful night, and I'm telling you.
0: And new material. You got some great stuff.
1: Thanks, man. Yeah, all new material, because I did have a Netflix special, and I don't know what's going on. I mean, it's funny to me. It took, you know, 35 years to get that one, and they're going to do a second one. So I've been cobbling together. I've been focusing on doing new material. Because the funny thing is, you know, I like to go off. And you've seen me do that.
0: Sure.
1: And tonight was, you know, I went off, but when you do these specials, they want, you know, I don't know. I don't want to call it a script because it's not that, but a tight set, maybe.
0: They want you to be more formatted for their uptight butts.
1: For their uptight butts. And anyhow, I am going to change all that. I'm going to change all that. And let me tell you, age really is just a number. Because like I said, I tell people I've been doing stand-up for 39 years, closer to 40. Let me just say I've been doing it for 40 years. Every time I step on stage, it feels like I've been doing it for 2 weeks, man. And the only reason it feels like that is yes, because I'm that bad.
0: Oh, man, you've never been bad. You've always been there, and you've been there for us. Now, you went down to Hollywood for a while, and now what? You're up in Canada a little bit, and you're traveling around doing some shows.
1: Yeah, I'm in Toronto, and the funny thing is I've been doing shows back in the United States in that area of the country, you know, like directly south. And I got to go home for the first time in years and did a show there. I'm from Wheeling, West Virginia. And I went home for the first time in 27 years last summer, and actually got reacquainted with some family that I'd lost touch with.
0: Did they see your show?
1: Yep. Yeah. So I've lost touch with them again. You know, but hey, man, it was a nice 4 days. Yeah, I got in early. It
0: brought back a lot of memories, right?
1: Yeah, I got in early. The show wasn't until the fifth day, and now they're excommunicated again. And Toronto.
0: But that means you're a success, right? You know, if they kept you around or something, then maybe you didn't, but, you know.
1: No, it doesn't mean I'm a success, and talking to you doesn't mean that either. I don't know. In fact, what I'm saying is death. Death is a success. Death is like, you know what? You know, 20 years from now, I'll go, oh, wait a minute. I have 40, no, 60 years from now. Hopefully I'll be alive for I don't know what I'm saying right now because I'm back on the tequila. I just dropped my glass. Anyhow.
0: Hey, so Bob Rubin at the Punchline.
1: Yeah.
0: This was fabulous.
1: Richie Barroso, I love you. God damn it. You've been with me since 83. 83.
0: So, all right. Copperopolis.rocks. Thanks. Hey, if you got a chance to see Bob Rubin, go see him. And I'd love to drag you up to my territory sometime when you get the time.
1: Well, let's make it official. I'll be up there and we'll do a show and we'll have some fun.
0: Absolutely.
1: Because I did a show for you one time when you were living in some obscure place. You were like living in Atlantis. But you still put together a great show. That was a great night. I remember it.
0: We did the
1: show. Let me tell you something. Everybody thinks Atlantis is a sunken city. You know, because cities are going to sink again. Miami, San Francisco. I don't want to get into that. I don't want to be dark. Atlantis, you know, sunk. I think Plato talked about it. Oh, yeah, Atlantis sunk. I rolled with Plato. Oh, that's when I drank absinthe over Specs. But anyhow, turns out Atlantis is in the mountains. Richie found it. And human beings with gills came to my show. And guess what? Laughter is the, you know, international language. Everybody had a good time.
0: Everyone with gills could laugh too.
1: Everybody with gills, and they jumped back into the. And these were way nicer people than in that shitty movie Waterworld. So, yeah, I've gone on too long.
0: Let's do a station ID. It's Bob Rubin here on Copperopolis.rocks.
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2: Hello, everybody. This is Saul Vigil, your executive producer here at Famous Hits Live. We are going to do something a little different today. Most of the time I interview rock bands, but this time around I will be chatting with Elise Drake from Drake Creation Shop. She is based in Stockton, California, and she is a custom Tumblr creator, a mastermind. She knows the artist's rules and she breaks them. That is what sets her apart from the rest. Now, hello Elise, how are you? And are you ready to speak
3: hello?
2: The world?
3: Hi, how are you, Saul?
2: Okay, let's get into this, shall we? So what year did you start Drake's Creation Shop? And what was the inspiration to take such a brave step in your life?
3: So it's 2019, and my husband worked in IT for a local grocery chain here. And with COVID happening, he has lost his job during the pandemic. And I had just started watching videos and seeing how this technique was done on Tumblrs. And we looked at each other and just said, hey, let's do this. And so we started our own little family business. Originally, I just did everything on Etsy. And then we started doing markets once the pandemic kind of lifted a little. And so now mostly we sell at markets. I sell online also, as you know. I have shipped internationally. Everything is kind of done on social media. People contact me that way, and we go through what kind of tumblers they want, or people at the market pick out what I've already made.
2: Okay, so you do both ways then? You're doing both?
3: Yes.
2: Okay.
3: Oh, yeah, yeah.
2: Now, you are definitely the mastermind behind these custom tumblers you create for unique customers. Now, you get challenged daily. I know this because I'm your customer, and I push your creativity to the limits. And I'm not ashamed to admit that, you know. Now, how do you deal with work stress and balance your creativity? What are your tricks of the trade?
3: Well, what I love to do is just come out into my workshop, which is where I'm talking to you from right now, and sit and look at what I need to do. And when somebody comes to me with something that they want, I try and envision stuff in my head. Hey, what would be the coolest way to do this? And I've had a lot of interesting custom Tumblr requests. And I try not to stress myself out because it's art. And every piece is unique. And it's a piece of art in your hand. So I turn on my music and I just kind of let the tumbler, the epoxy, the different materials I'm using take over and let it flow.
2: Now, how do you handle self-doubt? This is a tough one. I mean, you make a tumbler for someone, and of course, there's no way you're going to know whether they dig it until they hold it in their hands and they, you know, visually look at it. Now, do you ever feel nervous about, you know, showing your work to somebody? And how do you handle that nervousness?
3: Oh, I feel nervous every time. And my biggest supporters
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0: All right. As manager of this hotel, I've been nice enough to let you play as Eddie the Tide this summer. And so far, it hasn't interfered with your regular jobs here. With these record executives coming, I don't want you guys trying to get a record deal while you play poolside. And I don't want any horsing around. And especially this weekend, I don't want you even talking to the record executives at all. Scott, eyes on the pool, not on the ladies. Johnny, guests do not carry their own bags. Kaz, park the cars, don't sleep in. George, don't mix up the room keys today. Eddie, a good waiter can make lots of money. So give up the nonsense with a tide and a record deal. You're dreaming. Your chance to get in sign are one in a million.
1: Mr. C, this band is one in a million.

0: Hey, it's Rich Verasso here on Famous Hits Live, and I want to shout out for Stan Miller. All the Earthquake songs we play right now are dedicated to Stan Miller, who just recently passed. He was the bass player in Earthquake, and also the bass player in The Hits, a band that I went on the road with all around the country, all the way up to Alaska and everything, with the Tubes. Great band, great stories with that band, and Earthquake too. I was on the road with Earthquake and had to road manage basically two parties: Earthquake, the band, and John Dukas, the lead singer, who was like riding a Roman chariot. The guy had a huge energy. So Stan Miller was the bass player for Berserkly Records, and know him and love him, and everyone from Freddie's celebration the other night was asking about him, and he's always in our hearts and everything. So all this is dedicated for you, Stan. Rest in peace, brother. Rich Verasso, Famous Hits Live, broadcasting from Copperopolis.
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1: Earthquake!
5: I'd like to dedicate this one to all the little ladies that you left at home. I think we call them

0: Hey, it's Rich Verasso here, and we're at the in Copperopolis at the square at Copper Valley. The gazebo's having a gig tonight, and we're lucky enough to have Mario Flores here. And I happened to hoop him and get him to sit at the table here so he could tell us what's going on. So how you doing, man?
1: I'm doing good. I'm doing good. Thank you.
0: And I wanted to know first where you hail from. Where are you from around here?
1: I'm originally from Modesto.
0: Yeah.
1: And I've moved around a little bit. Like I lived in Monterey for 9 years. Then I moved back to Modesto. And basically been in Modesto for quite a while.
0: And definitely California roots.
1: Oh, yeah. Definitely.
0: So,
1: definitely.
0: And you've grown up with all the Mission District, Latin music, and all that kind of stuff.
1: Yeah.
0: So, now that you're here, you got some guys together, and we're doing a gig. Tell us about the gig tonight here in Copperopolis.
1: I'm really looking forward to it because, it's hard to get a whole band and a gig that would, suffice to pay for it.
0: Right, right.
1: And the thing is, it's very hard. But we keep working at it, and anything that comes through, the guys love playing.
0: How many pieces you have?
1: Got a 6-piece tonight, and
0: nice.
1: This is one of my best bands ever, and I really appreciate them coming to do this gig and us playing. What I grew up with, the Latin music that I grew up with,
0: right.
1: And the jazz that I grew up with, my dad.
0: Right, right.
1: My dad was an aficionado, and he, all the Latin jazz, all the big band jazz, and he would take me to go see big band.
0: Nice.
1: That was
0: so
1: a big
0: tell
1: deal.
0: Us about the musicians you got.
1: Oh, I've got some great players that have been studying for years, and it just really feels good that these guys, would do it for nothing. I mean, I hate to, put it that way.
0: Pennies.
1: and of course, it's great because when you can get paid and do something you love doing.
0: Well, that's the way that it's supposed to be. But now when you look at the entertainment of today, it's all about dancing and really tight, tight unitards and fireworks.
1: Yes.
0: So there's really no rhythm or soul. I think you're coming from rhythm and soul and the beats.
1: Yes.
0: And so they have taken those beats and made them into some kind of, media frenzy.
1: Yeah, that's hard to deal with sometimes.
0: It is, but so tonight we have real music, and that's really what counts, because you're going to hear a lot of soul and beats out of this stuff.
1: Really, yeah.
0: Yeah, and so I saw you have some material out. Tell me about your album.
1: My last album was Chilty Pins, and that's a conglomeration of some of the music and all of the music that I've been trying to put together for years. And we play these tunes at every gig, we got a big book
0: of
1: music.
0: Yeah.
1: So we don't play a tune just to play it. We play it because we love it. And that's a big...
0: Comes from your heart.
1: Yeah, that's a big deal for us. Play what you love, man.
0: I think also that's part of the payment of playing, is being able to have something that you do that you love.
1: Yes.
0: So that's a good thing. Well, so I'm really proud of having you here, and I know that the crowd's assembling, everyone's putting their chairs up and getting situated, and I know the word's out in town. So we could do nothing but success from here, right?
1: Right, right. Hey, we're going to do it up, man.
0: Right on.
1: We're ready, and we're going to have a good time.
0: Now, how can I find you if I put Mario Flores Band or whatever in Google? How do we find you on the Internet?
1: One of the best ways is MarioFloresLatinMusic.com.
0: There you go. That's the easy way. Say it again.
1: MarioFloresLatinMusic.com.
0: Yeah, there you go. You can get a direct line to what's going on. And this was great. So we're here at Copperopolis.rocks, and let's get to the concert. All right.
2: That's usually the problem, being at the same place at the same time.
3: Are we ready?
4: Well, good evening, everybody. We are the Mario Flores Latin Jazz Band. We're going to do a variety of different kinds of music today. It's all going to be of a Latin flavor. We're going to be here till about 10 o'clock tonight, so we'd like to welcome everybody. We're going to start off with a tune written by the one and only Mark G. That's our keyboard player.

0: Scott D-Ray.
1: Yeah, Mario Flores on Kungas. Dr. Bob Harris on the saxophone. The soprano saxophone, no less.
0: Thank you. This next tune that we're going to do is by one of my favorite all-time congueros, and that is Mango Santa Maria, and it's called Sofrito. Check, check. 1, 2, 1, 2. One, two, one, two.

Frankie, Frankie, that was Sofrito Mongo. This next tune, we're going to feature Dennis Cyphers on What You Won't Do for Love.

0: Let it start, fellas.
1: Yeah, thank you so much.
0: Thank you.
1: To my Bobby Caldwell.
0: So how's the weather? Couldn't been better. We thought it was going to be like in purgatory or close to that. Anyway, have you ever been to purgatory?
1: Yes.
0: Okay, then I'm going to leave you out of this thing. But this next tune that we are going to do is by Tito Puente. And you know he's a Latin jazz king, Tito Puente, and it's called Mambo Diablo.
2: You're fired.
0: One, two, three, four.

Mambo Diablo. This next tune, we'd like to feature Rod Harris on doing a famous Santana tune. And I'm sure you'll all recognize it, and nobody does it any better. Rod Harris.

0: Dr. Ron Harris, Mark G.
1: Mine's just a project for a lot of stuff here.
2: Do you have any more jam?
1: So,

0: thank you. Thank you.
1: Wait a second, Cisco.
2: Yeah. I was not the gringo that they were chasing through the field, but some gringo they did. I might have been drinking port, but.

Thank you, thank you, thank you.

0: Thank you. Thank you so much. We're going to take a pause for the cause. I promise we'll be right back. And thank you so much for coming out tonight.
1: And that was Mario Flores' band live at the Square at Copper Valley here in Copperopolis. Listening to it on Copperopolis.rocks, your local community radio station, broadcasting great stuff right here from downtown.
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This is Daniel Ayisi, a new talented music artist from Ghana, actually based in Ghana currently. I come your way at Famous Hits Live Radio Station with two single tracks of mine in the contemporary country music genre. One is titled That Is Marriage, the other titled How Can I. That Is Marriage highlights the goodness of marriage, but then the need to manage it all through in its lifetime. The other music titled How Can I highlights the goodness of God and our praise and appreciation of His goodness. You will love it, I can assure you. My musical influences are people like Lionel Richie, Steve Wonder, Sir Elton John. They are examples of great music artists the world has ever had, and their music always live and new and fresh, generation unto generation. And that have been an inspiration to have music done by me to stand the test of time, generation unto generation. Daniel Ayisi is a new music artist desiring to take music far in its career. Indeed, it is through that I'm meeting special people like you, is through music, desiring therefore to carry it far. How Can I music, That Is Marriage music, is online. You can find each of it online, and I am very sure you will never regret getting a copy of it. It has unique lyrics that you will love again and again listening to it. Thank you.

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1: 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Ran by the infamous programmer Saul Bigel from Belen, New Mexico, where he resides. 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

owned by a big cattle rancher named Stuart Anderson. He was a great dude, man, larger than life. At the Black Angus in Seattle, Washington, it was a huge Black Angus. He had a big penthouse.

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They're all up and down the coast. There was a ton of them. They had music in all of them in those days. Anyway, I played the Beaverton, Oregon Black Angus quite a few times.

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So Stuart, he liked me in the first place. He

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Anyway, he helped me get a 78 Lincoln Town Car, turquoise, brand new.

Guess what, man? He passed away yesterday. 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I didn't know if he was still here or not. I know he was a tough dude. He just passed away yesterday. Well, there you go. That's the story, man. How Stewart helped me. That Angus chain was really good to me. Richie Barron here with Stories from the Road. 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

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Big thanks to Saul and Richard for asking me to open up my vault and play some music for you from my band, the SGB. First up, I was commissioned to write the theme song for a TV series back in 84 and 85 that I was hosting called San Francisco Hot Rock. Now, if you're from the Bay Area or anywhere in America where ABC was on your TV set, you might have seen it. It was a video TV series, kind of like MTV, set in San Francisco where I was. And we got interviews with rock stars backstage, at home, in concert, and it was a blast. We had everybody from Grace Slick to Night Ranger, Y&T, The Pretenders, Van Halen, Cheap Trick, Sammy Hagar, man, you name it. They were all on the show. So I wrote this song kind of under time pressure because we had about 3 weeks to get it done, and it was played on the opening and closing credits of this TV series. That's how the song was written. And listen carefully, because in it, you're going to hear the voice of a sexy woman whispering, "San Francisco." I convinced my girlfriend, now my wife, Denise, to do that sexy whisper of "San Francisco." It's the only time she's ever appeared in any song other than co-writing it. And I think tequila was involved. This is San Francisco Hot Rock, the TV theme from the SGB on Famous Hits Live.

San Francisco. That's San Francisco Hot Rock directly from my vault by the SGB. Hey, Steve Garland here on this Hot Rock podcast. Producer Saul asked if I would share with you how we write our songs, because I don't do it alone. My partner Denise McClure has written these with me for well over 100 years. And it starts with me. I come up with a hook or a chorus, and that comes usually pretty fast from some experience I've had or something I've seen someone else go through. And if I can't get that chorus out of my head for a couple of days, I know it's good. So I'll start writing some verses to tell the story that leads up to that chorus. And that's when I turn it over to my songwriting partner, Denise. She's actually way better at writing the verses, while I'm the guy that writes the chorus and the music. This next song is the one about meeting someone that you're falling in love with, but you're stupid and you haven't told them so, so they don't stick around. Has that ever happened to you? And then you realize you need to tell her or him, and you get that message in your head, hey, stupid, don't waste a minute. Well, that woman was a beautiful lady I met at one of my shows many years ago, and I almost waited too long to make a move, but I did. And today, she's my songwriting partner and my partner in life. So it's good advice. Don't waste a minute. From the SGB on Famous Hits Live.

The best advice anybody could ever give you, don't waste a minute, from the SGB on Famous Hits Live. Hey, Steve Garland here. When we recorded that, I've got to give a big shout out to the musicians that were on all of our 80s songs. The late Paul Covarelli on guitar, amazing player. Another amazing player, my own brother, Don Rodriguez, who played the drums on every single track. And on that last song, Don't Waste a Minute, recorded at the Record Plant in Sausalito, Lawrence Juber of Paul McCartney and Wings also guested on guitar on that track. I was very lucky to have so many talented musicians then and now. Which brings us to the last song in tonight's podcast. And this song has been playing for a few weeks here on Famous Hits Live, and it's now available on iTunes and Amazon Music. So big shout out to Irene in Germany, Sylvia in Spain, Leon from Spain, Becca from the UK, Robert from Austria, and many more. Here you go. This is our latest Supernatural Love, a brand new song from the SGB on Famous Hits Live.

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Hey, thanks for all the requests worldwide. We appreciate it. I'm Steve Garland. I'm loving playing our music from today and opening up our vaults from all those years ago and rocking 80s style with you. 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I'm Steve Garland. We'll see you next time.

to the locals of the Australian island, this is nothing new. A 7'2" big red kangaroo. I'm not sure if I believe it, but how about you? Apparently this gargantuan beast comes hopping into a local tavern where he then consumes a bowl full of beer and then simply bounces right out back. These musicians are surely convinced of their encounter, but as for the tale of the big red kangaroo, what do you believe? This is Gunther Hayes signing off for Channel 2 KGUNN. 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

0: I know a lot of you guys right now are looking up here going, wow, these comedians are getting bigger and bigger. Whatever the case, you guys, I am the alternative Iglesias. I'm not Julio. I'm not Enrique. I'm Gabriel Iglesias. I'm the fluffy one. I say fluffy because that is the politically correct term. For those of you that don't know, there are 5 levels of fatness, and fluffy is one of the levels. That's right. There's big, healthy, husky, fluffy, and damn! I'm still number 4. People go, how do you know when you're number 5? Because people will tell you. You know, you try to get an elevator that's crowded and people stop you and go, mm-mm. Damn! If you go to Disneyland and little kids want to ride you.
1: I want to get on that one.
0: Seriously though, Iglesias, it's been a curse since I was a kid, you guys. And ladies, if that's what you want out of a man, is the sexy guy, go for it. But I'm gonna warn you, in the long run, the pretty guy, he's gonna lie to you, cheat on you, and break your heart. That's why you need to start giving fluffy guys a chance. Seriously, because the worst thing we're gonna do is have dinner without you. Do you want sexy or faithful? I don't know. Oh my God, I gotta be careful, I know. It's kind of steep. If I fall, show's over. That would suck. There'd be people outside waiting. Of course, then you're lying where authorities believe Fluffy lost control. 6 people were seriously injured, 4 were rushed to the hospital. Authorities had this to say. Damn! They'd interview people. Ma'am, what happened?
1: It got dark!
0: Sir, what did you see? I know I mess around with the voices and stuff. People ask me, do you do that? You know, is that you or is that a special microphone? No, it's me. I'm a lot of fun, especially to my girlfriend, because man, when we role play, I take it to the next level. Oh yeah, man. Our favorite game to role play is White House, the 92 edition. I come home at 4 o'clock in the morning, right? She's like, who is it? I'm like, you know who it is. She's like,
1: Señor, I don't speak English.
0: Yeah. Oh, yeah, man. So we got driven over here to the theater by somebody who's here from Montreal, and it's kind of weird because they got lost, and I thought that was kind of strange. You know, set the GPS or something. Because I got one back home, and I use it for everything because I love the voice that it has. It's not like the old generic ones that go, in 3/4 tenths of a mile, right turn. The one I have now sounds like a hot girl. No lie, I know where I'm going, but I still program her just to hear, you know,
2: in 3/4 tenths of a mile, left turn.
0: Yeah! Oh yeah, man, I wish she would do more. Like if you were to do what she tells you to do, I wish she would verbally reward you. Like if she says make a left turn and you make the left turn, I wish you would go,
2: uh-huh.
0: Yeah. Yeah.
2: Right turn.
0: Oh yeah. Yeah. Oh man. And I know I do the girl voice, you guys. It freaks people out sometimes. That's my favorite voice. I love to do that at drive-thrus. Oh, it's the best, you know. I'll pull up at 2 a.m.
3: Welcome to McDonald's, how can I help you?
0: And I'll go,
1: oh my God. With a larger fries and a shake.
3: Oh, sorry, not 2 larger fries and a shake.
1: Oh my God, yes.
0: And I pull up to the window. They're not expecting Pikachu. Uh-uh, man, I pull up. The best is when the guy starts to look for the girl. Oh, that's priceless. I think he ate her, man. I just want to have a good time, that's all. And my brother, I love him. I have one brother, but he's giving me a hard time. He's got these 2 kids living next door, obviously with their parents and stuff, but they're always messing with him. they're riding their bicycles in the street and going off the ramp and using his front lawn as the cushion. And he's telling me the story. These kids are messing me up. They're breaking my sprinkler heads and everything. I go, have you talked to them? They don't listen. So I tell him, I says, let me take care of your problem. He goes, go for it. Let's see what you got. 3 days later, I get a phone call. I don't know how you did it, but these kids will not come nowhere near the house. The parents came over and they gave me $300 to fix the lawn and pay for the sprinklers. What did you say? I go, I didn't say anything. What'd you do? I can't tell you. 3 days later, we go out for karaoke and I got so drunk, you guys. I was like, whoa, what's new, pussycat? Oh, I was gone. My brother goes, you're drunk, huh? I go, yeah, I'm drunk. How did you keep the kids away from my house?
4: Okay, it's what I did. I passed up flyers to your neighbors that said that you were a registered sex offender.
0: That's why I can't handle alcohol, you guys. This whole week, I'm not drinking at all, because if I get drunk, I don't want that story. I can't handle going international. Shoot, being in America is hard enough. I got thrown out of a Scottish bar, and I was performing there. But they were giving me free alcohol all night, right? And I started getting loud. Woo! Bartender goes, hey, buddy, you okay? You having a good time? I was so drunk, I did this.
4: I'm having a great day.
0: People around me, oh my God, are you Scottish? I was like, hey! What part of Scotland are you from?
4: Downtown.
0: Are you here by yourself?
4: Oh no, I'm not here by myself.
0: Donkey! I love you guys. Thank you very much. Montreal.

0: Okay, hey, it's Rich Verasso, and we're here on Copperopolis.rocks, and I got a surprise. A guest star came by my house and decided that he was going to give me his CD, so I got the brand new CD from Keith Burrows. So the Keith Burrows Band CD is what you're listening to, and I got Keith here. What's up, Keith?
1: Hey, how you doing, Richie?
0: Pretty good, pretty good.
1: I'm doing good. Yeah, we just heard this song called Seems Like I Know You. It's the first song off of that album. It's an album that I did with producer Ira Walker. He's from up north. And I think you know Ira, don't you?
0: Yeah, I know Ira. Worked with the Eddie Money Band and a bunch of bands that I produced. He's a great singer-songwriter. I've helped him with his album, Blame Me.
1: Oh, you did? I wasn't aware of that.
0: Yeah, and anything I could do for Ira on the road or whatever, he's like a brother, you know. And I'm telling you, having him help you probably was made your life a lot easier, huh?
1: Yeah, well, a little more regulated than I usually am. But, yeah, he's kind of a stickler. He's like more like a drill sergeant. But I'm really happy with the performance. He knows how to get what he wants, and he knows what we should be doing. So I defer to him on most technical decisions.
0: Yeah, so you had a good crew, and you had someone with a whipping chair, as you're saying.
1: Yeah, he's the principal's office. Like, that's kind of the thing whenever we were in the studio. It's like, oh, you got to go. I'd tell my buddy, like, oh, you got to go to the principal's office. But it was always something good and something that we needed to hear.
0: So. Yeah, he's not a negative dude. He's a positive dude, yeah. And he's going to push you forward to be the best that you could be. And sometimes it's better to have a couple of eyeballs outside your eyeballs looking in at you.
1: Absolutely. You know? Absolutely.
0: And he's such a pro that you can't question what he says. It's pretty much on mark.
1: His history speaks for itself. So
0: yeah.
1: I can't argue with him about things behind the board.
0: So Ira helped you out there, and the name of the album's called Heart in a Box. So any story behind that?
1: Oh, you know, just the regular love
0: girl thing.
1: Breakup girl thing, like what everybody picks up a guitar about in the first
0: place. That's why my band could never play a wedding, because all my songs are about breaking up and what they did to me. So that's basically, was there one love interest that spurred your writing on this?
1: Oh, probably a combination of all of them. Probably a combination of all of them.
0: All right. So, let's see here. So anyway, yeah, back to the record, Heart in a Box. You wrote most of the songs, huh?
1: Yeah, I wrote all of them, I think.
0: So the inspiration came from this love interest and stuff, but you were able to get a bunch of songs out of it through your experiences or any of that?
1: Oh, yeah, all that. And then I made a trip from Long Beach, California to Texas to play my music, and it ended up being a quest, not a journey.
0: Yeah.
1: And one thing leads to another, you know how it goes. Like, how you know how life goes, it just goes that way, end up what it was. But I'm real grateful for the experience. We're real proud about the album. And, yeah.
0: How about some other folks that played? I know Ira helped you out with some instrumentation along the way, but you had other folks in there as guests. You did a lot of the guitar work.
1: Yeah, well, let me just tell you about that. I play the acoustic guitar, and I do mostly just the rhythm and the acoustic. And then I've got two other guitar players in my band. One of them's Pete Finner. He used to play with, he's played with all kinds of prominent people throughout his career. He was on the road for 35 years, and Pete plays a mean lead guitar, and then I have a Mike Kinder also plays the guitar. with us, and then I've got this kid, young kid, he's only like 21, 22 years old, but he's been playing bass since he was an embryo, I imagine, because he is a fantastic bass player. And then we got a female on drums, woman, Melissa Raby, and she holds down the beat pretty good, too.
0: All right, cool. Well, I want to talk a little more about your band and how you put it together, but I think first we should listen to a few more songs. Keith was nice enough to give me the record, so I'm going to play the whole thing for us today. And so, yeah, let me know what's up coming up here. You got two songs coming up.
1: Oh, yeah, we got Heart in a Box, which is the title track off of this album. And it kind of speaks for itself. And then a really nice little ballad I like called Rushing In. And hope you enjoy it.
0: All right, so back to the Keith Burrows Band, Heart in a Box, a couple tunes for you. And then we'll be back with some more interesting commentary. I'm going to dig into Keith and find out who he is. So let's check it out.

0: You just might see DJ Richie V in and around rock clubs in the San Francisco Bay Area. Come on up, say hi.
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0: Hi there, this is Saul Vigil, your executive producer here, and I am back. It's impossible to let Diego, a brain dead civity, go away, which is 10 interview questions, is what we did last time. So we came up with 10 more, Diego. I woke up at 3 a.m. this morning. Intense questions came to mind, and I mean intense. I want listeners to understand who you are and what you do and how you do it. Now, your latest song, Disco Ball. It's phenomenal. You're getting worldwide airplay on other radio stations, including Famous Hits Live. Now, since we did your last interview, there has been 945 requests and questions from around the world have flooded my inbox. Now, how does that feel to hear that number, 945, with sensation goes through your body? I mean, you have to feel something physical there. Now, do you feel humble? Or maybe do you feel a little bit of fear, too? What's happening?
1: Good morning, Saul.
0: Good morning.
1: Thank you.
0: I'm coming out with both guns blaring with the first question.
1: Yeah, I got to call you Double Barrel Saul.
0: Yeah, I know.
1: You're fully loaded, and I love it. So good morning to you. Thank you for having me back with the second round of questions. I feel like I'm on trial, but this is the kind of trial I want to be on.
0: Yes, definitely.
1: So to start off with your question, it's actually, again, I applaud you for your quality professional questions and so deep-seated that it makes me excited and humble. That's one of the words you use.
0: Yeah, so you do feel some humble feeling inside your body, but do you get a physical sensation? I mean, 945 questions.
1: It's almost surreal because you're the one getting them.
0: Yep.
1: And you are portraying that to me, and it just sounds surreal to a bit. But also, the humility does come in because it's going. The greatest feeling, Saul, is when strangers react to what I'm putting out there,
0: which is my
1: heart. I'm doing this professionally.
0: Yes.
1: I'm also externalizing who I am through music, and you're allowing me to do that. So yes, it's a humility is definitely a place, but also I'm gonna be honest. It also kind of tickles your ego, you know, and it's a healthy ego boost. Knowing that my artistry is being appreciated. So thank you.
0: Now, most of the emails I get come from Japan, come from Portugal, come from Spain, come from the UK. And then most recently, we got one from Iceland. And we're going to talk about that in a little bit. But I got some other questions I have for you right now. Now, when it came time for you to write Disco Ball, and you sat down in front of a blank page. Now, how do you quiet your intense mind and focus with speed and intensity and movement to get the song going? Is there a trick you use?
1: You know, again, brilliant, very intricate. Intricate question. So I applaud you.

0: So what I did is I started going, and boom, the first sound wave that I clicked on, it was that guitar riff. And I go, what did I do here? This is great. And then, boom, instant inspiration. So this song didn't exist if it wasn't for the little guitar riff, which on the last interview, you loved it because you had that Middle Eastern sort of thing going on. And guess what? The tempo, everything just beat it. And I go, I don't need to change the tempo. It feels right. I tried to speed it up. That doesn't work. So it is because when I did the guitar part, it came from within. There was no planning. You know what I'm saying?
1: Yes.
0: There was no planning. So the song was birthed out of this inception of a guitar riff and the desire to write a new song.
1: Right.
0: And then when I wrote, start building it. So the process is you build a track with just a couple of beats and this. So everything starts flowing into place. And it was magical, to be honest with you, because I always ask myself, where the hell did this come from? How did I do this? Sometimes I don't have an answer. It just happens. And you have to have the right ears to identify that you either have crap or you have something that people may like.
1: But it sat there for three years, though, right? The riff.
0: Yeah, but it's because I was distracted. We know what I was doing 3 years ago. Maybe I was doing another song.
1: so, you were doing something else. Yeah. But you saved riff, though. You saved it.
0: Yeah, that's it. I didn't even change it. I just took that sound bite and put it in, and then I added all the guitar parts to it, but I didn't change the intro, and the intro dictated what the feel of the song was. And then the lyrics, I already had pages and pages of lyrics because I'm inspired poetically. And remember, my lyrics are poetic ideas. Then they turn into melodies.
1: Yes.
0: But they are kind of evolve into melodies and rhythms of words. So I went through my roster of ideas, and I go, disco ball. And then I had all these lyrics kind of scattered, and then I had to kind of edit, like editing a book. I had to do that. And just like, it's really writing poetry that has a flow to it. The song has to have a flow to it. And then, so that's what happened. It was a really, really just came out of thin air, out of a guitar riff that was like 10 seconds long. That's it. And it built into something cool that I was proud of. And it just built. And then the track came to be, you know?
1: Now, I know what you're talking about, because when you go into that riff, what I see in my mind when I see colors with music, I see the color Midnight Blue when you hit that riff, and it just takes over the song. You know, it's
0: beautiful.
1: It's a weird feeling, Diego. I mean, I can do it with another artist, but this was different.
0: This is cool because that's your perception of it. That's how it made you feel.
1: Yeah.
0: And then when you get to your previous question, when you get 945 emails, those are 945 different colors.
1: Right. The people
0: it could
1: see.
0: Be red, it could be blue, it could be yellow, it could be blue, you know. So that's the cool thing about a song, an original song that touches people in whatever way, whether it's independent or through a major label, it gives you those colors that you speak of.
1: Yeah. Now, listen, my next question is rather deep again. And this is from a listener. Now, this one is from Norway. And, you know, they tune in time from time to time.
0: Norway, wow.
1: Yeah, but that's pretty far away.
0: There's only like, this is sold. There's only like 5 million people there. That's so cute.
1: Yeah, it's not a huge country, but they do listen. And so this is from Ada. And she writes, "Hi there, Diego. You pushed me to my creative limit with your lyrics. And you crossed the line and leave me wondering what comes next. Now, how do you manage to touch little me and still speak to thousands of people with your work? Is there a writing game plan before you even start to create? What's the story? Love, Ada," and she's from Norway.
0: Ah, my God, Ada, if you're listening, when you hear this, I'm gonna go right to your answer. It's a great question, by the way. Your listeners are super smart, and I love that. I'm not saying that everybody's not smart. I'm just saying,
1: it's a different.

0: it's a different set of listeners. Yeah.
1: Exactly. Exactly. So to answer that,
0: I mean, you push your own creativity, okay, right?
1: Yeah, I also question my own creativity.
0: Oh wow!
1: Which allows the creativity that was questioned, it allows it to be outside the box of the norm. So when I allow that, this other ways of saying something instead of just saying, "Hey, I went to the store and it was raining outside." That sounds kind of general. Yeah. How do I say that in a poetic, more cinematic way? And then that's what I like to do. That's how I write. I don't write like regular people because technically I'm not a songwriter. I'm a poet. And then I try to make it sound like a song, you know? So like there's a verse in the song that is the second verse. It goes, "Unforbidden grounds made of favors. Hidden grills have no flavors." That's deep. That's basically, I'm talking about the human experience. I'm talking about the human condition. False appearances, that's people that come and deceive you, and you make bad decisions because of those, of that deception of people. So those are personal experiences in my life where people have told me they are a certain way and not being the same way. So false appearances, bad decisions is the lyric. That means that I felt for the appearance and I made a bad decision. You know what I mean?
0: Yeah.
1: When you do that in the lyric of the song, it goes, "Can tear us all down, tear us all down." It's actually, that's what happens, not just to me, to everyone. So when I say something personal, I always apply how the human condition is, and I always tend to write something that anyone can relate to. Because we are all very much the same. We all feel the same emotions, but the content of the emotion is different. Sometimes grief is very different, but it's still grief, if you will. So how do I manage, how does he manage, if you say little me? That's kind of key.
0: Yeah,
1: you know?
0: Yeah, that's funny, yeah.
1: It still is, and then how do I speak with thousands of people? And that is simple. It's relativity. It's a sense of commonality in the human experience, and we all go through abandonment, we all go through losses, we all go through good things and happy moments and good or bad relationships, and so on. And we go through losses like death and so on. So why wouldn't I write for the thousands, even though each story is individual? So
0: yeah.
1: for Ada, she identifies it based on her experiences. And that makes me happy, happy, happy, because that means that she's not alone, and I am not alone, and neither are you, soul. Nobody's alone,
0: right?
1: Because we all have the same human experience. It's just in different levels and different stories behind it. You understand?
0: Yes, I get it. I get it. I know you.
1: Did I answer that?
0: When it comes to songwriting, you are a thinking man's songwriter. Like, people think when they hear your song, it's not just they dig the melody and they dig the hook, and it's not that.
1: Yeah,
0: this is different. This is
1: there
0: different.
1: This is going to sound arrogant, and I'm going to be honest, I don't care what people think
0: is
1: arrogant.
0: Right.
1: But I speak in truth. I speak bluntly, but I speak in poetry. I don't just sugarcoat anything, or I'm not overly harrowing, if you will.
0: Yeah.
1: I'm also metaphoric. I speak in metaphors quite a bit.
0: Yeah, you do.
1: And then, for example, the last one I want to say here on verse 3 of Disco Ball is very short, and it goes, "Flight lights burn." If you go to see a disco ball, that light that is pointed at the disco ball is very hot.
0: Yeah.
1: So it's burning. That's life. Life burns. And it's dazzling now. That means that it's just all, it's so shiny, full of good and bad, or whatever it is that you're going through. And then check this out. But we tend to fall for all this nonsense sometimes when we end up hurting ourselves more than the situation. And that's why I call this a fake snake to take and break now. That means that you have the power to move away from what is hurting you. And then candlelit shadows, you know, you light up a candle, you still light your body, but there's a shadow. But the shadow is blurry. It's not like clear, because it's a candle. So life can be a blur, situations can be a blur, and so on. So It says, candlelit shadows, blurry silhouettes, placing my bet now with breakable marionettes. What that means to your listeners, it means that, hey, we all have to bet and take chances in our own choices or whatever situation we need to choose from. But it's always a risk that there is a marionette controlling the shot, and that could break. And that's when we suffer. So I'm a bit of a suffering junkie.
0: Yeah, yeah. But that's, you know, that comes from part of the inspiration, though, right? I mean, not all of it, but part of it.
1: Yeah. If I was a happy-go-lucky guy, I would be writing about penguins and puppies.
0: Yeah. Know? No, you don't put that stuff out there, Diego. That doesn't happen. That doesn't
1: penguins
0: happen.
1: And puppies.
0: Yeah. Even though I do enjoy penguins. anyway, let's continue on here before we get off track.
1: You're so fun. Just be yourself, Saul. You're amazing. Keep going.
0: Now, you have so many creative projects that you work on at the same time. As long as I've known you, you've had at least two or three projects, whether it's your artwork or maybe another book or maybe even poetry or a song. Now, Disco Ball was so darn intense, and it's very complicated on many levels. And I think that it was a little confusing to me at first because it was complicated. Now, did you put everything else on hold? You know, all the artwork and the book, poetry, all that. Why you took time off to work on Disco Ball, or did you just do multiple things at one time? And I don't know how you get away with that, but you do it.
1: Yeah, great question. Thank you. To Disco Ball, like I told you, once that riff inspired me, I put everything else on hold and I dove in. I was working on a couple other things. I'm even doing a cover version, my own rendition of Heroes from David Bowie, doing my own Brain Dead Symphony version. And it's very, very cool. And it's coming out really amazing. So I put that on hold. And then I have two other songs that are also on hold, which will come your way eventually. So yeah, Disco Ball just stalled everything else. I did a little painting, because I paint with acrylic, but that's in between. So when I dove in, I dove in, and that put out like in a week or so from start to finish. I just locked myself in, if you will. So it was a one commitment, and because I'm a doer, my personality is I don't like to start and not finish.
0: Yeah,
1: I go crazy if I don't do that. And sometimes it could be a curse, sometimes it could be a benefit. When it's a curse, it's sometimes I may skip a few steps because I'm impatient. Yeah. That's why I had to focus on this song, because I knew it has something different than the others. Even though the others are still metaphoric and still I push the envelope in different ways, this one had this sense of flow that the other ones didn't. And I'm sure you're going to ask me about that eventually.
0: Yeah, that's going to come up, but I need to word it the right way, because I don't want to ask you anything that's going to offend you, and I'm always nervous about that.
1: But
0: I will. Now, listen, Disco Ball. No Means, is that a traditional radio song? Let's just go with the time. It's 6 minutes long, Diego. Now, that's unheard of in radio today. Now,
1: not today.
0: Were you watching the clock as you produced this song? And at one point, did you question yourself and think, man, this is just too long? Or did you just follow your gut feeling? I mean, it's long, Diego. Let's face it, it is.
1: But you know what? When you go through it, it doesn't feel like it.
0: No, not at all. It has
1: an anthemic ending. So it's kind of like the grand finale of a movie. And, and you see the horses running into the sunset, you know. To be honest with you, I don't pay attention to the clock until I know the song is done. That's me.
0: So you don't want...
1: I don't want to edit something and take away something that is it came from me, and that is relevant and should be there just to appease radio. I'm doing this for fun and professionally.
0: Yep.
1: But guess what? If I try to cut it, because I go, finally, when I measure, when I finish a song, this is what I do. I pull out the timer clock, you know, and my study. I put the phone on the table, and then I click start, and I start the song. Because sometimes the computer doesn't tell me exactly. I don't know. So that's what I do. Just to walk around and listen and keep the clock going. And when I discovered that it was 6 minutes long, I was shocked. Honestly, I was shocked that it was 6 minutes long because it didn't feel like it.
0: Yeah.
1: But then I go, oh, crap. And then I'm thinking of you and all these other DJs that play my stuff. I go, how am I going to chop this up for 4.5 maximum? And I cut it. And I said, yeah, it's good. I'll just leave it. If they don't want to play it, don't play it, you know? But it felt like that's what it needed to be, especially with the outro. The outro is the one, and it has three verses. Normally songs have like two verses.
0: Yeah.
1: It has three verses, but I had to say what I had to say on it, or else it didn't feel right. Might as well write about puppies and penguins, you know?
0: Because it's so, you're about double length of what radio like. So, you know, you really, you know.
1: Yeah, and I've got a couple of the radios that I embrace the song as well. And the segments, it's been on a lot of segments, like the alternative hour or whatever.
0: Yeah.
1: And nothing but great reviews, even though it's 6 minutes long.
0: Wow.
1: And then they put it, and they put me and sandwiched the song in between some major artists, like Sting, or like Oasis, or like Tears for Fears, the new song by Tears for Fears. Then one people just did a segue to my song, and I go, it's like right there. It fit perfect.
0: It just fits right in.
1: 6 minutes. Yeah, 6 minutes, and with a great song, it doesn't feel like 6 minutes. So if the radio says no, then they say no. It's that simple.
0: Now, I do have this next question, and it kind of came from a listener, but I, you know, changed it around a little bit. Now, have you ever been physically ill? You know, you got a cold or a flu. We all get that. And a new song comes to mind, and it demands your full attention, whether you're sick or not. It doesn't care. The song doesn't care. Now, what do you do? How do you handle it? Physical health first, of course. That's most important. Or new song first. How does it work for you?
1: Oh, my God. This is a great question, because when I start writing this song, and I start diving into disco ball, guess what? Even though I evaded it for 4 years, I finally got the COVID thing.
0: Oh, no. Bug.
1: And I got it, not horribly.
0: It's scary.
1: I still had it.
0: Yeah.
1: So this, it scared the crap out of me, because I don't want to get into it, but the bug is not as deadly. You know, the strain got weaker, but it's still contagious.
0: Man. Oh, yeah.
1: So, I got it. I'm not going to complain. And it gave me a headache forever, and I didn't feel good. Period. Anyway, you know what? The only thing I couldn't do was sing. But to even just deal with the sickness, I just spent time in my own studio. It actually helped to be sick.
0: So, but you had to get the melodies done. You had to get the harmony done.
1: Yeah, you know what I did? That's why I'm a keyboardist. Then I play all the instruments fairly okay. But my main instrument is keyboard. So what I do is I set up a piano, a basic piano to a track. Into my digital audio recording studio, I put a piano in there, and when I have melodies, I just play the melodies, so I'll never forget it. Remember, lyrics, I don't need to sing. The lyrics are done.
0: Yeah, that's already taken care of.
1: When my voice got better enough, I finally recovered, then I can talk normal. Guess what? It's all there, and I just go back, inside a disco ball. I can do that, and before I couldn't. Now, here's a funny thing, really quick. So what happened with COVID? My voice changed.
0: Oh, good.
1: And it hasn't gotten back.
0: So you don't know whether it's going to change back?
1: I don't know if it's permanent or temporary.
0: Yeah.
1: This happened back in April, you know, earlier this year.
0: Oh.
1: Guess what? I'm going to say thank you to COVID. I think my voice is better than it was.
0: Wow.
1: And disco ball is a proof. Disco ball is, I call it COVID vocals.
0: Yeah, because that's what it was, right? That's basically what it was.
1: It was after the sickness,
0: yeah.
1: And then my voice got a little more raspy, and I go, you know what? I kind of like that little crackle, that little off something. I go, it sounds cool. That's it. And I go, yeah, so what? All right. My voice changed a bit. I don't care. It sounds better, in my opinion.
0: Wow. Now that's interesting. That's definitely, I mean, can you hear it? Or do you think other people can hear it if they play one of your earlier songs? There's a difference there.
1: I can't hear it. I went back to just to do a comparison and go, ooh, and the song Just Let Me Be, that also had a bit of a rasp, but yeah, it wasn't like disco ball.
0: Oh, no,
1: there's something cool about my voice. It's still me. Yeah. You can still tell it's me, but it does have this little edgy, raspy
0: thing. Right, that's there.
1: Yeah, and then it cracks in the right spots. And I kind of like that because as a producer, Remy, I wear multiple hats.
0: Yep.
1: As I'm producing and building the track, I'm trying to give the best performance on the vocals. And I don't have a producer. I produce myself. And that's hard when you're also singing. So that's why as singers, you need to have a producer listening to and pushing you to give the best performance.
0: Right.
1: How do I do that? I do that on my own. That's the reason I do it and able to pull it off. Because I have years of experience, not because I know what I'm doing. I do know what I'm doing because of experience.
0: Yeah.
1: Yeah, there is no school that can teach you what I know now.
0: So, you gotta learn it for yourself and then put it out there. I see what you're saying.
1: Okay, yeah, I get that. And being experimental and then trying new things and thinking outside the box. And that's it. And the rest is just engineering. I mean, a sound engineer is not a producer.
0: No.
1: Like Rick Rubin. No, Rick Rubin doesn't know how to mix.
0: No.
1: Yeah, Rick Rubin doesn't know how to mix. He doesn't know how to play instruments. And the guy is one of the top producers in the world. So, okay.
0: But you go in there and you do everything on your own, by yourself.
1: It must
0: be a little intimidating because you're like, maybe it just doesn't sound, you know. No, it's good. It's better.
1: No.
0: Do it by yourself.
1: No. To me, I know it hits in the heart. It's kind of like listen to this. It's having a harp in your heart.
0: Oh,
1: ooh, that sounded good.
0: Yeah.
1: So when the right string, when I hear the right string being plucked like a harp, guess what? I instantly know, and I say, I'm keeping that. No, it's just natural for me. And if it doesn't feel right, I get rid of it. I don't dwell in it. And so I move on to the next. Let's try this or instead. Let's put a flute over here.
0: Yeah.
1: See how that sounds, you know?
0: I know. You like to do stuff like that. And I never expect it until I hear it. And I'm like, how do you do that?
1: And I tell people, my music is not just a 3-4-piece band. It's kind of a symphony. That's what's called Brain Dead Symphony.
0: Yeah, it's much different.
1: So, listen so carefully to this. That's why I insist people listening to my tunes with good headphones because of separation. And you're going to hear things that you don't hear with just on regular speakers.
0: Yeah.
1: There's some weird stuff going on in there, which adds character. I call it fairy dust. I put a lot of fairy dust here and there.
0: Just a little magic that shows up.
1: Little fairy dust, like little powders, little sprinkles.
0: And then it comes back in the song again. Yeah. Now, I love Disco Ball. I consider it an experimental and progressive song. Now, these are two words. They scare off radio folks left and right. They hate hearing those words because it symbolizes you march to your own drum. Now, in the case of radio and Disco Ball, they embraced you. Our fellow, are you on a follow-up track right now? Are you pushing the boundaries again once more with your new track?
1: Yes. The answer is absolutely yes. And I also wanted to bring a sense of identity to the identity.
0: Oh.
1: So in order to do that, you have to be the word progressive. Doesn't mean that you're a progressive rocker.
0: Yeah.
1: You can be a progressive synthesizer.
0: Yeah.
1: You can be a progressive punk. You can be progressive post-punk. So the word progressive is a really good word that you use because you're building something. You give it an intensity with a curveball.
0: Yeah.
1: Instead of just throwing a direct pitch, and that is predictable. Now, let's try something different, and experimentation is a big deal for me because I create my own sounds.
0: Yep.
1: I don't buy sounds. I do my own sound design. I create my own layers. All the beats, everything is done by me from scratch. And the same thing with vocals and backup vocals. So when the experimentation process is applied, so you'd be surprised and you will marvel sometimes you get this magic moment. You go, boom, that's it, and you keep it. You don't touch it again because you don't want to destroy the Mona Lisa. You know what
0: yeah,
1: I mean?
0: Yeah, yeah. Because if you go back and start changing things, then it could make it worse real fast, and you don't want to do that.
1: In most cases, yeah. When it's right, again, the heart, my heart will play that, will pluck itself. That little string and say, "You got it, Diego. Move on. Right. Get the next. Now work on that hi hat. That hi hat sounds crappy. You know. Oh no. You need a cymbal over here. Put that cymbal. See, I put that track to rest and move on.
0: Oh, I see. So what do you save it though? It's always there.
1: Oh yeah. But luckily, technology. I'll be honest. Technology is a blessing.
0: Yeah.
1: I'm still a big fan of analog.
0: Yeah.
1: Digital music, zeros and ones, is where it's at. And everything is done on 24-bit, 4800 megahertz, blah, blah, blah, blah, blah. Yep. 48,000, sorry. And so everything is quality. And that's how it's recorded. And each song is like over 100 megabytes. And then you compress it to MP3 or whatever, or the format. But technology allows you to save it instantly when you have an idea. And then each session, when I'm, let's say I'm plugged in for 2 hours, and then I need a break. I do take breaks. Two hours is too much.
0: Yeah, I
1: walk away for 30 minutes minimum. Sometimes I go on a bike ride and sweat and come back and I'm fire up again. And then guess what? I back it up to an external drive because I don't trust computers. They can blow up on you, you know?
0: Hmm.
1: So I'm always backing up everything so I don't lose it.
0: Now, this next question is a little bit more comment than question, but I feel I need to ask it anyway, okay? Now, bear with me. Okay. Now, disco ball, this gives me a feeling of spinning, and I get dizzy real easy, right? So anyway, but not in the way you think. It's spinning with emotions that become reckless. Mm. That's what I feel. And I can describe this to you because I know you can understand. Now, this is something I don't feel in your other songs. You are more controlled in your other songs. This one, it's not as controlled. You let go. And so there is some reckless there. Now, I question you, is that normal for you? Or are you doing this on purpose to mess with my emotions? What are you doing to me, Diego? Help me.
1: And just like the email you read from Ida.
0: Ida.
1: You felt your own color, your own experience. She did her own experience.
0: Yep.
1: The answer is, before disco ball, all the other songs had, I call it the Diego formula. There's a formula that I kind of established with my sound. And there's some sense of predictability. And people say, oh, that's Diego. That sounds like Diego.
0: Yeah.
1: So I have my own signature sound, even though it might remind you of the Killers or, OMD or Pink Floyd or whatever.
0: Yeah.
1: Which, by the way, for the first time I was a disco ball, somebody said I sound, there's Pink Floyd in my music, and I go, ooh, that right on.
0: Yeah, I can hear that.
1: There's a lot of emotional. There's a lot of emotion in Pink Floyd.
0: Yeah, see, that's what I get.
1: So when you say spinning, and that is a wonderful thing. Please spin, because we're all reckless in life, in to a degree, and sometimes when you hear a song, imagine how many songs or how many artists have saved people's life. They're ready to, to off themselves, and then they hear a song and they go, that song changed my life. I kind of aim for that in a poetic sense. Maybe I'll change one life, maybe somebody's not feeling good and feeling reckless, but my music is kind of reckless so they can identify that they're not alone. Again, I'm going back to that word alone.
0: Yeah.
1: So poetically, I like people to not feel alone that you are going through some rubbish in your life.
0: Yep.
1: And then I want to be able to help a little bit with some lyrics and some melodies that make you feel reckless a little bit in the emotional side. And guess what? So what is the best healing is when you are heard, you're being heard.
0: Yeah.
1: That's a very healing process. So some people are not being heard, and sometimes I'm not being heard. So guess what? I make a song so people can hear me. And then somebody will play a song because they want to be heard as well. See, I like this song because that's how I feel. So in this last song, is it normal? Of course it is, because I went again, I pushed myself to not follow my own formula, but it worked. It's just being 6 minutes long. That's out of my formula,
0: yeah.
1: to be precise. So yeah, it's I'm glad you're spinning. So I did my job.
0: It's a strange feeling. It really is. Because,
1: complimentary. That is such a huge compliment. Because my lyrics and my approach could be easily be misunderstood or not identifiable because of the words I use in my lyrics and so on. I mean, who talks about breakable marionettes?
0: I know one song. No, I've never heard that in one song.
1: I don't know one song that says candlelit shadows, blurry silhouettes. Now, I don't know of any. So that's what I did. I think it's normal. And this song, and even some of my own circle of friends say, wow, that's one of your best work. And I said, good.
0: Yeah.
1: And I pushed my own self to get out of my own formula, if you will, and try something that is still relatable and it still sounds like the signature, the Diego signature, but also sounds like something new.
0: Now, I still listen to your older tracks, even not just when I play it on the radio, but in my personal life, I still listen. You know, it still shows up on my playlist, some of your songs. Ooh. So I'm still into it. But this one, I'll go out of my way to go and turn it on the big speakers here in the man cave.
1: Oh, nice. And,
0: yeah, because it just feels right, you know? And I always question myself, but this song is 6 minutes long. That goes against everything radio should be.
1: Exactly. And you know another feeling that I experienced in the sense of humility going to your previous question?
0: Oh, yeah.
1: And the ego as well. There is a sense of unaware or undiscovered satisfaction. So what I do when I finish a tune and I send it to my mastering guy, who's fantastic.
0: He's really good.
1: You have to give them in order to do good, he has to have a great mix.
0: Yeah.
1: So I give him a great mix and he's able to master properly. And remember, my songs are complex. There's a lot of sound. There's like 48 tracks, then mix into stereo, and then that goes over to the mastering guy. So what I'm trying to say, once he's sent to the mastering guy, Coast Mastering in Berkeley, highly recommend him. His name is Michael. He's won Grammys. Okay, I did my plug-in.
0: Yep. Okay, very good.
1: Okay, he's an amazing human being, by the way. He's a super cool dude. It's like, here you go. I'm done. And I break away from the song. It's kind of like I'm done with that painting. I'm going to wash the brushes. I'm going to put it away.
0: Yeah.
1: Let the mastering guy do his thing, and then I'll put it out there. I don't know. I don't have it. I go in with zero expectations of how people are going to react to it. When the reaction of Disco Ball came, started rolling in, including your first interview and the way you did you got like over 650,000 people tuned into your interview.
0: It was world-breaking numbers for Famous Hits Live.
1: I'm like, what? For an independent little internet radio? And not little, but you know what I mean?
0: Yeah.
1: I know global is like 8 billion people, but it's like sitting there, so like you and I sitting in the park, and half a million people are listening to you and I talk. And that's just crazy.
0: That's just insane that it was that high.
1: It's insane.
0: Because usually, like on our encores, more people will tune in, and then it'll drop a little bit. But this time, the numbers kept going higher and higher during the encores.
1: Yeah, and then you did the 3 a.m. one.
0: Yeah, that was incredible.
1: But what was weird is Italy was higher.
0: Yeah. Yeah, I know.
1: I'm like, how? Yeah, we're like close to 60,000. It's crazy. All right. And so I hope that answers your question.
0: Yes, yeah, it definitely did.
1: Yeah.
0: Now, the last time we talked about how much you've changed and grown over the years. We all change. Now, this affects your songwriting on different levels, because some of your earlier tracks, they're different, okay? I'm not saying it's bad. It's just different. Now, are you in a good place right now? Are you always evolving? Are you a work in progress? I mean, do you ever feel like you're just comfortable in your own space, or do you not? like when you write a song?
1: Because your questions are just awesome. I'm in this point in my life. Yes. I'm very, very. We all have insecurities.
0: Yep.
1: End of story.
0: Yep.
1: We are artists. You're an artist. You have insecurity. You doubt yourself all the time. All those negative thoughts that go through. But I'm also in the opposite. On the flip side, I'm also in a very awareness stage in my life where I can see everything so clearly. So, which helps the songwriting process because I'm able to refine my own work. So it goes to a new level. So I am in a good place. I'm always a work in progress, always, including making the way I create sounds and synthesize things and the way I tweak with instruments and special effects and things like that.
0: Yeah.
1: So my songwriting has gotten definitely stronger. And it's got more deeper. And I'm gonna reveal a little secret. I told you that I got a couple secrets.
0: Yes, please.
1: Do you want me to give you them?
0: Just give me a little hint of something, and then don't give it away totally. I just want to make people.
1: No. We want to surprise people as well.
0: Okay.
1: So, by the way, it does affect my songwriting. As you grow in life.
0: Yeah.
1: The more mature and the more solidified you become in understanding how the human condition works and so on. Even just in the production side of things, I'm experimenting and keeping what works and discarding what doesn't, because I like my own identity to stay my own, even though there's similarity. Every artist is influenced by someone.
0: Sure.
1: I do not copy. I want to make that very clear.
0: Yeah.
1: But I do mimic by influence. So when people say, "Oh, that song sounds a little bit like OMD," I mean, every song that nowadays that anyone releases, it's going to remind you of another song because
0: that's
1: released.
0: That's okay, right? Is that okay?
1: That's okay.
0: Yeah.
1: That's okay. But if you understand my music, there's stuff in there that nobody does, and I'm proud of it. So I am always a work in progress, trying to create sounds and a combination of sounds might make me sound different than the rest. So I'm always doing that.
0: Now, when I get people who write me email and they say, you know, Diego reminds me of, you know, Daniel Ash or David Jay or Peter Murphy, you know, and these are big artists who are, you know, definitely do things their own way. They don't follow, you know, somebody else's formula.
1: And they got in the industry at the right time, and they had the right camaraderie, like a Bauhaus, for example, even Logan Rockets.
0: Oh, sure. So for
1: me, I'm the almost famous guy. They have a little. You know what I mean?
0: Yeah,
1: they got the big break. I got the no break. But putting that aside, I still make music and still reaches people out there thanks to people like yourselves. So that's only matters to me is somebody's strangers. To me, strangers mean the world to me because they will give you the truth, not some friend or some family guy, you know, saying, "Oh, yeah, thank you for this or thank you for that." You know what I mean? That was great job, Diego. I said, no, I want to hear from a stranger.
0: Yeah.
1: Because I don't know that just being nice. No, a stranger will tell you the truth. Did you know how to tell you the truth? So,
0: because they listen. You're honest.
1: And they're your audience. And then they send you emails like that.
0: I want to send you some of these emails, and I want you to post them.
1: Yeah.
0: And a lot of them ask questions. Some of them are just compliments. Some are like, when is he going to, you know, come to my country and throw a gig? You know, somewhere like that.
1: You want me to get to Japan.
0: I know. That's where we need you to go, because I get a lot from Japan, a lot of emails. They come in.
1: Do you know what's cool about Japan? They love live music.
0: They do. And not all countries can say that. You know, they'd rather hear it on the radio or hear it on the computer.
1: Yeah, but guess what? Japan is the least streaming nation. You know, I kind of boycott streaming to a degree.
0: The country
1: prefer CDs over streaming.
0: Because it sounds better. It sounds clearer.
1: Yeah, of course it does.
0: This is true. I get that. You know, I understand that. But so, yeah, I'm going to send some over by the end of day today. And I just kind of want you to go
1: whenever,
0: through it.
1: Whenever.
0: And then, absolutely. And then when we play this on the radio, then we're going to go to you on your Facebook page. And you're going to start answering some of these questions. I feel it's better when
1: I'll do it over there. Kind of create a little traffic going over there.
0: Yeah.
1: I really don't promote. I don't promote like crazy and all that. But if they discover me, that's wonderful. So, yeah, send them my way through the socials, and people will find
0: them. Yeah, and then we can you know, maybe you can answer some questions. Because, you know, they do have good questions. And some are interesting.
1: Really? Yeah.
0: You know, and I like that. It makes me feel
1: some
0: like...
1: some of them are
0: like
1: funny. Listener.
0: Yeah, some are funny.
1: You share.
0: I forgot about that one. I know which one you're talking about now.
1: I'm not going to say who. But so you get some people hard on you. It's like, where's Diego coming
0: from? I know, where's Diego? Yeah. What is the story now? So I get that a lot. Well, I do.
1: Diego, it's
0: always a joy to get you on the phone and to talk to you. Now, I love it. You know, you're one of my favorite people to interview. Now, we connect.
1: You
0: want to
1: hear my
0: secret? Oh, your secret. Yeah, let me hear that. We didn't get to that.
1: All right, you want me to do it now?
0: Yes, please.
1: Okay, make it short, really short. Guess what? You're going to trip out on this. Your mind's going to go bonkers.
0: Oh, wow.
1: You know my music? My music is spacey. It's got melodies and this and this and that, right?
0: Yeah, it does.
1: And it's in symphonic. I'm doing an almost punk song.
0: Now, this
1: and
0: sounds...
1: And it's going to blow your mind. I'm not going to tell you the title. I'm not going to say anything.
0: No.
1: But it's punky. It's like dynamic, super fast and it's rocking, but it still has that brain dead symphony element. But even though it's completely different than any song I've ever done,
0: I don't know, Diego. This is kind of stretching my my brain. You're wrinkling my brain, and I can feel the blood going in there.
1: Remember, I'm Trent Reznor, and I will come out with the most amazing album ever.
0: I'm trying to understand what this is going to sound like, and I think it's kind of good that I cannot place it, because I'd rather hear it before I have some sort of judgment.
1: And then lastly, I'll tell you about this tune, is that I decided to bring a bass player. I can play bass, but not like this friend of mine. This guy is absolutely brilliant. And I'm not going to say names until it's all ready and published. This guy is the real deal. And he is going to bring a bass line that will blow your mind. It'll blow your mind.
0: You know what? Well, that's done right, though. If he can deliver a line and then you build the song around it, that's something that current artists rarely do, because they kind of
1: ignore the bass lines. The song is almost done. He told me, I spoke with him yesterday, really quick, and he goes, I've never done a song where I'm the last instrument in it. Every song normally is bass and drums, and then people build around it. They put the guitar later, the strings or whatever.
0: Yeah.
1: No, he's the last instrument.
0: Hmm.
1: I already did the fundamentals of the song, so now he needs to lay down that.
0: Did you write
1: it's
0: it?
1: Gonna,
0: or
1: it's going to blow your mind.
0: Did he write it? Who wrote it? Was it you? Both together?
1: I wrote the song.
0: You wrote it?
1: He got full freedom on the bass line, and I gave it to him.
0: Now, what made you go in a punk direction, though? Because you're not really known for that.
1: No.
0: Though.
1: No.
0: So you're outside your own wheelhouse.
1: It's the question. The experimental. I want to experiment. Why not?
0: Have you ever done that before?
1: No.
0: It's the first time.
1: But guess what? It's going to be stuck in your head all day.
0: Yeah.
1: I guarantee you.
0: Because I'm trying not to like overthink what this is going to sound like. You know, I'm trying not to do that. But a part of me says, yeah, go ahead, just think all you want, buddy. You know.
1: No, it's I'm really excited about this. It's a one-time thing. It's not like I'm going to keep doing it. The song after that is all me, but I needed to put this guy's bass talent, because he is just freaking incredible. And I couldn't play the bass guitar that way. So I said, you come in here and I'll give you free rein on how you want the bass. But here are the keys. The key is this, key is that. Here's the break, here's the bridge, here's the chorus. Play.
0: I mean, it just seems like it's going to be, you know, different. Explosive. And because you're not known for this.
1: And the beats per minute is 150-something.
0: Oh, Jesus. So this is fast. This is an up-tempo song. Yeah. I mean, you had other songs that are, I don't know. Have you ever had
1: beats per minute? And again, the lyrics are powerful.
0: Is it pure punk, the lyrics? I mean...
1: I would say pop punk. It's not like Green Day, but it's. I would say there's main. It's not Green Day-ish, but it's pop like that. You know.
0: No, is it going to be released on a Brain Dead Symphony when you finally put it out?
1: Yeah.
0: Okay.
1: Yeah, cool. I will. And it's almost done, so you're going to hear it very soon.
0: Okay, good. Now, let me focus on get off that subject, because I don't want to overthink it. Now, Diego...
1: No, don't! I want your audience to be a little hooked and be expecting something.
0: Yeah, I think so. They're going to be... And I'm going to get emails, and I'm going to send them to you this time. And you, I want you to read them before you release the song, because people are going to be curious. Ooh. And you can't blame them.
1: Fantastic.
0: Because you're not a punk rock dude. I'm sorry.
1: But it's quality. It's not some punk band in the garage.
0: Yeah, it doesn't sound like that.
1: Throwing cans on the road and being an anarchist. I'm not doing that.
0: Okay. All right. Well, that's what I'd like to hear. Now, always a joy to have you on the phone. We connect on levels that are far different, even though we've never met physically in person. I honestly believe.
1: Actually, we have.
0: Maybe we have.
1: Get introduced.
0: I think maybe. Yeah, I can't remember.
1: Many times.
0: But we know the same people, basically. You know.
1: I honestly believe
0: you and I probably shared a past life together, whether we're friends or brothers or something. Everything when I talk to you is too familiar to happen by chance. I hope you get that feeling. It's not just me, and it's not weird.
1: I do.
0: Now I want to wrap things up.
1: I do need you. But it feels weird, doesn't it, sometimes?
0: Like, sometimes when I ask you a question and then you go and you start to answer it, and I thought, you know what, I've heard this answer before, and I never have heard that answer before, but it feels familiar.
1: Wow. That's because I feel comfortable with you and you make me feel like I matter, and that's important to me.
0: Oh, yeah. That's great, man. That's good.
1: Thank you.
0: Now, why don't we wrap things up, and I want you to tell your fans and let them know what Brain Dead Symphony did with Disco Ball and introduce it for me, because I'm lazy. Can you help me out?
1: You bet.
0: Okay, it's good.
1: It is funny. Again, thank you for having me for the second time around. That means a lot, because this is the first time that your listeners demanded another 10 questions from
0: that's
1: you.
0: That's the very first. They never ask that from anybody.
1: Really? At your station?
0: No. Yeah,
1: really?
0: Never. Originally, I was only going to do 5, but when I got all these emails, people saying, you know what, Diego's got more to say. You can ask him 10 more questions. So that's what we did.
1: But the fact that you did a second interview, that's just crazy.
0: Like for one song, it's unusual.
1: Yeah.
0: But the song's very important. Okay, so we played the song about every 2.5 hours on Famous Hits Live.
1: Wow.
0: So we give it a lot of airplay.
1: Fantastic. All right. So, thank you again. Thank you, listeners. You guys make me humble. You guys make me keep doing it. And also, lastly, I want to add, if you don't mind, a lot of what I do is externalizing an accumulation of stuff. So my life has inspired me to communicate my life through music and lyrics, and also through instruments and feelings that their instrumentations make you feel. Like you said, you're spinning, another person sees red, another you see blue.
0: Yeah.
1: That to me is validation to what I'm discarding from accumulation of life experiences that were either happy or sad or, you know, chaotic or whatever.
0: Whatever was going on.
1: As an artist, we seek expression, and music has given me that sense of sanity. So I want to say thank you for endorsing it, and thank you to your listener. So to finish this up, I want to say you are listening to Disco Ball here on Famous Hits Live.

0: we could. I've got a little speed, and you know, it's cut with some weird shit, but if I cook it up right, it works. It really works.
1: Cause you look bored. Are you bored? I know you've been hitting that moonshine, but you know, I'd like to be hitting on you. You know, that's what I'm talking about. Cause you got those eyes.

0: Here's another live show for you guys out of Twain Heart, which is just right above us here, above Sonora. And it was the Sierra Bigfoot Festival. It was a three-day festival with 25 bands. And Copperopolis.rocks broadcasted live right on the side of the stage. And we got to interview a bunch of bands and everything. It was a real fun time. But what I'm going to put out here is a couple of interviews with some local artists, and then a set from Ira Walker, who of course is a famous Hits alumni and been a partner in Big Seven Records and all the things that we've done for a long, long time. So this will be a fun section of a three-day show with 25 bands, and we're going to do it again next year. So look for the Sierra Bigfoot Festival. Let's go to the show.
1: I was able to come out the day before and experience the atmosphere. A lot of people are coming out now because the sun's coming down. Just so everybody knows, the air quality is a lot better than it was yesterday. I'm real hopeful that it's going to clear up later on this evening and tomorrow.
0: We have amazing air quality up here compared to some places that were smoked in.
1: Yes, so I definitely recommend come out and experience this one-of-a-kind music festival that brings in, you know, it's such a wonderful community that we have, an artist community. We've got a lot of vendors out here, a lot of food, and a lot of fantastic musicians, including Richard. I hope he comes up and bombs me.
0: Hey, so the thing, you have Leilani and the Distractions, but you're a real community-oriented. You play with people and have a bunch of other stuff going on.
1: Yeah, I say the more the merrier. That's what we say in Hawaii.
0: Yeah. You can't go wrong with that.
1: No, I'm actually going to be a Tabitha the Toothbrush coming up in a children's series, and I'll talk more about that later. But yes, community is all that matters.
0: Nice.
1: Yeah.
0: So we have some other bands coming up and stuff. So everyone should come out to Twain Heart. And then you can go home and come back tomorrow.
1: Yes.
0: What time are you playing?
1: I think we should just stay overnight right here on the grass.
0: Yeah, well, like the old days.
1: Man, I tell you what, let's just turn it into Woodstock.
0: And it's really nice how you don't even need a blanket or anything. It's like the weather. I slept with no blankets on last night. It was real nice.
1: Yeah, the weather's better, definitely better. I mean, it was hotter this afternoon, but it's cooling off, and it's time to dance.
0: So tell me, you put out a great record that we play on Copperopolis.rocks, Goldfish.
1: Yes.
0: But you got something else in your craw. What do you got going?
1: Well, and then Heart of the Sierra came out 6 months after that. And that was exciting for us because we were still under, you know, lock and key for COVID. But we came up with some real fantastic ideas, and I'm looking forward to everybody hearing some of that album tomorrow when we play. And I'm also recording a new album called Voices that's scheduled to be released at the end of the year. So I'm working really hard on that right now. So I'm really excited to just keep writing and recording, and you know how it is.
0: Well, you know, you got to keep writing, and then you write a bunch of songs, and some of them float, some of them don't.
1: Yeah.
0: You know? And
1: yeah.
0: And so that's the whole point of being an artist, right?
1: Yeah.
0: And also, you're being led along in the studio by our buddy Ron Enos.
1: Yes, I am. And, you know, I'm learning so much from somebody that has taken a lot of care and time to do things at such a fantastic level. So I'd have to say that the best part of my last year was growing as an artist and learning how important melodies and songwriting is. Before you release your record, really pay attention to the details and respect the craft. It's not easy.
0: Well,
1: thanks, Ron.
0: Yeah, Ron's a great guy. He plays guitar with me sometimes.
1: Yes.
0: And he plays with Richie Barron.
1: And now he's playing bass, now I heard.
0: So, yeah, we're rolling right along live here at the Sierra Bigfoot Festival.
1: I have a Bigfoot staring at me right now. He's intimidating me.
0: Hey, you walked around, you saw there's a bunch of vendors and stuff.
1: Yes. Richard just got a marshmallow chocolate. I think he enjoyed it because he's smiling.
0: Yeah.
1: Great food. There's shrimp, and you got oysters, didn't you?
0: I got oysters.
1: Yeah. And then there's, you know, they've got all kinds of crafts

0: It looks like they've got at least 25 beers sitting out. It's like, whoa, man, you got to try each one of them. Because why not?
1: Yeah. I could if it was a thimbleful.
0: Well, I'm sure they would. I'm sure they wouldn't mind giving you all the free beer you want, Richard.
1: So anyway, yeah, we got a lot of things going on here. Copperopolis.rocks.
0: Yes.
1: Creative Copperopolis, which is the nonprofit event company, put the stage up. What do you think about the stage?

0: it's definitely one of the most beautiful stages I've ever played on, and so maybe Richard could tell you more about it. I know that Janis was on it, and Grateful Dead.
1: Well, so the stage came from the Fillmore. It came from the Warfield on Market Street in San Francisco, and Bill Graham moved it to the Fillmore until he built a permanent stage in the Fillmore West, which was the start of basically a lot of the bands from around. And from the folklore of the stage is that like the Doors and the Grateful Dead and Jefferson Airplane.
0: Incredible.
1: Yeah, so there's been some people on the stage. And of course, you know, it sounds legendary in these days in terms, but really it was just like us being on the stage back then, because they all knew each other, they all hung out.
0: They were all
1: family of musicians that made the scene, and that's what we have to do, Leilani,
0: yes.
1: Is we're making another scene, like with Klandyken,
0: yes.
1: Your band, these guys that played the Sierra Bigfoot Festival, and all of them, and the reason why Copperopolis.rocks is engaged is because we want to have these people be on the air so you listeners can hear them.
2: And
1: so it's a whole thing that we're building up again, a new scene.
0: Another wave of San Francisco music and Sierra music. It's so fantastic.
1: Yeah,
0: what you're doing, Richard, is so great.
1: The San Francisco music ended up coming up to the mother lode.
0: Yeah, yeah.
1: Because really the Bay Area isn't what it was. And this is what it is. So if you want to be what it is, you'll be with us.
0: Be what it's like, man.
1: That's
0: you
1: right.
0: You gotta come down to Epperson Park in Twainhart, right in Nassau.
1: Truly. So,
0: it's a great day, you guys. You should get on down here. We've got a lot of great memories for you to make, and they're free. You know, if you just take the time to relax a little bit right now.
1: Look at the kids out here.
0: Yeah, I know they're dancing and cartwheeling and everything. Watch out, Richard. I might do that.
1: There's a lot of kids out here and a lot of people enjoying themselves
0: families.
1: With their family.
0: Yeah.
1: Which is really what we're trying to preach here is music, love, spirit, and family.
0: Yes.
1: Can't go wrong with any of that.
0: It's time to celebrate love and music, for sure.
1: Yeah. And by the way, I could give you as much love as I want. It's free.
0: That's right. Me too.
1: Yeah. So
0: it's a love fest.
1: And we could give. It's a giving thing.
0: And it's so much better to give than receive, I think. It feels good.
1: Well, and it's
0: free.
1: It's free. I mean, how much love? I'm not going to run out.
0: No, you're not.
1: You know?
0: Especially you. You're so loving.
1: Well, I got to tell you that a lot of that aloha spirit is love. It wears on you.
0: Absolutely.
1: So if any of you guys ever go to Hawaii, let that stuff wear on you and you can bring that home. Don't bring the rocks home.
0: No, you can bring Manapua home, but no rocks.
1: Yeah.
3: I got it.
1: Anyway, so.
0: We love you guys out there. I hope you're being safe, and I hope you get a chance to enjoy free music in the concert. The Sierra Bigfoot Music Festival here at Epperson Park in Twainhart.
1: And you're up next, huh, Ira?
3: I think so.
0: Ira Walker's getting ready. He's beautiful.
1: This is something I'm broadcasting live for you guys. I definitely think that Ira Walker's a big talent. We play his record, Blame Me, on Copperopolis.rocks. And I've known Ira for a long time. Comes from the Bay Area where I grew up. And so I'm definitely playing him live. But while he's setting up...
0: Yeah, I heard him sing backstage. His voice is very nice.
1: Yeah, he's a talented guy.
0: He's a very talented guy.
1: Hey, while we're setting up, though, I want to know more about the Distractions. Who's in your band sometimes?
0: Oh, they're called Floating Members.
1: I got you.
0: But we've got... But we've got, you know, Rich Snyder on the drums. We've got Roz Beacon Dan on saxophone tomorrow, and also Keith Evans on guitar. Tomorrow we're going to feature JJ Hands on guitar, Jeff Texon on sax, and Clint McFunky on bass, and then Rich on the drums. So, you know how it is right now. Everybody's kind of doing some stuff, but mainly it's me, Rich, and Roz, and that's the original members, and then we're using other players right now.
1: So I've had a band, Famous Hits Band, and all my band is other guys from other bands. I don't even have a band.
0: That's what you should call it, other guys from other bands.
1: It almost
0: That's
1: is.
0: That's your title right there.
1: It almost is.
0: I would go see you in a heartbeat with that title.
1: So.
0: No, Richard's got a great band. He knows a lot of wonderful musicians that are showcasing today, put this all together. So if you ever get a chance to see his band, what's the name of your band?
1: Famous Hits Band.
0: Famous Hits
1: Band. But that's San Francisco, because I used to get guys from other bands play with me because they didn't have a gig that night.
0: Right.
1: That was the concept there. Up here it's called the 4x49 Community Band because Highway 4 and 49 crosses where I live. And I will almost let anyone play in my band, including little kids that may want to get up on stage and see what it's like. Even if it doesn't sound good, it gives them a forum and maybe some self-esteem to keep going.
0: You're just like me, you know, and sometimes they're like, why are you like that, all those people? Well, it's because music releases the soul. It's a window. It's a door. Why not?
1: Well, if you were getting paid $10,000 to be the headliner, you wouldn't do that. You
0: No.
1: would play your set.
0: Sure.
1: And it's because your record company is making you promote your album,
0: right,
1: and you're on the road doing this as a business.
0: True.
1: But if you're at some festival, there's a bunch of little kids. One time at the Halloween show at the Copper Valley, I was making Dracula voices, and then the little kids wanted to, so I lined them all up, and I had them all do their best Dracula voice on the microphone.
0: Oh, that's cute.
1: Yeah.
0: I love that.
1: Oh, they loved
0: it. Is that on film somewhere?
1: I don't know, but I'll tell you what, it was a big thrill for them.
0: Well, you can tell, though, when you touch kids, like I see a bunch of kids out here, and they're just kind of staring at the stage, it does something to them. It opens their imagination. It makes them know that they can do anything they want if they have ideas, you know?
1: Yeah.
0: I like that.
1: Yeah.
0: And you're so Hawaiian, Richard. You're just like me. Come on, everybody, just play.
1: So I've probably been to Hawaii about 25, 26 times.
0: Wow,
1: and
0: you're a local.
1: One time I stayed there for a month.
0: Wow.
1: It was a long story, but I was with Greg Kinn, and his wife had a bikini photo shoot.
0: Oh,
1: and
0: wow.
1: And they put us up at the Ilokai.
0: How sad for you.
1: Yeah. And, boy, it was funny, though, because Greg Kinn had a few gigs during that month, so we had to fly back to the States, do the gig, and then fly back to Hawaii.
0: You know, if you stay more than 7 days, they call you a kama'aina. That means you're a local boy now.
1: Yeah.
0: You've been adopted.
1: I'm not a haole no more.
0: No. You don't qualify anyway. You're not white enough. He's too brown.
1: Yeah. Oh, boy, and do I get brown over there, too.
0: Do you?
1: Oh, yeah.
0: Oh, yeah. I bet you're like a Filipino-looking guy.
1: Yeah. I got that olive skin.
0: Yes. There's Ayahuasca in the background you hear playing. Sounds good. He's got a female drummer.
1: Hey, I'm going to talk to Ira live when he's done.
0: Yeah.
1: Hey, Leilani, thanks for coming.
0: Thank you, Richard. I love you.
1: So, catch more of her tomorrow. I'm going to hang out and do the best I can with what I'm doing.
0: He's going to eat more chocolate marshmallows.
1: And oysters.
0: And oysters. Hey, get a little closer.
1: All right. Anyway, everyone watch out for Leilani. She's going to be in your town soon.
0: I'm going to get you.
1: So.
2: Hello.
1: The Good Luck Thrift Store outfit. Chris, introduce yourself and tell us what's going on.
2: Chris Dowd, singer-songwriter. The band you just mentioned was our band for the last 10 years or so. Kind of on hiatus right at the moment due to whatever's going on out there in the world. We might get back together, but I've got another project, The Salvage Company, and we just came out with a new recording and just out trying to promote the new recording.
1: And where are you out of?
2: Oakdale, California.
1: Okay. Rodeo town.
2: That's what it's known for.

0: count it.
1: Because I'm playing the bass on the keyboard.
2: I'm gonna be like James Brown. So I'm gonna need some more low end.
3: Oh, so I'm just a radio.
4: We've been having a great day.
3: He's out there.
4: A better way to keep this party going than to bring a guy who's been all over the world right here to Twain Heart, and we'll listen now to the Ira Walker Band. Give him another hand.
2: Hey.
3: Tell the sound guy more bass on the keyboard.
2: Mike, come and grab this. I want to introduce everybody in the band, you guys. On drums, Miss Covia Robinson. Give her a nice round of applause. Oh, yeah, she's toured with Johnny Guitar Watson and a few other people. One of my oldest friends in the music business. We've been knowing each other for over 35 years.
5: Wow. Right?
2: Mr. Michael Spider-Man Robinson on the keyboard, y'all.
3: Sound guy, more bass on the keyboard.
2: So, Mike, let's do this.
3: So he needs more.
6: Tovia, you sound good.
5: Thank you, Mike. Thank you. I hang with the big dogs.
7: More bass.
6: Michael, here. You got one. I'll take this. Give me that.
2: You know, if we get up here and sound check like we just did in front of y'all, that's kind of like being naked. Ain't that free? Isn't that kind of kinky?
5: That's natural.
2: That's a little oral stimulation for y'all.
5: That's natural.
2: Mm-hmm. People say, Ira, what's your ethnic origin? I say, shit, I'm from Louisiana. That's what you call me. Call me old Pine Nut.
5: Keyboard down just a little bit. Give me some noise out there. We gotta hear it. Make sure it's not too loud. Give me some keyboard bass.
6: Going low in on the keyboard.
5: That's a lot better, yeah. You can turn it down a little bit. That's good, though. You're in the right direction. I can hear you.
6: Hey, Reggie. I need some of you in my monitor and vocal.
5: All right, they got it hot. They got it hot.
8: You want guitar there or you want vocal?
6: Vocal and guitar.

0: You gotta tell him he needs some bass in it so he can hear his bass over here. Let him hear it. He gotta be able to hear that. Take me out of
1: your monitor.
0: No, I need him in my monitor. It said I've got you good in mind. Take you out of Iris. Take him out of Iris. It's out of there? Okay, give him his bass and so he can hear that. That's how we got a groove.
2: Let's go. Come on, everybody, clap your hands.

0: Alan Walker in the house.
1: We're starting to warm up a little bit. This is starting to warm up a little bit. Michael.
0: Need that sound right.
1: Michael.
0: He trying to get the right sound up here.
1: Where Michael
0: at? Right there.
2: Come here.
1: Just the guitar.
0: Mm-hmm. You gonna do something acoustic?
1: I think I
3: want to
1: get that.
3: Hey, y'all, how about my meal whammy, Mr. Ira Walker, y'all? Come on, say something.
1: Hey, Ira, what's your ethnic origin? I'm from Louisiana.
0: From the Bayou?
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0: You need a solo or you need us?
1: Down low, low. Good is the floor. What are you plugging the guitar?
0: Uh-oh. You gotta find a home? Oh, this is kid friendly, okay. You just gotta find a...
5: Oh, that ain't like
0: that
5: me.
0: Right, that
5: ain't right. Like me. Y'all just pretend she didn't
0: come
5: say that.
0: Come on now, you got to find that place. I can say that back here on drum with you. Hello.

You know, you got to be in tune when you do this type of thing.

0: Blame me, all right.
1: Can we do a quick acoustic?
0: Yeah, go on and take it. Little Ira Walker. Songwriter. Grammy Award.
1: The only man listens to the radio is about the only friend he's got. The talk show, you ready? Favorite songs played. He reaches out his hand to turn it on.

0: You can't go far enough on an endless road. It's like riding on a ship of fools. DFG, you're leaving a book, but the page is torn, but you won't quite get all the truth. It's time to decide if this is just a ride or a journey to where you want to go. Many men have tried all of their lives to light the spark that fuels a flame of hope.
1: Well,
0: it's a cold, cruel world we live in, but there's a spirit inside of me. And as the stars burn out in the morning light, my star that failed became a tear upon God's face.
1: Yeah. Oh, that was deep. I wanted to listen to that myself. I didn't even want to play. I just wanted to listen to that. That was deep.
0: I wonder how much money I'm going to have to pay her extra for all this.
1: Oh, come on.
0: Let's have a nice round of applause for the promoters for the Bigfoot Festival.
1: Yeah, yeah.
0: Are you having a good time?
1: Yeah.
0: Yeah. True story about that song. That was the day I woke up and the light had shined on my life. And that was hell almost 40 years ago.
1: Come on down. You came from hell right to the light on that one.
0: Oh, yeah. Thank you. Where's my guitar? No. Oh. This is my first gig out in a long time. I was in a car accident recently, and they just signed me off that I'm getting well, so... Thank you, thank you, thank you to all the gods in the sky. I hope there's a chocolate god, because I think that's kind of sweet. Hey, Michael, why don't you do a song? You know that one I like that you do?
1: That's what you just telling me, right?
0: What year is it in?
2: Hey,
0: I'll make it. Hey, you what? Yeah.

0: man Robert Tan on the keyboard. I live with the ivory wall.
1: I love when he does that.
0: Keyboard. I live with the ivory wall.
1: I love when he does that song. Mm-hmm.

0: crowd out of
1: there. Yeah, so Cop Rapostas rocks, broadcasting live, and we have Ira here. Ira's one of my favorites, so listen up.
2: You want to pay him?
3: Not me.
2: I just put the other channel in the DI for the day. Yes.
3: Is that better?
1: What's up?
2: You know.
3: Okay. Maybe you know what you got to do. You gonna hit it with that slow blues? I think they know.
4: I don't know. I'm somewhere between Bob Dylan and Otis Redding. You think we can live with that?
3: There you go, triple clutching. Strapping up, putting it on, harmonica. Gonna put his mouth on it.
4: You've been to too many German love fests.
3: I sure have.
4: You got some interesting slang words.
3: You mean?
4: Yeah, you.
3: What'd I say? You gonna strap it up?
4: Oh, there you go again.
3: I've been everywhere when it was legal. I've been to Amsterdam.

0: Thank you, Dan.
1: Oh, yeah. Thank you. Let's have a good, you guys.
2: Hey.
1: Nice dynamics, too. Hey, so we got time to do a couple more songs. I brought a couple CDs, so after the set, if you guys want a CD, just meet me over here and I got some CDs for you guys, okay? I'll autograph them and give them away to you guys.
3: I don't know if you need to sing anymore, do you?
4: Yeah, I like it.
3: I did? Okay.
0: I can't hear you.

All right, we're going to do two more because we got to get the slow song in, okay? In the key of C, nice and slow. One, two, three.

0: All right. You know, I need to start doing a little more Louisiana style. We got one more song, okay?
1: All right, one more song.
0: This is a true story. So I go and pick up a friend of mine outside of the gates of San Quentin. And I swear he acted like had nothing happened. I said, man, you've been gone for a while, homie. He goes, oh, man, I was yesterday. And I said, why is that? He says, because I got a honky-tonk amnesia.

0: thank you guys. My name is Ira Walker, irawalker.net. You can find me on Facebook. A little bit of history. I want to thank Mr. Keith Burrows and the people who put on the festival today. I'm having a night, and the weather came out all good. Woo! The sun was out a little longer. I'll just go ahead and get naked, but it's just a little too cold right now.
1: Damn, Ira. I've known him for a few years, and I've never heard him make that offer, honestly.
0: Okay. Oh, thank you, too. Yeah, that's a tip jar. Shoot.
1: It's a tip bucket. Look at that. That's a tip bucket. Somebody maybe can run that around. One more time, put your hands together for the Ira Walker Band.
2: Ira Walker, yeah.
3: Ira Walker.
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0: Welcome to the Hot Rod Podcast. I'm Steve Garland, and this is part two of our in-depth interview with Santana's own Michael Carabello. Man, part one was fantastic. If you missed it, you gotta hear it. I mean, he talks about the early days, how he developed his skill as a conguero, meeting Carlos Santana, how they put the whole band together, including Woodstock and touring and crazy stuff. In part two, you're going to hear more about Michael Carabello's career, about his time with Santana, who he still tours with, and his new solo EP, which is called Primitive Medicine Part 2. It is, we're going to feature a couple of tracks in a little bit, and it's also out on all digital platforms, has a lot of great guests, including Carlos Santana on guitar on one track, some amazing harmonica work from, well, I don't even want to tell you all that. Let's jump back into part two as I ask Michael about how he ended up meeting and playing with the Rolling Stones.
1: I'm living in New York. I moved back there and I was living with Michael Treves for a bit. You know, I was kind of like, what do they say that? Couch surfing. Staying here, staying there, staying here, yeah, staying there, yeah. Staying there. And I remember coming home one night. This was like the second night I was staying with him. And here I come to New York with six conga drums, right? In a freaking case. Don't know where to put those at or whatever. My friend Michael Johnson, who owns Studio Instrument Rentals, let me put them in his studio, right? So I come home one night from somewhere, open up the front door. Who's sitting at the kitchen table with a bottle of wine and smoking joints is Mick Jagger with Michael. Okay. So I'm going, okay, cool. Now, there was a time in Santana just before we broke up that there's a picture of me and Mick Jagger on a Paris newspaper headline that says, Mick Jagger meets Carlos Santana, which was me. Okay. So Mick had come backstage when we played the Olympia. And, you know, all this paparazzi was back there and stuff. He comes up to me and says, God, Carlos, that was a great show. And I went, I'm not Carlos. That's him over there. So instead of him and Bianca saying, I'm sorry, and go over to meet Carlos, they just turned around and left.
0: Wow.
1: Right. I mean, just like that, right? But before that, he said, anyway, you know, my car's outside. We're going to go hang out here or whatever. So, of course, you know, I'm going to go hang out with him. Okay. So, you know, I go hang out with him at this place. We're getting the royal treatment at us. So the next morning, the newspaper comes out in Paris, and there's a picture on the headlines of me and Mick Jagger. Mick Jagger meets Carlos Santana, blah, blah, blah, blah, blah. Man, that made such a huge thing in the band, it wasn't even pretty.

0: including that song, Start Me Up. Now, you guys were on tour, Santana was, when you got a call from Mick?
1: We were on tour for like, we're on 6 weeks already, right? Mm-hmm. We had played everywhere. We're in London. I get a call from the front desk. Jagger's on the phone. He would like to speak to you. Okay. So it's Mick. By the way, you know, I'm getting married to Bianca and I'd like you guys to be at my wedding and stuff. I says, okay, well, you know, let me talk to everybody. You know, we've been on the road already. Calls the next day again. You think you guys can play at my wedding and blah, blah, blah, blah. And then I said, Mick, I don't think it's going to happen. We've been on the road. We all want to go home. So the next day before we leave, I get a call from his brother. Mick would really like you to come. And now, so far, I've not taken 3 phone calls in between all this. Bottom line, I hadn't seen him since then, but he was at Michael Shrew's house that night when I walked in. So it was like kind of like, I hope he doesn't remember that I disrespected him, you know, back then. But anyway, so, you know, we hang out. I have a couple glasses of wine or whatever, and they're doing this album. I get a call the next day from Chris Kinsey. Mick would like you to come in tomorrow night to play Pongas on some stuff. Would you be available? And I wanted to say, I have to look at my book, you know, kind of thing, but I didn't. I said, absolutely. So I was called in to come in and play on Tattoo You.
0: Now, what song specifically?
1: I play on Tattoo You, Waiting on a Friend, and Heavenly. But I also played on an album that they just put out again, Undercover. Undercover, they just put this out again. They re-released it. So
0: oh, okay,
1: on
0: the re-release.
1: Also.
0: Yeah, you're because right. I recognize your style on that track.
1: Well, it's so funny, you know, because I play on other people's albums, and because I'm going in to fix somebody else's tracks, they don't put your name on it. You know, that's what's called a session guy. I played on a George Benson album, but my name wasn't on there. Played on Tattoo You, my name wasn't on there. But then when they just did this thing a couple of years ago, Chris Kimsey had said, you know, Michael Carabell's on percussion, but I also play on Undercover. I got a platinum album from it, so do I really care? No.
0: Right. What are your memories of the session itself with the Stones?
1: I got called into this one night. He just called me to come down. And I remember going in the studio and listening to what Mick was doing. I got to tell you, man, this guy is a genius, without a doubt. Another alien, as you say.
0: Yeah.
1: So, I'm sitting there and I'm listening to tracks and blah, blah, blah. I don't know if he just called me down just to listen or to see whatever. 20 minutes later, who walks in? Keith Richards. Okay. I just about, my fucking jaw is on the fucking carpet. You know what I mean? This is like my hero, man, of all fucking time. So I'm like playing like hand stuff at that point. The next day I was called in to play on their session, man. It was just that, you know, Start Me Up, Waiting on a Friend, Heavenly, and there's another one on there. But, you know, you never know if you're going to come out on the track or not. Unless it goes through Mick, it goes through Keith. I ended up on 3 of them, and then I ended up on Undercover that just came out again. And I'm hanging out with Miles Davis at the same time, okay, as working with the Stones. So Miles was playing at the Savoy, so I told Charlie Watts one night, I said, hey, man, you want to go hang out one night? He says, well, I don't know, mate. You know, what were you thinking of doing? And I said, I'm going to go see Miles Davis. And he goes, absolutely. So I invite Charlie to come with me as my guest to see Miles Davis at the Savoy. And I get a call in the afternoon, and he says, mate, you think I can bring a friend along? And I'm just saying this wrong. I'm doing my best interpretation I can. And I said, well, yeah, what's his name? He says, Mick Jagger. And I went, okay. So I had to call there and get his name put on the guest list with me, right? And I mean, this is the thing. I'm hanging out with them also while I'm rehearsing with them. So quite an experience. And I have to tell you, one of the biggest moments of my life was rehearsing with them and hanging out with them. I've walked out of the Rolling Stones rehearsals or tracking with them and going into the bathroom and looking in the mirror and going, you got to be fucking kidding me. I remember hearing Under My Thumb, Satisfaction in fucking junior high school, dude.
0: Right. They're royalty.
1: Yeah. And I'm like, I'm in here playing with these guys. And only because I was a part of the Santana heritage.
0: Yes.
1: And because of Carlos's guitar, of Greg's, keyboards of our sound, of Geppetto's timbales, of David's bass, of Michael's drums, Neil's guitar, of Stan Markham and Ron Estrada and Bill Graham and Rita Gentry's guidance.

0: It's the Hot Rock Podcast. Steve Garland with my special guest, Santana's own Michael Carabello, the conguero that you hear on all those famous Santana songs from the first three albums. And he's performed with Santana to this day whenever they're on the East Coast. He and Carlos formed the band, and now he's got a new EP called Primitive Medicine Volume 2, kind of a sampler of some of the best of Michael's archives. 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Now, before we do that, I have one last sidebar question about Santana 4, the album that was done just a few years ago when Carlos reunited the band, of course, all except for your original bass player who has passed. And you have a favorite song from that reunion album, Santana 4. What is it?
1: Come As You Are. Come As You Are is a song that, it's so funny that, you know, you bring this up. I was in Greg Raleigh's band for about 7 years, okay? And it's so funny of the fact that we had all gotten back together for the Santana 4 thing, and regardless of how it turned out, no comment. There were songs that we were already, like, playing and messing around with. But I remember, man, going into rehearsals and doing this song, Come As You Are, and I remember me looking at Carlos and saying, hey, man, you know, we got to make this a little bit more Spanish, man. You know, a little bit more reggae-ish, a little bit more da-da-da. And he said, okay, man. He said, I'm going to name it Come As You Are because it reminds me of you. And I go, what do you mean? He says, because you always come as you are. Come As You Are also, man, is a very dear song because I think we came as close as we could with the magic that some of us did. This song in particular is Come As You Are, is that we all came together to do this thing.

0: Once again, you're listening to the Hot Rock Podcast with my special guest, Santana's own Michael Carabello. Michael, this EP that you've done, Primitive Medicine Volume 2, has a lot of great stuff on it and some great guests. You've got Carlos Santana on one track, Charlie Muscle White on another. Soul Sauce is the first track, written by Cal Jader. You heard it many, many years ago. It also features Santana's other amazing percussionist, Carl Perrazzo, and your partner and one of your best friends, Roger Kimball, Eric Peralta. So is this version of Soul Sauce sort of an homage to Cal Jader?
1: It is that also, but I have to admit, and I always like to give acknowledgement to people that I've gotten something from. It's like, it's kind of like a family affair of respect. In order to me to be really respectful, and this is a quote from Armando Peraza, man. And a quote, he said, if it wasn't for Michael Carabello to bring that percussion sound of Cal Jader to Santana, they wouldn't be who they are. The whole Cal Jader thing goes all the way back. Don't get me started, not started. Don't get me started. You know, it goes all the way back to Vince Guaraldi, man, who went to school in San Francisco. He was a Bay Area boy, man. And one of my first gigs was with Vince Guaraldi because I was playing at Aquatic Park. Cal Jader taught me a lot about simplicity, man. And like I told you in the beginning, I used to go to this place called the Mission Y. You know, that's where I had met Carlos from Yvonne. And then there was a band called the VIPs with Leon Patilla, who became Carlos's keyboard player at one time in the Santana band. His band used to play Soul Sauce, and I thought it was called Wachiwada. And I'd sit in all the time, and I figured, you know what? So I love this song. I love this song. So my wife of 11 years, Linda Houston, who I mentioned in the back of my CD, dedicated to Linda Houston, the goddess of my inspiration, we used to play this song at the Mission Y, and she said, why don't you re-record that? And I went, I don't have the right band and whatnot. So I took her advice and I re-recorded it. I got Carl, one of my little cousin's best friend, Eric Peralta, to play acoustic piano on it. That is just amazing. And my musical director, Roger Kimball. And we laid it down, man. And I just did another version of it, a more of a hip-hop version. But it is in tribute to Cal Jader.

0: It's the Hot Rock Podcast. Steve Garland with my special guest, Santana's own Michael Carabello. We're talking about your new EP, Primitive Medicine Volume 2. On this next track, Thoughts, you got a special guest. He's this up-and-coming young guitar player, I think.
1: I think I know him from somewhere.
0: Real quiet guy.
1: Yeah. Carlos Santana.
0: That's who it is.
1: Anyway, it was a song called Thoughts, and me and my bass player, musical director, Roger Kimball, wrote this song. And by the time we were into it, man, he was starting to go, I'm going like, you know what? I think Carlos would like this. I don't know. I wasn't thinking about it, but it kind of went that way where I can hear him on this. So I called him and I said, hey, man, you know, would you like to play on this? I kind of wrote this for you and thought and blah, blah, blah. And he said, absolutely, man. No big deal. So he sent me back 3 different files of it. So I had to like edit it and put it where I wanted to make it in the landscape, 3 different versions. And then I said, hey, man, you know, you're part of this. You know, the songwriting thing. He said, no, I'm just glad to be able to collaborate with you. The name of it is because it's just the way that we did stuff in the Abraxas days. It's like, well, what do you think about this? Are you thinking about this in a way of thought, or are you seeing this? Yeah, he's on that track, but we're doing more stuff. My next one I'm working on right now, the Primitive Medicine Volume 3, Neil will be on these next tracks.
0: Oh, really? Sean. Wow.
1: Yeah.
0: That's awesome. Well, let's check out the track. Michael Carabello from Primitive Medicine Volume 2 with special guest Carlos Santana. This is Thoughts.

0: The Hot Rock Podcast, talking to Santana's own Michael Carabello. And I think that leads us to track three.
1: Third song on this Michael Carabello Primitive Medicine Volume 2 is called Reggae Blues with Charlie Musselwhite. You know, me and Charlie have known each other a while. And, you know, Albert John Aquinto, who wrote Incident at Nishabort, who was also a friend of mine on the Santana Abraxas thing, also played with him. And James Cotton and whatnot. So me and Charlie go back. So I called in a favor, man. And he was so wonderful of doing it, man. And like he said, man, what do you want me to play, man? And I'll say, just play anything. Pretend like you're the lead singer. He said, well, man, but there's already a beautiful guitar on it. I said, think of yourself as the lead singer, okay? Gotta go. You know, you're thinking too much. So he sends me back like four different tracks. So I more or less sit back and produce it. Of what they sent me and edited it.
0: Right.
1: So I kind of put where I want to it. And I have a team of collaborators, you know, from Roger Kimball to my engineer, Kenny Lewis, Carl, to Eric Peralta, to Charlie Musselwhite, to Rachel Wilcox, to Paul Pesco. Yeah, you know, it takes a team.

0: It's the Hot Rock Podcast. That's Reggae Blues off the new EP, Primitive Medicine Part 2, from Santana's own Michael Carabella, who's been my guest for a two-part series about his career, his years with Santana, all of your crazy adventures. Hey, before we go, you were telling me something pretty funny about you and Carl that I think is true.
1: You know, the people that are school trained and paper trained and to look at where the one is at, it's always been like, I have never followed that in my respect of what I do. And I don't think I have as of other musicians also. It's a different style of music. No disrespect to anyone, but I remember asking Carl, man, when he got into Santana, I said, man, do you know where the one is at? And he said, always. And I was like, whoa, man, he gets it. Because in Santana, I mean, there wasn't like one, two, you know, that was only from the beginning of the story of the song. But, you know, Chipito counted it off, man. And once it went to another place, one could be anywhere in the frickin' world, man. And you had to be there, man. And that was the percussion section that me and Chipito wrote the book on.
0: That kind of explains the Santana sound of what you do with
1: thank
0: Carl.
1: Thank you. And everybody else in that band. But you also have to remember, man, the leading horses in that band was a black guy, a Nicaraguan, a Puerto Rican Spanish guy, and a Mexican, man. And Greg Raleigh came in and improvised that so well with the B3.
0: Absolutely.
1: And taught Carlos how to go to different places, and Carlos taught him how to go to different places also. But me and Chipito wrote the book for that, man. We don't know how we did it. I think we did it from our heart.
0: And that's a perfect way to end this up. I really do appreciate the time with you. We've really gotten a chance to know you, Michael, the Santana history. And I'll mention it one more time. Your new EP, which is awesome, is called Primitive Medicine Volume 2. And if you want a copy of this awesome CD from Michael Carabello, it's available wherever you get your digital music and also at your website, right? mcarabello.com.
1: Correct. And thank you, A-Train, Al Evers, and thank you, Al Carlos Hernandez, and thank you, Rita Gentry, and thank you, Steve, for your confidence in having me do this for you. It's been an honor.
0: Thank you so much. It's been my pleasure, too, buddy.
1: Baseman!
0: And that's a wrap for this edition of the Hot Rock Podcast. My big thanks to Michael Carabello of Santana for joining me, telling his story, some stuff I've never heard in my life, and I bet you haven't either, about the entire career of Santana and Michael's solo career. His new EP, Primitive Medicine Volume 2, available wherever you get your digital music, also at mcarabello.com. 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I'm Steve Garland. Thanks for joining us. We'll see you on the next Hot Rock Podcast.

0: And hi, everybody. This is Saul Vigil, your executive producer here at Famous Hits Live. My extremely special guest today just happens to be the living legend himself. He is Chuck Farnham. Chuck is known for doing radio stunts at radio stations across the United States. Hello, Chuck. Welcome to the show. How are you feeling today? And hello.
1: That's quite an intro over there, Saul.
0: Yeah, definitely. Well, everyone knows you. That's the thing. Every radio station I work at that I go to, somebody says, oh, yeah, I know Chuck.
1: Yeah, everybody seems to know me. It's very, very weird. I don't know. We were discussing this earlier today, actually. Apparently, I never throw anything away, and I never get rid of people I know.
0: Yeah.
1: So
0: that's because you've had friends since high school, right?
1: Right. Well, you are in that Facebook page, and those guys in there are from high school, grade school, my cousins, all the way to people like you that I work with at different places, and nobody goes anywhere.
0: Wow.
1: So we all just kind of live in that little cesspool of whatever's on my mind on a given day.
0: Ah, I love it. Now, you and I do have a history together. We worked together in San Francisco with legendary Alex Bennett. Now, I know you two recently are talking now. You had a falling out, and you weren't speaking for a long time. Can you talk about it? Just give me a little insight.
1: Well, the reasons behind it, we don't talk about, but we drifted in different directions would be the way to describe it.
0: Right.
1: One day we both kind of said, hey, this is ridiculous. We're old guys. We're hanging out. There's nothing we like more than, rambling together on the phone or checking up on each other or talking about our medical ailments.
0: Oh,
1: so
0: yeah.
1: That's what we do now. And we do a lot of it.
0: Wow.
1: It's nice. We both feel good about it. It makes us both smile. I know that.
0: Oh, perfect. Perfect. That's what I want to hear. Now, you live your life unlike anyone I've ever met. Now, how do you respond when people call you weird? You're a weird dude. When honestly, you're just being yourself. You're being you.
1: I'd like to say what it's like to be me, but I really don't know. Lori Thompson once said to me, I just like to hang on your head for a half hour and see what goes on in there. Because I don't know either. I'll be sitting around, and you can vouch for this, I'll be sitting around and come up with some stupid thought or idea that maybe, a little politically incorrect or whatever, and I'll just say it, or I'll do it, or I'll create something out of it, and then we're on to the next weird piece of stuff. But yeah, I guess I'm a weird guy. I don't know what it means. I only know what it means to be me.
0: Now, one of the first times when I met you, we had to fill you up like a human baked potato. I don't know if you remember that or not. It was a sour cream. Do you remember that?
1: Vaguely, but yeah, and it makes some sense.
0: And you took off your shirt and just had your undies on, and that was a joy to see.
1: Why are people scared of fat naked people?
0: I don't know.
1: My view on fat naked people is funny all the time.
0: Right. There's always something. Fat there's naked, always the laugh factor, right?
1: Yeah. If you want to, you want to make fun of me because I'm a, fat guy, please do.
0: I mean, the crowd went insane when you took off your shirt and lie down on the floor in that nightclub. And then it was a breakfast with Bennett. Okay.
1: Right.
0: And we started smothering you like a huge-ass baked potato. And it was highly disturbing and highly erotic at the same time. I don't know how to explain it. It scarred me for life.
1: And many other people. Not the first time, but I can tell you this. One of my favorite moments of doing all of that stuff was we're from a 24-hour Nautilus, and in the morning, and I'm covered myself with powdered sugar. We're going to make me a giant jelly donut while he's, I'll use the term yuppies, treadmills in front of the window, right?
0: Right.
1: And I'm going to taunt them into,
0: Now you had to have been getting some hate comments during this.
1: Yeah, you know, it's like, okay, fine. So I'm sitting there doing it, and we finally decided, you know, we need some security around me because you never know who's going to show up.
0: Right.
1: And all of a sudden, this big, like, Lincoln Continental Cadillac pulls up. It's like 1970s, kind of an older thing, pulls up right in front. And the security guy goes, "What is going to happen here?" And I'm like, "I don't know. You know, you think these things through. Oops." And this woman gets out. She's got a weight 450 minimum. She's a huge woman.
0: She's a large girl.
1: And she gets out. Yeah. She gets out, comes over, and the security guy is afraid. He's just like, "Oh my God, I can't deal with this." And he kind of stands back, and I go, "Can I help you?" And she goes, "Yeah, I wanted to thank you." And I go, "Thank me for what?" You know? And she goes, "Every morning I listen to you, and you clearly don't care what people think about what you look like. You don't care at all." And I go, no, I really don't.
0: Yeah.
1: And she goes, she goes, "Look at me. I'm a very large woman, and every day I walk down the street, and I know people are talking about me because of my size."
0: Oh, that's horrible.
1: "And they're making fun of me and stuff. And it used to really, really bother me." And I go, "Yeah, that would bother me too." And she goes, "Well, Chuck, it doesn't bother me anymore." Wow. And I'm like, "Why not?" And she goes, "Because I listen to you and you don't care. And why should I?" And I went, "Oh my God, I actually accomplished something."
0: that you have, you had that.
1: Right. I never knew I'd be helping people. And she goes, "Can I hug you?" And I said, you're on your way to work. I'm covered in powdered sugar.
0: Yeah.
1: And donut. And, you know, and she goes, "Chuck, I don't care." And she grabs a hold of me and hugs me, and she's got powdered sugar on her, all over
0: her mouth. All over the place, yeah.
1: And she, you know, she thanks me and she leaves. And the security guy comes up and goes, "What the hell just happened here?" What is this?
0: Yeah.
1: And he goes, "Oh my God, this is the greatest bit ever." And I said, "You know, we're not going to talk about it."
0: Right.
1: I go, "It's between me and her, and she is happy as a clam, and, you know, we actually help somebody."
0: What happened, and it's done, so.
1: Yeah, and she's roaming around the planet today, probably still thinking about it. It was a good day. You could come in and go, "Hey, I did something all right today."
0: Now, that pulls me into my next question. You have done some wild stunts throughout the years. I mean, some unbelievable stuff. And have you ever done a stunt that went extremely bad? And just in your mind, you know, they're all good. They all have a reason. But have you ever had one that was really bad for you?
1: Well, we never thought it out too much, which was, now when I look back on it going, man, if I'd have thought about this for a while, it would have been awesome. But we went down. We were going to make, it was, I think, National French Toast Day or something.
0: One of those fake holidays.
1: Right. But good for me. So we went down to Carl's Jr. and got French toast sticks. And we're in line at the Embarcadero doing the French toast stick, buying $50 worth of French toast sticks. And the guy brings two little tubs of syrup. And I go, "We're going to need more than that." And so he disappears. While he disappears, we start combing the syrup in my hair.
0: Oh, jeez.
1: And which is perfectly fine. And there's a line of people. You know, this is San Francisco at 7 o'clock in the morning. Nobody cares. It's like, okay.
0: Are there people trying not to look at you, or are they just?
1: No. They're just all like, you know, okay, another day in the city, or, you know. So we get all this stuff, and we go down to Civic Center Plaza. Everything is good. It's a beautiful day. It's 40 degrees outside. I'm naked again. Oh. And we start putting the rest of the syrup on my body, and we cover my entire body. And then we start putting the French toast sticks on me. And everything is fine until my body starts going from 98.6 to the outdoor temperature.
0: Yeah.
1: So what starts happening is all the hair in my body is ripping out simultaneously because the
0: trying to keep itself up.
1: Right, right. I'm trying to, you know, and the syrup is crystallizing.
0: Oh no!
1: And so it starts to pull, right? And it's pulling hair. I mean, I'm a hairy person. Hair is coming out, and it hurts. And the studio audience is laughing up a storm. They think this is the funniest thing ever because I'm literally screaming, and this is going on. And so I get the guy to put more on. I go, we just keep layering this stuff on. I'm going to be fine. But don't stop. Just keep it covering. So I got, you know, 5 or 6 coats of this crap on me.
0: Oh, God.
1: We're okay, because it's never going to get. And then I forgot about one thing. The pigeons and the seagulls Center Plaza. Oh, I've now decided I'm breakfast.
0: You're offering up a buffet and they want in.
1: Yeah. And they're like, so they start coming over and initially they're just pecking at the French toast. And then they decide, oh, well, you know, I need to get a little closer. So they jump on me and now they're stuck to me.
0: Oh.
1: So it's like a bad version of the birds. Where now we got birds stuck all over me. They're pecking away because they're all of a sudden afraid because I decide to stand up.
0: Oh, no.
1: And it was not good. And I can remember every second of it today. And there were 50, 60 birds on me probably at one point. It was nasty. And
0: how did you get all that off your body, though? I mean, it take a while? Yeah. And did you lose body hair? I mean, you got enough body hair for 2 guys.
1: Yeah, yeah. No, it comes off very easily if you go to a car wash.
0: Oh, then just, you know, hose down.
1: Right. Yeah. We had one time we had, what was her name? Margaret Cho hosed me down in a car wash one time.
0: Oh.
1: But, yeah, it comes right off. It just, like, boom, in seconds, you're completely clean because the hot water hits the syrup and it's gone.
0: So the birds got a freebie off you that morning.
1: Yeah. I was like, I didn't realize we're out, you know, feeding the San Francisco wildlife.
0: Yeah. Now, you have hung out with some of the most famous comedians throughout your lifetime and your career. Now, sadly, comedians tend to either die very young or they live a long-ass time. Now, who's the coolest comedian you ever hung out with who had zero ego?
1: The guy that makes me smile all the time, Pat Paulson.
0: Okay.
1: Good dude. I love Pat Paulson. And we had the pleasure of spending the day together one time. And we became buddies after that. And he would text me when he was, I got emails and stuff when he was going through treatment down in Mexico, and just a great guy. A lot of people today probably don't even know the guy, but he was so much fun.
0: Was he genuinely funny? Like, he didn't even have to really try? Was he one of those guys?
1: Yeah. It wasn't an act. It was, this is what I do, and this is who I am, and, you know, and we laughed about each other's stuff, and, I mean, he was a big guy back in the 60s and 70s. I mean, he was the Smothers Brothers.
0: Yep. Definitely.
1: So I like him in the front of the list just because even today he makes me smile.
0: Do you think he, you know, when he walked around during that time when you first were hanging out with him, did he get recognized?
1: Not really.
0: Not really, huh?
1: And he'd rather talk about you than him. He was one of those guys.
0: He was one of those guys. So he had a good heart.
1: Oh, yeah. No. He was just a nice, nice guy. And, you know, funny as hell, that's that stick that he did, which lasted forever, was he was, you know, constantly running for president of the United States.
0: Well, that's right.
1: And it was the perfect bit for him, you know, much like, you know, Father Guido Sarducci Yakov Smirnoff, one of these guys. You know, those are the guys. You know, a lot of people, a lot of comics have they have an act that they've built, and a lot of people are, you know, and they're funny. They're extremely funny. And then there are these people who are just, you know
0: what? There's some hack comments out there. They're hacks, and there's a bunch of them out there. I don't. I'm not going to name names, but they're awful.
1: I mean, you can buy the Milton Berle joke book and craft that thing into an act in about 10 minutes and make it your own very easily. It's not hard, but the guys who are real are the guys who are real. And it's, if you've been in this, you know, I've been around that stuff and been in this stuff so long, you can tell real quick who's, you know, who makes you laugh and
0: who's
1: who doesn't.
0: The real deal with that is what you're saying.
1: Yeah.
0: Okay. Now, speaking of comedians, now I've been waiting to ask you this question all week, and it's been bugging me. It's like a hair on the back of my neck. Now, can you tell me your Red Fox story when you and your dad saw him? And that was in Reno, right?
1: No, it was in Vegas.
0: Oh, in Vegas. Okay. Okay, give me the story.
1: Okay, we go down. we're working in Vegas, apartment management maintenance stuff.
0: Yeah.
1: And we're working down in Vegas. And Red Fox is playing the Hacienda.
0: And he played in Vegas a lot.
1: He played in Vegas a lot, and he always played the Hacienda. And we pull up out front, and Red's little red wagon that the guy who made the Batmobile, Barris, Chuck Barris, made this vehicle for Red. And it's parked in front of the place. And we go in there, and there is, I mean, the room is packed. It's one of those old Vegas showrooms. Because we're talking the 70s.
0: They have tables, right? Everyone sits at tables?
1: Oh, yeah, yeah. You're in half-circle booths, and, you know, you have to tip the maitre d' to sit closer, and the whole
0: thing. It's like a whole experience, just to, you know.
1: Yeah, to see anybody. So we're there, and we're very excited, because I had all of Red's old albums.
0: Oh, Filth of 78 albums?
1: Exactly.
0: You had the original, I mean, just Filth. Yeah. This was old school Filth, Chuck.
1: Yeah. It was really, I had them all. It was so, and I know my stepdad, I now know my stepdad 50 years. So me and this guy, we had a, you know, our comedy is about the same. We like, you know, we like Red, we like Dangerfield, you know.
0: Yeah, to
1: so,
0: the extreme.
1: Can we go to the show? Ladies and gentlemen, the Red Fox Show. Da da da da da da da da da da da. And all of a sudden there are 35 little Chinese acrobats.
0: On stage?
1: On stage. Like little kids performing acrobatic acts.
0: So this is like a surreal event here.
1: Right. And we're sitting there going, oh, this is kind of weird. This is 8 o'clock, right?
0: Wow.
1: So now it comes along to 10:30, 11.
0: And so he's ready to get on stage.
1: No, they're still doing acrobatics.
0: They're still doing
1: stuff,
0: their
1: man. They're still doing their thing. And I'm looking at Gino, and he's looking at me, and I'm like, what the hell? You know, what is this? And all of a sudden, they're done. And like nobody's clapping. They're all like, we're all staring at the stage like, did we walk into some kind of MGM Jubilee program, or what the hell has happened here?
0: Yeah, what's going on?
1: And all of a sudden everything goes black. Dun dun dun dun dun dun dun. You know, Red comes out. He's got the big medallion on.
0: He got the gold medallions because he was known for
1: he's
0: that.
1: He's got the big gold medallion on. He's wearing the velour suit.
0: Yeah, he wore a suit.
1: Comes out. Yep, he's got the whole. It's the classic Red Fox. And he comes out and he goes, you know, ladies and gentlemen, I'm going to teach you something tonight that you probably don't know.
0: Oh, no.
1: And we're like, oh, this is going to be great. And he does a, and I'll light this up for you, he does a discussion of how to have oral sex with a woman that is so graphic. The men in the room are looking down.
0: Looking around, I mean, going, oh, no.
1: It is.
0: Was there a buildup, or did he just lean right into it?
1: No. There's no buildup. There's no buildup. From the song to I'm going to teach you something to here is 10 solid minutes of the most graphic visual and auditory explanation of this you've ever heard. And then all of a sudden, The lights go down and Red is gone.
0: He just walks off and sleeps.
1: It's over. The show is over.
0: And you're like, well, wait a minute.
1: Like, Gino's looking at me and I'm looking at him. And we're like,
0: What do we do now after that, you know?
1: That was the most intense 10 minutes I've ever had. What the hell happened here? And I
0: now, was he already an older gentleman by then?
1: No, he was not that old.
0: He kind of looked older to me.
1: Right. And he, it was like, you know, we walked out there and we weren't unhappy.
0: Well, no,
1: it was just,
0: you had a story that you could tell for the rest of your life.
1: Yeah, it was just the most intense thing that, it's like, I guess that's what Red wanted us to know. And so now we know it. And we can go away happy. It was just like,
0: Oh, God. I tell you,
1: but
0: I've heard you tell this story before, but now that you tell it to me, I feel like I was there, and I feel like I need to shower now. I feel kind of dirty.
1: I know. No, it was the creepiest feeling ever. And I mean, I've been in some weird shows. We saw Buddy Hackett one night in Vegas, and he did. There was an African American guy in about the third row, and every 2 minutes, Buddy,
0: he was dropping an N-bomb or just.
1: Well, he kept trying to bring the guy ribs and stuff.
0: Oh, no.
1: In the room. And you know, you're like going, oh, geez, he's not going to do it again, is he?
0: And he did it again.
1: He's getting watermelon delivered to the guy and all kinds of stuff. And that was a much older audience in that room. And there was a guy.
0: Was there silence in the audience?
1: You didn't want to laugh, but at the same time,
0: you wanted it to end.
1: It was that old 60s,
0: yeah,
1: billion.
0: Yeah.
1: But there were a lot of 70 and 80 year old women walking out of the room. They were like, I don't know why you brought me here, Larry, but we need to go.
0: We need to leave now. Yeah,
1: we. This is ridiculous. This is not. And the guy I was with was much younger, and he was like, you can't say that stuff. That's not. And I go, this is classic Buddy Hackett.
0: That's what he does. Yeah.
1: Yeah.
0: He made a career out of doing this. And
1: yeah, he found a guy in the audience that, and then he would just go off, and then he'd find somebody else, and any ethnicity whatsoever, he'd grab a hold of, and you know, it was great. It was just great.
0: Now, unusual things and oddities, they are important to you. That's part of your life. It's part of who you are. Now, what are some of your items in the Foreigner Museum that you have that you're most proud of?
1: I have a large collection of animal penises.
0: Oh, geez. I had to ask.
1: Well, you brought it up, man. I
0: know.
1: You know, I mean, I've got one of Jimi Hendrix's scarves in here. I've got... one of the original Chuck E. Cheese costumes.
0: Absolutely.
1: From the,
0: I've seen,
1: you know, that,
0: and it fits.
1: That's, yeah, it's a good one. And, you know, a lot of serial killer stuff. Charles Manson sent me some hair one time, and other
0: people.
1: Still
0: have it?
1: Yeah.
0: It's still in the museum there?
1: Yeah, it's probably about 60 feet from me right now. Yeah. I just kept buying weird stuff
0: over the years, right?
1: Yeah, well,
0: sometimes people just give you stuff, though.
1: Right. We had a lot of, we were collecting pubic hair for a while, and there were Penthouse Pets were sending it to me, and Playboy, and stuff like that. So you'd get some of that in the mail, and...
0: So these are coming from people who are unusual, but to you, it's kind of normal, right?
1: Yeah, I mean, I don't know what it's like to be me. I mean, you look at me and you have an opinion, and I've known you a long time, but you know, I've never been to the Chuck Farnham show. I don't know what that is.
0: Right.
1: I get up in the morning, I come up with a stupid idea, or I say something stupid, and I post it, as you're well aware of.
0: Yep.
1: And people either respond or they don't. But after I've said it kind of fades and goes away. And it's like, okay, I dealt with that. Now what's next?
0: Now, I do remember being in a meeting with an old general manager that you and I both had. We probably won't mention his name. But at one point, he stopped the meeting and said, "Why does Chuck have to be naked?" I mean, he just said that.
1: Yeah. And the answer is because fat guy naked is funny every time.
0: Yeah.
1: Because it's you know, we'd have some issues with stuff. And my answer to that was, it was theater of the mind. I wasn't really naked.
0: No,
1: crap, bullshit. You were naked, dude. And I'm like, no, it's theater of the mind.
0: Yeah. A lot of it was very exaggerated.
1: You're naked. You're naked. I mean, whenever I said I was naked, I was naked.
0: Yeah. It was, I mean, you know, from that.
1: If you're driving a car down the street and you're going to your lowly job, whatever that is, and all of a sudden, you know, there's a fat naked guy with mustard running up and down the street.
0: Right.
1: You know, you have the opportunity at that point to go, my God, thank God I'm not him.
0: Now, didn't you wear a big diaper one time and carry across?
1: I had to wear a diaper a lot of the time.
0: Oh, jeez.
1: You got to go to the bathroom. You got to go, man.
0: Yeah.
1: You're in the middle of wherever. You got to go.
0: That's poison. You got to get that out.
1: Yeah. I had a case of Depends in the trunk of the car all the time.
0: Oh, jeez. Just in case, because you never know.
1: Right. Well, there might be a bit somewhere, or there might be something to do. You look at something, you go, hey, if I put on a diaper, I bet I could, have some fun over there.
0: Right. Now, I know you're a huge Grateful Dead fan. How many Dead shows have you been to throughout your life? And have you got to hang out with the band? What was the scene like?
1: I have seen so many Grateful Dead shows. Is
0: it over 2,000?
1: It's at least over 1,000.
0: Does that count like the offshoot bands of the Grateful Dead?
1: Yeah, that would count Garcia, Weir, and,
0: because they've all done other things.
1: Yeah. I mean, I have hung out with the band. It's a very mellow family type thing with those guys.
0: It's very laid back.
1: Right. You go to the Greek Theater and Bob Weir's dog, Otis, would have a laminate. You'd run into Otis out in the audience, and everybody, hey, Otis, how you doing, buddy? And then, 20 minutes later, Otis would be laying at Bob's feet on the stage while he played guitar.
0: While he's playing guitar. Now, have you run into those guys just by accident, just walking around the city or in Berkeley?
1: I ran into Weir. We were at Dead shows in Europe, and I ran into Weir in an elevator. We happened to be staying in the same hotel, and I ran into the elevator, and nice guy. Hey, what are you doing? So he'd see me around. I mean, I was traveling with them because I knew their travel agent, their travel guy, and he would always add me to the list. So I'd get their discount when they were flying commercial.
0: Right.
1: I get their hotel discounts and all that stuff. So that worked well.
0: And the band were okay with that, right? They were okay with having people around.
1: It's a traveling circus. It's like going to your high school reunion every show. That's what it's like. Over and over again.
0: I've always wanted to meet Mountain Girl. And, she's very shy about doing interviews, so it's a little tough to get her on the phone. But I've always wanted to talk to her. Have you met her?
1: No, I've not seen her. I have met Tracy a couple of times, his daughter.
0: Yeah. Okay.
1: And Owsley and those guys. I actually flew to Alaska with Owsley one time.
0: Oh, jeez.
1: I didn't even know it. I had no idea who he was, and Garcia was on the same plane, and he's on there, and I'm sitting next to Owsley, and him and I are just bullshitting about regular stuff, and
0: just
1: I got
0: talking
1: off the plane, and five guys grab me going, do you know him? Is he your friend? I'm like, no, who? And they go, that guy you were sitting with in the paper, and I go, oh, I don't know who he is. And they went, and they told me who he was, and I was like,
0: oh, now what? Now this is awkward.
1: Yeah, no, I guess I could have had other questions. Oh. Or, you know, you're standing behind Ken Kesey in a water fountain at the Warfield, and you try to decide, hey, should I be drinking out of this fountain after he did? Is this going to be okay?
0: Just because you could, Ken, right?
1: Yeah, Ken's going, well, here you go. And I'm like, dude, I'm not sure this is okay. And he starts laughing. He goes, I know exactly what you mean.
0: Yeah. Now, listen, Breakfast with Chuck was a live video feed you did a while back. Now, this is one of my favorite features that you've ever done. And I remember hearing you on other radio stations, other shows like Opie and Anthony and stuff like that. But this one, I would wake up and set my alarm to get up to make sure I could hear Breakfast with Chuck and watch the video feed. Now, is it ever coming back?
1: You know, every time I mention it these days, I mention you.
0: Yeah.
1: It is coming back. I waited. I was always busy.
0: You had other projects. You always have a project.
1: Well, there's a lot of, and even today there's a bunch of projects. Sid Durant, I was working on one yesterday. And there's some podcast stuff coming in the new year, I believe.
0: Oh, wow.
1: But Breakfast with Chuck was a thing where you could just eat breakfast with me. And you never saw me. You just heard me. And you saw what I was eating that day.
0: Yeah,
1: and
0: yeah.
1: You could and comment
0: you had
1: on
0: the
1: it.
0: Camera or, focused right here on what you were eating.
1: It was only on the food.
0: And
1: yeah,
0: it's like and we never got to see your face.
1: No, never. And so,
0: I mean, you gave your commentary, you know, while you were eating, and some of the stuff you were eating wasn't, even to your means, wasn't exactly that tasty, but you still got through it.
1: Well, it's like, why should, you know, when you see something new come out food-wise or whatever, somebody's got to be the first guy in line to try that stuff. And I've always been the first guy in line to try that stuff, even when I wasn't doing Breakfast with Chuck or anything else. It's like, if I see there's a new kind of Mountain Dew out, I'm going down to get it, or a candy bar or whatever it is.
0: Whatever it is, yeah.
1: So people don't have to suffer through it. They can suffer through me. So that's what Breakfast with Chuck was. The camera situation there, though, was crazy because I had one or two GoPros set up, the phone set up.
0: Right. So you had to maneuver around that, right?
1: Yeah, it's like 35 minutes of setup to have breakfast without making the breakfast.
0: Oh, I see.
1: So
0: this got to be, a time-consuming bit.
1: It was beginning to be work at some point, and I was, like, becoming annoyed. But now that Facebook has those classes that you can live stream with.
0: Yeah, maybe this could be the way to go.
1: Exactly. So that's why that's going to come back, because I know that
0: it'll be much easier.
1: It'll be easier to do that. It'll also be, hey, what's Chuck doing this afternoon? I can just put the glasses on and go to wherever.
0: Now
1: and we can live stream it.
0: I do remember when you had Curtis on your Breakfast with Bennett show once, on the Breakfast with Chuck. And Curtis is like, are you really going to eat that? Are you
1: right.
0: gonna, and you're like, why waste it?
1: And it's like, Curtis and I go way back. And
0: yeah.
1: And sometimes he can tolerate me and other times he can't. And
0: I think it was that mush stuff that you were eating.
1: Oh, I love that stuff.
0: Yeah, it looks like the old school paste from when we were kids.
1: It looks like cement. It looks like cement that's going to, repair itself eventually.
0: Yeah.
1: But it doesn't taste, it kind of tastes like cement too.
0: It's not a pleasant experience, a dining experience then.
1: But you're full when you're done with it.
0: Gotta be, because where's it going to go? It's going to stick to the...
1: I mean, if you're looking for a bowel movement, mush is probably not the stuff to eat.
0: That's what it's called, mush, right?
1: Mush, yeah, mush.
0: Okay, I knew I would figure it out. Okay. Now,
1: blueberry and apple cinnamon are both spectacular.
0: Can you taste the flavor in it, though, or is it just the mush?
1: A little bit. It's like, you've eaten paste before, right?
0: So yes, absolutely. I'm not ashamed to admit that.
1: Well, it's like that with a little bit of flavoring. It's like drinking those hint drinks where they have a hint of strawberry or watermelon in them. it's a hint of
0: the
1: flavor
0: of the blueberries. Apple or whatever.
1: Yeah. Yeah. It's more cement than flavor. Ugh. But if you like cement, I guess
0: you're all set then. And I guess you're all set then. And I know you went out of your way to get the mush.

0: without that one meal?
1: It's probably Chinese food.
0: Chinese food, okay.
1: I'm a pretty, you know, not in spaghetti. I eat a lot of spaghetti for some reason. I don't like Brussels sprouts, man. And I don't like broccoli.
0: You don't go that route, no.
1: No, the broccoli thing, you know, broccoli does not grow naturally.
0: Yeah, yeah. I remember you telling me that once. Yeah. And yeah, I didn't believe you, so I had to look it up, and you were right, so you had knowledge.
1: Like I'm going to make that up.
0: Yeah, oh, I know.
1: If I'm going to make something up, the hiding of broccoli is not it.
0: Yeah. It's just not there. Yeah.
1: No, no, it tastes weird.
0: Now, I know you've eaten high-end Chinese food, and the Chinese food that you've eaten from a gas station, right?
1: I have had sushi from just about everywhere. And gas station sushi is not something you really want to try, yeah. I've discovered.
0: Yeah, because don't know how long it's been there, right? Is that the issue?
1: Well, there are numbers on it, but who's got time to read that?
0: Yeah.
1: I mean, that's not my job. That's the job of the guy at the gas station. He's right, throwing stuff out. But I can tell you this, if you're in Lake Tahoe, California, Nevada-ish,
0: every gas station has got a sushi plate.
1: Well, yeah, but the Safeway has amazing sushi.
0: And it's okay.
1: Yeah. No, it's... I have driven up there specifically and gotten the Safeway sushi. It's awesome.
0: Wow. How interesting is that? Because they can't charge that much for it, right?
1: No, it's a good deal.
0: Wow.
1: And now other, like, I think Whole Foods has a thing now. They have sushi. They have a sushi person in there making it. Smith's Grocery Stores do that as well. So it's moving along, and it's much cheaper, obviously, than, you know, going to Nobu or whatever.
0: Right. Now, and finally, I have been pestering you about this for decades now. When are you going to pen down and write your book or memoirs? Before you get too old and decrepit, you know?
1: I might be too old and decrepit now. Now, you know, somebody in the house here brought it up the other day.
0: Wow.
1: There are massive chunks of it that are done.
0: They're already
1: and finished. They're finished. Yeah, they're and like any good book on tape, I tell the stories from the book. I have those recordings.
0: Oh, wow! So you got the masters,
1: right? So we've got all of that.
0: Now, I just need have you to, ever looked at those stories and thought, you know, gosh, I forgot about this.
1: Yeah. There's a whole bunch of notes that I've taken over the years. Where I'll remember something that I had forgotten, like the baked potato thing.
0: Yeah,
1: I forgot about the baked potato.
0: Yeah, so I don't know why that stands out. It was true, though.
1: But what I need to do at some point is sit down with people like you.
0: Yeah.
1: And a few others that were there that maybe could remember stuff that I have totally forgotten. Like, but there are, I mean, right now there are at least probably 50 stories in the can.
0: That are ready.
1: So, yeah, they're all. It's all.
0: And this is like quality gold material, right?
1: I wouldn't know what quality gold material was if it bit me on the. You know,
0: oh, I have no idea.
1: Yeah, I can't tell, man. I really, you know, it's like if it's okay with me, you know, it's the old ever popular. You know, somebody dies, something happens, you go, you know, you put up something stupid and then you say too soon. It's like, I can't tell if it's really too soon.
0: I don't know. Yeah, your filter has always been, I don't know.
1: Yeah, my filter is a little fuzzy.
0: Yeah.
1: I mean, and occasionally I'll ask somebody, hey, do you think this is, should I veer away from this? And they'll usually say, well, you didn't veer away from that or that or that.
0: Why bother now, right?
1: Yeah, I think you're going to be fine on that. You know, you'll be just, that'll work just fine. Or people will be incredibly unhappy and yell at me, and I'm okay with that too. I don't.
0: Now,
1: you know,
0: here's what I got.
1: It doesn't matter.
0: Here's what I got. Okay, are you ready? Now, I always let the person I'm interviewing play a song at the end of the interview, and you chose the theme from Shaft, and I'm told you have a story. So let's get into the story.
1: Okay. We were in the program manager's office,

0: they invited me to a meeting. Yeah. Very exciting. I didn't usually get invited to meetings.
1: Yeah, yeah.
0: It's like, we don't want to know. We don't want to know what you're doing, so we can deny we knew you were doing it.
1: Yeah.
0: But you can use our lawyer if you need to.
1: Yeah.
0: And so I'm in the meeting. They're talking about possible guests. And Alex is there. DeMartini's there. Lori's there. The program manager, or what was her name?
1: The sales manager, that broad?
0: No, yeah, she was there, but the Alex's producer was there.
1: Oh, he went through so many. I can't remember. Yeah,
0: exactly.
1: No.
0: Anyway, so they're all there. They're going through. She's got a list of possible guests. And Alex is saying yes and no and whatever.
1: Right.
0: And then she gets to Isaac Hayes.
1: Nice.
0: And I'm like, I don't know. I don't even know you can talk at these meetings, right? You know, I'm like, you don't want my suggestion, do you? That would be a mistake.
1: Yeah.
0: So, and I hear Isaac Hayes. So I'm like, Shaft?
1: Yep.
0: Hell yes. Well, yeah. Yes. And Alex said no for some reason that nobody would know who he was. And Curtis said there, and Curtis kind of nodded yes. And I'm like, oh, yeah, no, we need him. And then it's like, no, we don't need him. No, that won't work. So meeting ends, and somebody grabs me and says, you think you could talk Alex into Isaac Hayes?
1: Yeah.
0: And I go, I think I could talk to Alex about Isaac Hayes and see where it goes. And so him and I have a conversation because we spent a lot of time together after the show.
1: Right.
0: And I said, hey, what's the deal with Isaac Hayes? And he goes, nobody's going to know who that guy was. I go, Isaac Hayes wants to bring in Lost. He's a legend, and he wants to bring in Lost DAT tape of Shaft sessions.
1: Wow.
0: And I think we want to hear those, don't we?
1: Right. Just for the curiosity, you know,
0: I think we need this. And he goes, okay, if you want to have him in there, we'll have him. I'm like, okay, thanks. So, you know, a couple weeks later, we're waiting. It's about 7 o'clock in the morning. Chuck, there's somebody in the lobby. And I'm like, I go out the lobby. Isaac is standing there by himself.
1: He didn't have people around him?
0: No. Traveling alone.
1: Wow.
0: And, I'm like, oh, Mr. Hayes, so great to meet you. I go, you're not going to be on until 8:30. And I go, he goes, yeah, I'm a little early. I couldn't sleep and, you know, blah, blah, blah. And he goes, you got something for me to do? And I'm like, oh, not really. But let's hang out. So we're hanging out in that little lobby in the front there.
1: Right.
0: On Harrison or whatever.
1: Right.
0: And I'm, you know, bullshitting with Isaac and the receptionist who was there forever.
1: What's her name? Andrea.
0: Andrea, always late for work, right?
1: Yeah, always.
0: And she was consistent. Yeah, that's what's good about people. I don't want to get rid of somebody if they're consistently late.
1: Right.
0: They're consistently on time in my world.
1: Right.
0: You know,
1: right.
0: It works fine. So now it's like eight o'clock, and there's no receptionist, and we're sitting there, and the program manager comes in. Well, where is she? And I'm like, I don't know, I have no idea.
1: Well, how would you know? She, you know?
0: Yeah. Well, you know, eventually you knew everybody in the damn place.
1: Right.
0: So Isaac looks at me and goes, "You want me to answer the phone?"
1: Oh no! Oh no!
0: And I go. And I'm looking over because all I had to do that day was wrangle Isaac. That was my entire job. And now Isaac just gave me the greatest day ever, right?
1: The greatest bit off the cuff.
0: Isaac wants to answer the phone. I'm like, okay, fine. Yes. You know, I'm like, yeah. So Isaac is at the reception desk. And I go and tell the producer, I said, I'm going to have Isaac start putting, have calls, you know, have a listener calls put through. And she goes, why? And I go, you won't believe what's about to happen.
1: Yeah.
0: And all of a sudden, hey, is this Alex? Yeah, I got a call for you. And Alex is looking around like, what the hell is going on here? And so we put a call through, and then 5 minutes later we got another call. And, Alex, yeah, I got another call for you. And Alex was like, where the hell's Andrea? Oh, and who are you?
1: Because
0: he doesn't know.
1: Yeah.
0: He doesn't know. And he goes, it's Isaac. He goes, Isaac. And I can see he looks out at the producer.
1: Right. To see who, and, what's going on here.
0: And like, what the hell? Isaac Hayes? And now the room just explodes, right? The live audience explodes. And he goes, what are you doing? He goes, well, I needed to tell you, Andrea's going to be late, like usual. And we were sitting here. I'm hanging out with Chuck, and nobody's answering the phone. So, it's the least I can do. And all of a sudden, Bennett comes. Now we got the studio audience and Bennett with a remote mic coming out to the lobby, going, Isaac Hayes is our receptionist, ladies and gentlemen.
1: How is this happening, and who's responsible for this, right?
0: I know.
1: And you're standing there thinking,
0: I'm standing there, I'm floating about 2 feet off the ground going, somebody who wasn't going to be a guest has now made, you know, rocket scale history here, and this is a really good one. And, you know, you didn't get it often, but every once in a while, afterwards, we'd be hanging out or walking down the street or something, me and Alex. And he would turn to me and go, you know, today was really good.
1: Right.
0: And with the Isaac Hayes thing, we were walking down right by the marina after that show. And we're wandering down the street. And he stops. He goes, hey, wait a minute. And I go, sure, well, what? He goes, I just want to say, today was a good one. And I go, you think? And he goes, dude, that was a really good one.
1: Now, master tapes of that are still floating around somewhere?
0: Probably. I mean, I've got a bunch of master tapes here.
1: I know you had them on cassette, right?
0: Right, and so does, and Alex has got a bunch, too, on cassette.
1: Yeah, because I remember when they were going to throw them all away, and I rescued a bunch of them. I still have them when I moved to another state.
0: Yeah, you know? There's no reason to throw that stuff away. There was a software program out in the late 80s, early 90s called Penthouse Interactive for computers, where you could have a photo shoot with a Penthouse.
1: The big, you know, carrot on the end of the stick there.
0: Right, right. Well, I have the 3/4 master. As a matter of fact, I'm using them as a footstool right now.
1: Oh, jeez.
0: They're all here. All the 3/4 masters are sitting in the living room.
1: I wonder if they would still play, though.
0: Well, if we can find a deck, they will.
1: They would then, huh?
0: Yeah.
1: You just need to digitize it. That way it would be permanent.
0: Right.
1: But do you have it, though?
0: Oh, yeah. No, they're here.
1: So these could be part of the book that you're going to pen. I'm going to pester you until you die. I tell you,
0: it's not
1: going to be pleasant for you.
0: You're clearly going to get a thank you in the book because you clearly are, and as you well know me, you know, pushing me to do something is not a bad thing generally. It may take a while, but it'll happen.
1: Because some of those people, when you'd be eating like that ridiculously hot hamburger from the Burger King there, and your friends on the phone were telling you, you can do it, Chuck. Yeah, you can do it. It's like devil and the angel.
0: Go ahead. Sure. I don't care. What's the worst could happen to me? My God, I'm 65 years old. Anything's possible.
1: No, I could hear it in the tone of your voice when that pepper kicked in and you felt it in your chest. It was not going to end up pretty.
0: No. I mean, you know, when the Burger King came out with those Halloween burgers.
1: Oh, yeah, the black ones, right.
0: And the black ones,
1: issues with it.
0: I was at a breakfast, and I'd had that thing the night before, and I'm at a breakfast, I go into the bathroom, I look down, everything is fluorescent green.
1: And you thought you were dying.
0: I'm taking pictures, and the next thing you know, I'm in the restaurant showing the photos of people going, does this look like normal? I need to go to the doctor? Do I need to go to the doctor?
1: Yeah.
0: Am I going to be okay?
1: I tell you, Chuck, it's been wonderful having you on the phone. You're always a gentleman. You're a class act. You bark to your own drum. Now, I need you to introduce the song from Shaft and say you're listening to Famous Hits Live. Can you do that for me?
0: Which one did I choose? That was
1: Theme Shaft.
0: Yeah. Do you want it now?
1: Yes, please.
0: You do. Ladies and gentlemen, one of my favorite entertainers of all time, Isaac Hayes, and his legendary The Theme from Shaft.

0: Hey, rockers, welcome to another Hot Rock Podcast. Steve Garland here, and I'm excited about this show because I got a guy that I have known on and off since 19... and he's going to be a blast today. Longtime friend through several famous Bay Area bands. And for you fans tuning in just for this, yes, he is a guitarist along with Dave Menichetti and the guys in Y&T. His first solo album, Made in America, is out now. My guest on the show, John Nyman. How you doing, John?
1: I'm doing great, Steve.
0: Awesome, man. Welcome. You now join the club of East Bay rockers like me that were either born in Oakland, California, or raised in the Bay Area, San Leandro. For those of you listening outside the country, it's near San Francisco here in California.
1: Yeah, I went to San Leandro High School along with Leonard Hayes. Born in Oakland and grew up on the border of San Leandro and Oakland, and lived just two blocks from Leonard and three blocks from Dave Menichetti.
0: Well, now that we've got that established, that we're both a couple of punks from the East Bay, I want to tell you, I've been listening to this album release, Made in America, on IAC Records over and over. We've been texting about it. I think people are going to be very impressed with a couple of things off the bat. The quality of your songwriting, the melodies, and a shout out to Troy Lucchetta, for this beautiful production. I've heard your voice singing backups for decades, right? But this is the first time I've heard you sing lead, and brother, you got some rock and roll grit and emotion going on.
1: Well, you know, I'm experienced, but I got to tell you, where I got that experience, a lot of what I learned was from singing with Eric Menichetti.
0: Eric Martin, Dave Menichetti. Yeah.
1: I mean, those are two of the best Bay Area singers right there. In the Eric Martin band, Herbie Herbert, our manager, who was our mentor, pretty much, he guided us along the way. He got us in taking voice lessons with Judy Davis, who's, you know, renowned in the Bay Area, teaching Eddie Money and just a whole list of singers. It really just comes down to if you got it or not. You know how it is.
0: Oh, yeah.
1: It's just kind of the voice. It's just, you know, it either is going to work or it's not.
0: You and the Eric Martin band and Y&T, along with Night Ranger, were like my three favorites. You were on my radio show multiple times, and hell, there's VHS tape floating around somewhere of you and Dave and Night Ranger, all along with Eric on the TV series.
1: San Francisco Hot Rocks. That was on a major station, wasn't it?
0: I mean, that was on ABC. Well, listen, before we get into the album, I want to play some tracks from this great album, Made in America. We might as well make the Y&T fans happy right now. I know you're at rehearsal. How are things going with Dave and the band? And we mentioned the Fillmore. How's 2022 lining up for Y&T?
1: It's looking pretty good. Starting off in January, we got dates in Tracy and Santa Cruz. We're going to Las Vegas and then Phoenix, Arizona. Come April 1st, we'll be at the Whiskey A Go-Go in L.A., the Coach House, then up to the Fillmore next weekend, and then up into Reno the weekend after that in Sacramento. Things are moving.
0: Sweet. Well, listen, please tell Dave and the band hello, and I will do this to make Jill happy. Go to the Y&T concert and buy plenty of merch.
1: Yes. And my album. I'll be there signing it, by the way, just so you know.
0: Oh, that is awesome.
1: If you want a signed copy, you might not want one. I don't know.
0: They're going to want a signed copy. Now, I should mention again that this is now out and available, and you can go to iacrecords.com to pick up. It's available on all digital platforms, CD and cassette, baby.
1: That's right. Vinyl's coming in May. It just takes a while to get it done. I'm a vinyl guy, and I've been collecting all since I was 12 years old. So I've never got rid of my vinyl, and I'm glad it came back because I enjoy it so much. And so that was my whole thing, is I just wanted this thing on vinyl and to have a cover to go with it that was, for me, growing up in the 70s, you know, covers were very artistic. A lot of artwork was done, you know, with the, you know, Uriah Heep albums and Yes, and even Journey's great artwork, you know, with their Kelly Mouse or whoever did those covers. I don't know, but it was fantastic artwork. So I wanted to do an album and have old 70s style artwork on it with a painting. And I found this painting at an art show, and I just thought, I had ideas about it, and I contacted the artist, and I had him make some changes. I put all my song titles into the painting, which took some arm twisting to get him to do that, but he had money. But yes. He said, okay, you know, the good thing, I'll tell you, the reason he was willing to do this for me, because I play in Y&T. He loves Y&T.
0: Oh, hey.
1: I mean, I had to name drop, you know, and he goes, oh, I love those guys. I go, well, then work with me. He goes, all right, I guess. So
0: Awesome. Well, I'm going to play the first track called Happy. So before we play it, one question. What are you so damned happy about?
1: If you were in my shoes, you'd be happy too. I've had a wonderful life playing rock and roll and played with some of the best, like I said, being with Eric Martin for many years, and the guy's such a clown and so fun to be around, and such a fantastic talent and songwriter. And then to move on to be, right after that band broke up, to get invited into Y&T, that I didn't miss a beat. You know, it's like I went right from one great band into another great band, and I've been with Y&T now since 84, but since 2003 when they reformed, I became the guitar player and now active member, you know, and been there longer than any other member besides Dave.
0: Wow.
1: So, I know. Dave's like, I can't believe you've been longer than Leonard and Joey and Phil, because I've been there for 20 of something years, you know.
0: So you have every reason to be happy.
1: Exactly.
0: Awesome. So that's a...

0: 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By the way, that's all available on digital platforms, your favorites right now, or the website. And you can also get John to personally autograph one of these at a Y&T show coming up. So welcome back, John. I want to jump into track two because I want to be a hog and play as many tracks as possible here on this album.
1: Me too.
0: You know, for Y&T fans listening, they may be surprised because it's not hard rock, but it really has a style of its own that I think they're going to dig. What style do you think it is?
1: Well, like I was talking about my cover, my idea was to do more of a throwback to the 70s. And in the 70s, you had a hodgepodge of styles of music going on. It's like anything went. You could play hard rock, you could play folk rock, you could, you know, those bands like Yes playing progressive rock. It didn't matter. You know, when you have a song like Roundabout on radio, and
0: right,
1: then you have James Taylor, you know, and it's all in the same, nobody cared back then, which was wonderful. I mean, now we get categories, and that's fine. You know, then you have grunge style music or hip hop or whatever, and everyone stays in their genre and, you know, goes to those shows. When I went to shows growing up, you'd see three different acts. You'd see Black Sabbath with Edgar Winger's White Trash opening up with a horn section. And nobody cared.
0: I remember those.
1: So anyway, back to my whole songwriting for this record was kind of songs that I've done when I'm just sitting around by myself and playing whatever I feel like writing, you know, like not specifically writing a song for Y&T or whatever, which I do, but they were songs that were sitting around that I didn't have a place for them to go. And Troy Lucetta came along and asked me if I would do a benefit show for a friend of his that had cancer. And we performed it at a church. And so he goes, do you have some songs that, you know, because I don't want to do Tesla songs or Y&T songs. I want to do something that's more fitted for what this thing's about. And so I had these songs and I just brought to the table and sent him a download so he could learn a song, just me playing acoustic guitar. And after that show we did, he said, let's make a record out of this stuff. This is great songs. And I'm like, oh, okay, yeah, sure. He goes, come to my studio. I'm going to make you a solo album. And that's pretty much how it happened. Troy just said, let's do it. And so these songs were just from that event, you know, that most of them, and then a few more that I had sitting around, and we just tried to get them in the same vein of style that they were, you know, the ones that we picked.
0: Sure, sure. Like track two, which sounds like a country rock hit to me.
1: Yeah, there is some interesting stuff that they did. They did this out in Nashville. The musicians, some of the guys that from Nashville that we picked, Gordon Mote, the keyboard player doing with this Hammond D3 and piano, and my favorite Wurlitzer electric piano on one song specifically. I love those sounds. And I wanted that, like I said, throwback to the 70s. I want real horn section. I want real violins. I want real Hammond B3 organ and a guy that really knew how to play it. So all those things helped to make the songs into what they became, really, having these great stellar players on it.
0: Well,
1: along with me. I'm playing on it, too, by the way.
0: That's right. Yeah, it is starring John Nyman. Let's make that clear.
1: Yeah.
0: This is track two from the album Made in America, John Nyman on the Hot Rock Podcast.

0: It's the Hot Rock Podcast that is made from the John Nyman solo LP, Made in America. That's now out on IAC Records. If you're just joining us, John Nyman of YNT has finished this album. It's pretty sweet, and you're on the line. So let me ask you, before we get into this next track, who was the band that made you first pick up a guitar?
1: The Who, I would say. I was just, you know, there was a guy in my neighborhood who was had a Les Paul, and my was playing some Eric Clapton licks one day, and I was over at his house and watching him up close and personal doing this. And I just say Eric Clapton licks. I don't know if they were, but he was playing these bluesy licks, and I go, man, I just wish I could play like that. You know, I had a guitar, my brother played guitar, and, you know, I had it around me, but it just never really took hold of me, you know. And he goes, I'll come over to your house, John. I'll help you out, you know. And so he brought his Les Paul over. I had my little Fender Mustang. And he brought me the Who Live at Leeds.
0: Oh, yeah.
1: He goes, you need to listen to this. And I'm like, okay, I'm just going to do whatever you tell me. I mean, you're teaching me. You're showing me what I just want to learn that to play like you're playing. And he goes, listen to this album. And then he let me show get you started. And then I'll come back next week. And so, anyway, I put on that album and I fell in love with that music and that heaviness and Pete Townsend and his power chords. And I went, that's what I want to do.
0: Absolutely. You know? I'm on my third copy of vinyl of The Who Live at Leeds, everything from Substitute to Summertime Blues, which was the first song I ever performed in public. Just great stuff. You know, I mean, you can't go wrong when you start with The Who.
1: Yeah, I think it was a good starting point.
0: And this next track called Losing Track is really bluesy too. I hear some Texas rock. I hear some old Rick Derringer, Johnny Winter tinge stuff.
1: Yeah, I love Rick Derringer. I love the whole Johnny Edgar Winter group, Edgar Winter's White Trash, all that. That's like the Happy Horns. You know, total white trash, you know, what I was thinking of, you know, for that song. Losing Track was a song that is about drug addiction, pretty much, or it could be about any addiction, but it was kind of written about someone that really struck me. I mean, there's been many of them that have passed away, but Amy Winehouse, when she passed away of addiction, it just floored me because I just thought that she was the cat's meow. She's this girl, had it all going on at 25 years old, the way she sang and her style, and she's so cool and her look and her whole vibe going on, and then boom, she's gone. Mm-hmm. And so Losing Track is basically kind of like, you know, she had this song called Rehab, and she says, you know, Daddy wants me to go to rehab, and I say, no, no, no, I don't want to get well. And that's kind of what the song's about. It's a, like just saying, I don't want to stop. The words are just, I'm on the losing track and I'm not coming back. You know, my nephew, who was just 20 years old and was on heroin, and he got clean, and he was clean for a year, and everybody was so happy and he was happy. And one of his friends said, hey, man, you've been clean for a year. Let's just celebrate and just do a little bit. But, you know, just one little party. And he died. He did too much. That's what that song's about. So maybe people will listen to it and go, yeah, maybe you should think about what I'm doing before I head down the wrong track. So I wrote a song about it, and it goes like this.

0: It's the Hot Rock Podcast. That is called Fall in Love. It is the, I'm going to call it the Southern Rock Child of John Nyman. And the new album is called Made in America on IAC Records. You got some good stuff going on there. I believe that is Frank Hannon on slide.
1: It is.
0: How did that come about?
1: Well, I went to a show with the Tesla was playing at the Fillmore, and Frank was playing slide guitar, and it sounded oh, good. You know, I mean, I know all the Tesla guys and I know Frank. And when I knew I wanted slide guitar on this song, I heard it in my head. I even mimicked it myself, doing the best I could at it. And then I called him up and I said, hey, you know, would you play on my track? And he said, absolutely. Just send it on over. And I told him what I was looking for. And 24 hours, he sent it back all done. It was great. That's wow. Exactly what you hear. I didn't edit any of it. I left it all on there.
0: That's awesome. Now, the album, once again, if you're just joining us, Y&T's own John Nyman is here with us, and we're talking about the new album and your first solo LP. How cool does that feel? Is this something you've always wanted to do, John?
1: It was in the back of my mind that, yeah, maybe that would be cool someday, but I've always been a band guy. You know, I've always been part of a band. I like working that way. And to do it on my own, it's like, you know, I just don't know. Am I a good enough singer? I mean, that was part of it. I go, if I'm going to do a solo album, I'm going to sing. But to tell you the truth, I was kept leaning. I'd call Eric up once in a while, Eric Martin, and I'd say, why don't you just sing all my songs? And it'll be a group effort and we'll just call it a band, you know, we'll just say side project, you know, call it something, you know, John and Eric or whatever. And he said, yeah, sure. I mean, if you want to, but he goes, what's wrong with your voice? I go, I don't know. I don't know if I like it or not. I just wasn't totally sold that I was good enough to front and be the lead singer on this whole album, but I'm okay with it now. But it took me a while to grow into it. So that's why I wasn't in a hurry to do a solo album. I just wasn't sure if it was something that,
0: sure,
1: that the world needed to hear.
0: Well, I think it is something the world needs to hear. But speaking of Eric Martin and of Dave Menichetti, you got a lot of friends peppered throughout this album as well, backing you up.
1: Yeah.
0: You know, which is exciting. So who's on the song we're going to play next called The Truth?
1: The Truth. That song features all of me on guitar. There's many variations. There's nylon string acoustic and acoustic and many variations. There's nylon string acoustic and steel string. And there's variations of it's just a guitar ensemble.

0: Yeah, it's a song about, like, when I wrote to you earlier, I go about songs that I wrote, and I said, yeah, I even have a song about being crazy for crazy girls, and
1: yep.
0: You know how that goes, and all the different relationships you go through. Why am I dealing with this?
1: All I'm going to say is touring with Motley Crue, I'm sure, didn't help.
0: Yeah, I know. I was in the wrong area to try to find a decent girlfriend date. Oh my God, those were the crazy days.
1: Yeah,
0: that's a lot of fun though.
1: Oh yeah. So is there any little story that you can actually tell me on the air about those wild days before we play the truth?
0: You know, truthfully, when you go to a Motley Crue show, I didn't know this until we went on tour with them, that most of the girls come dressed in teddies.
1: Yeah.
0: And I was like, that's your outfit for the night? And they go, yep. You know, and I was just like, this is the best tour ever. You know, of course I was 27 and single, you know, so yeah. It was a perfect time to be around those guys.
1: Oh yeah. But, you know, I was there hosting shows for YNT as the local, you know, rock jock when Motley Crue was opening for YNT.
0: Oh yeah. Yeah. I remember the, was that the Concord Pavilion?
1: Yes.
0: On Halloween.
1: The infamous Concord Pavilion. Yes.
0: Yeah. The Halloween shows with that was a fun night.
1: I can tell you it was even more fun for them because once YNT hit the stage, I was backstage and I accidentally opened the wrong door. I had an advance copy of The Dirt. So now we digress, but now the truth from John Nyman and his solo album, Made in America.

0: Talented man of, let's see, Y&T. And did we even list all the damn bands you've been in, guy? Well, we all know about the Eric Martin band. What about Mile High and the Greg Kinn band? And then wasn't there a Big Blue Frog, too?
1: Yeah, there was. That was Big Blue Frog was very short-lived with Troy Lucchetta, myself, and Kevin Carlson from Alba Nova.
0: Oh, that's right.
1: And that was... you know, it was a project that we just played a couple of shows and we were planning to do a record. And then the whole thing just fell apart, mostly because Troy went back on the road with Tesla.
0: Which brings me to this next track, Fly Angel Fly. I went to high school with one of the best photographers that was ever put on this earth, Randy Bachman. And I understand that's who this was written for. And so tell me about the song and this slew of rock and roll stars, past and present, from the Bay Area that are on this next track.
1: Yeah, what happened, tragically, Randy was struck down in San Francisco while he was taking a photograph. He was backing into the street and in a car. It was dark and the car hit him and unfortunately he passed away. And being Jewish... and it being close to some type of Jewish holiday, I can't remember exactly how it is, but the funeral needed to happen within like 3 or 4 days. I get a phone call from Phil Kinnamore, who is really close with his family, and he says, you know, his father asked if someone could play some music at his. He called me up. He said, John, I know you're the kind of guy that could pull out your acoustic guitar and just sing a song and do this. He goes, I can't, but would you do it? And I said, sure, of course I will. You know, I knew Randy all my life. And, you know, I was going to just sing a Beatles song or something, you know, because I only had a few days to prepare and do this. And so I was just trying to think of a song that would be fitting, you know, like Let It Be or, you know, just something that would fit that everybody knew. And then I thought, you know, man, I wish I could just write him a song. And I was working on a song at the moment called Fly Angel Fly, which was supposed to be about my niece Angel flying the coop. Of, you know, turning 18 and moving out of the house. And, you know, just, I don't know, that was just my premise of the song, Fly Angel Fly. And I just decided that, you know what, I could take this song and make it about Randy and about this situation. And that's what I did. I just wrote the lyrics and put the song together and I sang it at his funeral on acoustic guitar. And the event was full of local, all our rock musician friends. And it was actually Greg Kinn's manager who came up to me and said, you know, we need to do something with the song. You know, we need to record it and get some other players, the Bay Area guys, and do a celebration for Randy. And I said, sure, you know, that sounds great. So he pulled it all together. He went to Studio D at Fantasy and got them to donate time. And we had a couple days to go in there and do it. And he called up all the local guys around, the Night Ranger and Eddie Money, Y&T, and just invited them, whoever wanted to show up for this event to record the song could come down, you know. And who ended up coming was Eddie Money and Greg Kinn and Leonard Hayes, Phil Kinnamore, and Eric Martin, Brad Gillis, Danny Chauncey from 38 Special, Dave Notary, who is the drummer and singer in Mile High from when I was in high school, and me, of course. And so I led this whole thing. I just started, me and Leonard and Phil got in there and laid down the basic. Each guy took a verse or here or there, and it just all came together just like magically in one day. And we mixed it the following day. And this is the result. This is 1988 when we did this. And so how it ended up on my album now, after all these years, is I had a track that wasn't quite finished, and I was slotted to have 10 songs on this album. And I thought, you know what, this is the perfect time to pull it out. It's just sitting in the closet. You know, I had it on it, the 2-inch master tape, you know, from Fantasy.
0: Right.
1: And so we took it in, you know, like this, they do now, they have to bake the tape because it's been sitting around so long, so it won't stick together. And then we transferred it to digital. And so we could remix it and do everything in this format these days. And it turned out really good. Oh, and Jimmy Lyons, by the way, your old, you know, high
0: school buddy.
1: He's
0: yeah.
1: on there too.
0: Oh my God.
1: Eddie Money.
0: Wow.
1: Yeah. He starts out the track off with his guitar solo. And it was like, it's just so wonderful to hear this and how, you know, Jimmy Lyons, I always loved his playing. And Brad Gillis and Danny Chauncey, they all play great guitar solos on it. And Leonard Hayes' drumming is fantastic, you know, and having Eddie Money on there. I mean, it's just a gem of a song that no one's ever heard.
0: Fly Angel Fly from John Nyman and his first solo LP, Made in America, on the Hot Rock Podcast.

0: It's the Hot Rock Podcast with Fly Angel Fly. Now, John, before we play this last track, I got to ask you the land of the random question this week. okay. And you know I'm friends with Eric Martin, so I texted him, and he already gave you credit for being a part of the Wall of Harmony, the Harmony Kings. But this one was, let's see, I'm scrolling right now. Ask John to tell you about his love of unicycles.
1: Well,
0: so wait a minute. Let me get this straight. Rock star, member of Y&T, solo album, unicycles, right?
1: Yeah. I've been riding a unicycle since I was 15, and I still ride it, and I have a variety of them. I have a few of them, and I'm now living in the mountains of Arizona in a little tiny town called Young. And when we first moved up there, my wife said, "I'm signing you up for this town, for the town parade, and you're going to ride your unicycle 2 miles." I go, "I know I'm not. I've never ridden 2 miles. I just ride in the street for fun." So anyway, I said, "Okay, I'll give it a shot." And sure enough, you know, I've been riding it in the town parade now for a few years. And so
0: it's amazing what our wives get us to do, right?
1: I know. She goes, "It'll be great because everyone will see that you're not just a guitar player." I go, "Okay, great."
0: I understand next year she has you playing guitar while on a unicycle, so you better practice up.
1: Well, to tell you the truth, I did do that.
0: Oh, my God. Oh, my God.
1: I have a mini, it's a large ukulele. I don't know if it's called like a bass ukulele. It's a large scale ukulele. And I thought, well, I can play that. It's not too heavy to carry in. So I would play songs like, you know, Dueling Banjos from Deliverance. And and just strumming along little songs. But, you know, it was just for the effect of it, you know.
0: Well, you know, if Y&T ever breaks up, now you got a day job to fall back on.
1: Yeah, exactly. And wear the clown outfit. And, you know,
0: it'll be perfect. You know, chicks dig the clown outfit, I swear.
1: Yeah. Not the scary clown.
0: Not the nice clown. Not the ones that hang out in the sewer.
1: Right.
0: Oh, man. Hey, well, listen, it has been a blast having you on the show. I got one more track I want to play, and it's fitting because, obviously, as a member of Y&T, we've talked about upcoming tour dates in the year ahead, and that people will be able to get your new album autographed by you at the concerts. And on this last track of the album, your bandmates from Y&T are actually your band.
1: Exactly. That I'm singing lead. So, but I got the wonderful Dave Menichetti playing an awesome guitar solo on this song. And, you know, Mike Vanderhill and Aaron Lee laying down the rhythm. It's just awesome. I couldn't be happier. It's actually might be my favorite track on the record. And not just because it's them playing on it, it's just that the way once Dave played his guitar on it, it just, the song all came together. So I really enjoy the song.
0: Awesome. This is called Paradise, the last track on the album. If you want to hear more, you obviously have to go pick up John Nyman's first solo LP. It's called Made in America, IAC Records. You can pick it up at iacrecords.com, all digital platforms, or just buy some damn tickets to a Y&T concert, would you?
1: And
0: you can go have John sign them personally at one of the shows, which includes the Fillmore. I'm really excited about that gig coming up for 2022. Are we allowed
1: with
0: to
1: Eric Martin?
0: I was just going to say, are we allowed to say who's opening? So why don't you tell everybody right now about that gig?
1: Yeah, my good old buddy Eric Martin is going to be opening up the show at the Fillmore for Y&T.
0: Wow.
1: And so I'm hoping, maybe, just maybe, to jump on stage with him and pound out Happy or something for the crowd, you know, they're singing with me.
0: That would be awesome. All right. Well, listen, I want everybody to go pick up a copy of the album, go get your Y&T tickets. And I got to tell you, it's been a great pleasure, John, having you on the show. I think it's been since I interviewed you with Eric Martin in a meat locker in 1984,
1: I remember that.
0: Since I've had this fine of a pleasure, sir.
1: Yeah. Well, thank you, Steve. I appreciate you having me on.
0: All right. This is Paradise from John Nyman and the album Made in America. And as always, after you hear this show air on Famous Hits Live worldwide, you can always hear it on demand on our website at hotrockpodcast.com. And you know, John, just since we talked about that, I'm going to dig up that clip from that interview with you in the meat locker. And I'm going to post it on the website because I know I've got it. So we'll get that up there as well. Thanks again for being on the show, John. And for the rest of you, keep rocking and we'll be talking soon.

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I'm Steve Garland, and my guest this week, John Nyman of Y&T, and now out with a new solo album, his very first. 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And don't forget, as a member of Y&T, you can see John, Dave Menichetti, and the band on tour. 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And you can also meet the band in person, go to the merch table, and buy a bunch of stuff, including John's new album, Made in America. 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
2: 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Saul has it up on the radio playing already. 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Hey, Richie Barron, Dr. Tequila here on Famous Hits Live Radio. Listen, I got a fabulous new song, even if I do say so myself. I like it. People are digging it. And it's called Just Another Day in Your Life. It's on YouTube. You go in and put Richie Barron, Just Another Day in Your Life. It'll come right up. Done by our programmer, Saul Vigil, here on Famous Hits Live Radio. So go check out the new song, Just Another Day in Your Life, and it'll play here on Famous Hits Live Radio, too. Thank you, people. Talk to you later.
3: It's Richie Barron, Dr. Tequila, with his latest song, Just Another Day in Your Life. This is a song for everybody out there in the world trying to live your dreams today. Featuring an all-star studio lineup, including Wayne De La Cruz on keyboards, Evan Palmerston on bass, Chris McGrew on drums, Chris Pimentel on guitar, Stuart Beats on the saxophone, plus Barry at Northern Light Studio in Santa Rosa, California. With the legendary Dr. Tequila singing his heart out, here's Just Another Day in Your Life by Richie Barron.

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1: Hey, you out there in Famous Hits radio listening land. Richie Barron here, Dr. Tequila, also known as the Lowrider Godfather, on my shows on Friday, Saturday, Sunday nights. Anyway, today I'm touting a good friend of mine, Pat Broderick. He's a famous artist from Florida. Comic books, videos, you name it, he's done it. Mainly known for Marvel Comics and DC Comics. And you will know the comics that he's done. Batman, Green Lantern, and Spider-Man. All the ones that I used to look at when I was younger. Anyway, he is hooked up with award-winning writer Mike Barron. And they have a new comic out, Supernatural Sagas about the Old West, called Bronze Star. Bronze Star Comics. The first volume is sold out, stunning the critics and collectors who've seen it. Great art and mystic storytelling. Now the stakes are up with new chilling monsters and haunted lawmen. I've seen the videos on it. It's great. Bronze Star Comics. Pat also happens to be the artist on my videos on YouTube of my Anunnaki tracks. Anunnaki came for gold, and Princess Balata, who is also known in ancient text as Ninma or Inanna. That song is at the end of this post today. The one I have up today is called Princess Balata, rolled by Saul Vigil on Famous Hits Live Radio. So for Bronze Star Comics and Richie Barron and the Anunnaki tracks, stay tuned.

celebrate the newfound leisure time. Creating humans to mine the gold, free Anunnaki workers from the mines. They're made slaves

Good day to everybody. Richie Barron, a.k.a. Dr. Tequila, and in some circles, out of Los Angeles, known as the Lowrider Godfather. Listen, I write songs about everything. Fires in California, Hawaii, a couple political things. But I have written a song, couple of them, two or three songs, for a movie that's still in the process of being done about the ancient aliens called the Anunnaki. It was gleaned from Sumerian tablets and stories about them coming here 300,000-400,000 years ago, searching for gold from the planet Nibiru. And I've ran into a new good friend of mine. We've become very good friends. We've got a lot in common. He's an author, philosopher, humanitarian, a great dude all the way around. His name is Blake Sinclair, B-L-A-K-E-S-I-N-C-L-A-I-R. And he likes my songs. We're going to do some stuff with those, too. Anyway, Blake has a new book out on Amazon called Roswell, R-O-S-W-E-L-L, about the famous crash in 1947 in Roswell, New Mexico. And his father was a big military man stationed at White Sands Missile Range in New Mexico. And believe it or not, he was one of the first to get on that ship after it crashed. He actually saw the aliens that were on it. One alive and three or four dead, something like that. So anyway, Blake's dad was right there. This book is totally different than any other Roswell book I've seen. He also has a website, SirBlakeSinclair.com. SirBlakeSinclair.com. So get that book if you get a chance, Roswell, on Amazon. Listen, the song plays Anunnaki Came for Gold by Sci-Fi Track at the end of this spot. Listen to the words and you'll glean just about everything you need to know about the Anunnaki. Their ancient gold mines are spotted by the thousands on Google Maps. So listen, Richie Barron, Dr. Tequila, gonna sign out for now. Thanks to my programmer, Saul Vigil, from Baleen, New Mexico. Speaking of New Mexico, also the station owner, Richard Verasso. 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

Archie Barron, also known as Dr. Tequila, and you are listening to Famous Hits Live. Right on.

0: Hey, it's Richie Barron, Dr. Tequila, also known worldwide these days, thanks to Lady Luna from East Los Angeles, California, as the Lowrider Godfather. 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

I had a drummer do a CD with me in 1990. Just passed away here a couple months ago. It's dedicated to our old buddy from Marin County, Buddy Miles.

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2: Say, man, ladies, Dr. Tequila, Richie Barron here. Purple Phantom Rolls Royce. I think you're going to dig this one. I did it at my dining room table. I'll get it in the studio later. Make it a little longer with some horns in it. This one sounds pretty good to me. Listen to it. I love the lowrider listeners we're getting lately. Saul sent me the Google verified numbers. We get those anytime we want. How many people listen worldwide? I'm so grateful the numbers of people that are listening to my shows. It just makes me feel honored. Thank you guys for listening to Famous Hits Live Radio. And yeah, I am going to get that Purple Phantom Rolls Royce. Richie Barron, over and out. Adios, amigos. Low and slow.

the humans mine their gold. Heavy fighting in Purgatory Pass. 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

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The red and the blue teams in Purgatory Pass. Workers from the mines were rebelling at last. Tablets taken from Pinky must be

Richie Barron, Dr. Tequila, sitting here looking at Mount Tam across the North Bay from my big, fabulous house I love so much. So I got to start this compilation with my favorite song I've written for the late, great Gerald Clark, a producer, author from Mexico. It's called Anunnaki Came for Gold, about the ancient Anunnaki. It's called Anunnaki Came for Gold, about the ancient Anunnakis. They came to Earth 250.

0: All right, moving on. Richard Barron here, Dr. T. Second track in this new compilation, No Trouble Tonight. One of my songs I wrote back in the late 80s, probably, about just what it says. We came to play, not have any trouble out of anybody. This was live in Pacifica, California, at the old Bruce Latimer TV show, which I did a couple of times. Thanks to, who booked me there? Mike Somovella. Anyway, it's called No Trouble Tonight with my sax player, Stuart Veets, Steve Evans on bass, Jeff Craig, Huey Lewis's brother, on drums. And you're listening to Famous Hits Live. Roll it, Saul.
1: Hi, this is Richie Barron, also known as Dr. Tequila. And you are listening to Famous Hits Live. Right on.

Hey, any of you listeners out there keeping track, along with your margaritas, called Nomad Chevrolet. And this was a special Nomad Chevrolet because it was the only one I ever owned. It was out of Dallas, Texas. When I had a young guy named Frank Beard playing drums in my band out on the road out of Dallas. Several months, about a year later, he went with ZZ Top. He was a great drummer even then. He never said a word hardly, but he could play drums, man, as he still does. So this is not acoustic. No, this is in the studio. Nomad Chevrolet. Wish I still had that car, bro. I guarantee that. So take it away, Saul Bigel, and you people out there are listening to Famous Hits Live Radio. Right on.

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1: This next track is acoustic that I did. It's called Lost Out in the Woods by one of my faves who ever played the piano and sang his ass off, Leon Russell. Miss that guy. Oklahoma boy who made a lot of other people famous with his music that they recorded. B.B. King. On and on did his tracks. Masquerade, which I've done that myself many shows. This one's called Lost Out in the Woods. The Gamblers Take My Money on FamousHitsLive.com. 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

Hey, number six, as we move along here, April the 2nd, nice sunny day on San Francisco Bay. Richie Barron, Dr. Tequila here. This song was, believe it or not, recorded live. 1989, San Rafael, California. It's called Frannie Mae, an old R&B song we used to do every night. Has Paul Green on harp, now from Tucson, Arizona. The late Jerome Fletcher on guitar. Joe Spooner played the bass. And Jeffrey Craig on drums, who happens to be Huey Lewis's brother. He don't like you to tell everybody that, but it's the truth. So here we are. This was done at Trevor Ritchie's. My old buddy Trevor, who owned this nightclub. He just sold it. He owned it all these years. He just sold it maybe, I don't know how, maybe a year ago. During the marvelous 2020 year, probably. And he moved to the Oregon coast somewhere. Portland. I think he's in Portland now. Trevor, here's to you, bro. Anyway, this is Frannie Mae on Famous Hits Live Radio. Shout out to the owner, Richard Barrasso, and programmer, I call him the Night Owl, Saul Vigil. Famous Hits Live. Roll it, bro. Hi, this is Richie Barron, also known as Dr. Tequila, and you are listening to Famous Hits Live. Right on.

0: We'll be right back. Now, hold on. We got to get ourselves some drinks.
1: All righty, then. I'm sitting here waiting for my pizza to warm up in the oven. If anybody wants me to fax you a piece or text it, let me know. Richie Barron, Dr. Tequila here. This is number 6 in this compilation. It's a live track we did in Eureka, California. It's called Wait, and it's / Cold Sweat, James Brown track. This has a funky song right here with Frankie Sorci laying down some great keyboards, David Coolhoven on drums, and the late, great David Shipe on bass. 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
2: 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Right on.
0: Anybody like Jay Giles? Raise your hand if you're a Jay Giles fan. Yeah, look at that, see? Jay Giles. Just wait a minute, Frankie. Take it away.

All right, man. Track number 7 coming up. It's a rare recording here. The late, great Eddie Martinez. He was like 44, 45 when he passed on back in the late 90s. Played a lot of shows with me at Harrah's, several casinos, several shows, period. Eddie never recorded hardly with anybody, and he was one of the best guitar players you ever heard, man. He could play Hendrix to the T. And this is a Hendrix tune called Hey Joe. We did it live at Harrah's Plaza stage back around 2000 sometime, with David Shipe on bass, Billy Noteman in the background on harp, myself, Harrah's Plaza stage. Hey Joe, take it away, Eddie. This boy can play guitar, man. He loved to play. Famous Hits Live Radio. Thanks for listening, world.

0: All right, you're listening to Richie Barron, Dr. T, compilation tracks. Still waiting on my pizza. Remember, if you want some now, just get a hold of me and I'll fax you some. Anyway, this track was done at Point Richmond, California. Live track with some great interaction. You got to put headphones on to listen to this track or I'm going to come and find you. There's a great track, interaction between Frankie Sorcy on keyboards, Ian Lamson on guitar, Dave Shipe on the bass, David Coolhoven on the drums, Clark Calvert on sax, and myself, Richie Barron, Dr. T, on guitar and vocal. You must wear headphones on this track, Down by the River, live in Point Richmond, California. 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Roll 'em, Saul. 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
1: I had a drummer do a CD with me in 1990. Just passed away here a couple months ago. It's dedicated to our old buddy from Marin County, Buddy Miles.

0: Ian Lamson on guitar.
1: Man, we're going to take this big Cadillac up the hill to the Black Oak Casino, Sonora, California. There I had assembled Billy Noteman on harp, Steven Salinas on keyboards, great organ player, man. Ian Lamson on guitar, Stuart Veets, the saxophone. Bass was Evan Palmerston. Who else was there? David Stone. All right, this is the Black Oak Casino. It's called the Black Oak Breakdown. So get in there with us. This is funky, man. Billy Noteman plays a killer harp solo here. Listening to Famous Hits Live with the Night Owl, Saul Vigil. Roll it, brother.
2: 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And you are listening to Famous Hits Live. 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

0: Yeah, Richie Barrett.
1: Number 10 coming right up here is a movie track I wrote for the late, great author, producer, Gerald Clark, who at 53 went and passed away on us in 2020, April. Lived in Mexico in his beautiful complex, him and his marvelous wife, Krista Clark. She has cooking shows, vegan cooking shows, and yoga classes on YouTube. What a woman she is. She can put herself into positions that you wouldn't even want to think about trying to do. Anyway, this track was a movie track. He never got the movie finished, but I got some other people, hopefully, going to push on with it and use the songs. They're Anunnaki songs, and this one is called Princess Balata. But the Princess Anunnaka, her actual name, she had several different names in history. This has been 250,000 years ago when they came to Earth to mine for gold. She had several names. Go to YouTube and look in. Her brothers were Enki, Enlil, and Anu was the chief, the head man, the head Anunnaki. It was her dad. She's actually the one, she was like a nurse, a doctor, who changed human DNA to make them miners in the Anunnaki gold mines back in those days. Changed humans forever. Princess Balata on Famous Hits Live Radio with Saul Vigil. Roll it, brother.

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0: Hey, man, thanks for hanging in there with me on Famous Hits Live Radio. Richie Barron, Dr. Tequila here. Last track in this compilation, 12 songs altogether here. This one is 2010, recording at the Mural House of Latin Rock. Well, it wasn't then, it was a house then. But now it's covered with every Latin rock star you can thank and name. Santana, Malo, on and on. And I get the pleasure of being on the entryway by the front door, make sure who comes in and out of that place. Owned by Richard Segovia. He's lived there 63 years. Mural House of Latin Rock on 25th and York in the San Francisco Mission District. If you get down in there, drive by, it's an amazing house. Anyway, this song is called Dr. Tequila, period. Dedicated to producer of a Margarita Man movie, Danny Ramos, and Anthony, the star of the show, along with Danny Trejo, who played the dean of the college. Working on a track, they're working on Margarita Man 2 very shortly here, which is going to have some Dr. Tequila movie tracks in it. So stay tuned. Thanks for listening worldwide to Famous Hits Live with Saul Vigil and owner Richard Barrasso. Roll 'em, Saul.
1: Hi, this is Richie Barron, also known as Dr. Tequila. And you are listening to Famous Hits Live. Right on.

0: Welcome to another edition of the Hot Rock Podcast. Steve Garland here, and well, you better put your seatbelts on because it's going to be a wild ride. My guest never comes on the show in a traditional way. Hi, how you doing? Welcome to the show. No. Eric just shows up and starts talking. My guest this week is Eric Martin of Mr. Big and the Eric Martin Band. He's got some huge news to share with us about Mr. Big, their tour, working on some original music, and then we're going to have a special guest that played with Eric for years that is not a member of Mr. Big for some other bigly news in the world of Eric Martin, Mr. Big, and the Eric Martin Band. So we're just going to jump into where the conversation began with Eric. I hope you enjoy it. There's lots of news on this show and just two good friends goofing off. So hold on. Here we go.
1: I have a mouthful of dry turkey. I mean, super dry. And my mother's are actually Stouffer's stuffing with a little bit of gravy on it, but that's, the gravy's not cutting it. It's dry, too.
0: So your mom was not a master chef.
1: Are you calling Mrs. Stouffer Martin? No, she was a master chef. She's not around anymore. That's why I have to go for the Stouffer action.
0: So Joni won't, like, ship some in for you?
1: My sister Joni, she still carries on the tradition, you know, with the cranberry and that string bean casserole. I don't know if you grew up on that, but
0: oh yeah,
1: it was so simple, but it just tasted so good. I mean, you can only add it once a year or something, but it was like basically mushroom soup and string beans, breaded onions, not breaded onions, but you know what I mean?
0: Oh, yeah.
1: A little half breaded onions on top. They kind of mix it up and then it's casserole and then they throw it in the oven and it comes out and it's trailer trash awesome. Anyway,
0: you're leaving tomorrow for Japan.
1: Yeah, so I finished full on Japan, Southeast Asia, all over Asia tour with Mr. Big a couple months ago.
0: Yeah, that was July and August, right?
1: Oh yeah, and it was phenomenal. It was wonderful. I hated to leave and equally hated to say goodbye, but for the Mr. Big portion of my life. But years ago, I don't remember what year it was. I think it was 10 years ago or 13 years ago. I remember the record label, Sony, basically hired me to sing Japanese million-seller songs made popular by women. Wait, hold on for a minute. Deep breath. And it's all in Japanese, so taking the lyrics through translators and teachers, breaking it down into like a synopsis. And then me and my partner, Andre Pessis, who I've been writing with for like a good 30 years, 35 years now, we took all those lyrics and we turned them into English. And then I sang these songs. I think I did three or four albums, a Christmas album, excuse me, a box set, maybe four or five performances, and then a DVD. And that, you know, that's all she wrote. And it was wonderful. I had to wear a suit and, you know, get a Japanese cool hairstyle, kind of like, you know, boy pop kind of thing in my 50s, which is kind of funny. And it was fun. It was really hard work, really hard work. I swear to God, because like rock singer becomes Michael Bublé Jr., you know?
0: Right.
1: And I could do it. I like the challenge of it because, you know, my life and my career, when I was in Capitol Records, I mean, I was doing R&B and Paul Young or Style, you know, Daryl Hall, that vibe. So I did it and it worked out great. And then they go, yeah, we want to call it Mr. Vocalist. And I'm like, that's kind of pretentious. I don't think. And I go, really? I'm in the band. I sing for the band Mr. Big. And you want to call me Mr. Vocalist? Like, I'm the guy. And that first album sold 300,000 records, right? And
0: damn.
1: Then I said to everybody who asked me, you will refer to me as Mr. Vocalist. Right.
0: Absolutely.
1: So that was a long time ago. And then so there's this company. They do environmental work. I think it's M-I-K-I, Mickey Prune Extract. And they do like cosmetics and they do vitamins and it's a really huge health production, you know? And so they invited me to do like 6 to 7 events. And, you know, there's thousands of people today. It's like, I'm the guy they're going to do is resurrect this old Mr. V, and I'm going to sing these Japanese songs. And they're kind of, some are pop, some are really mellow, some are really Japanese heritage songs. You know, I'll be singing in English. So, a dogwood flower, I come to you. A lot of vibrato, a lot of like hand gestures, a lot of smiles. Be putting on the suit, and I'm like, so I'm kind of trying to grow my hair out a little for Mr. Big for our next tour in January to May.
0: Right.
1: But when you get a certain age, you know, your hair doesn't, like, I was so cool in that To Be With You video, but I grow it now. I look like Bozo the Clown. It's it goes straight up. It doesn't go down. So I look like the drummer for Grand Funk Railroad. It just doesn't look good.
0: It could be worse. It could be Larry from the Three Stooges, where it just grows on the sides.
1: That would be worse. It's like a couple Larrys. You know, it's huge. It's curly and big and a couple little gray spots there, you know, but
0: your fans are going to be fine either way. They love you no matter what, man.
1: Thank you. I'm a little nervous about it because it's not in my wheelhouse. You know, Mr. Big, I mean, I can sing Addicted to That Rush, To Be With You, Just Take My Heart, and, you know, Lose Fast, Colorado Bulldog in my sleep. You know, I just kind of roll out of the tour bus bunk onto the stage, and I'm golden. But this is 12 or 13, really mellow. And I have a Japanese band orchestra. I'm in a suit, a lot of velvet curtains, you know, candelabra, probably some violin action in the back. And then after every song, it's like, da, da, da, da. And, you know, it's like, arigato gozaimasu. And then, you know, you hear this.
0: They're very polite. Yeah. They're very polite in Japan.
1: They're cool as hell nowadays. In the 80s, they were like this for rock and roll. But now it's a frenzy for European and British rock and rollers when they come over.
0: And how many shows you doing total?
1: 6, maybe. They might add a 7th show. And then I'm also doing a charity recording for UNICEF. Oh, Hit Music USA, which is, Steve, totally reminds me of you back in the day when you were in Hot Rocks. There's this Japanese guy, really knowledgeable guy. I mean, like, almost like a Ben Fontori's kind of guy. And he just talks about American rock and roll. There's a bunch of great journalists and radio personalities that have brought Western music to Japan. This guy, I'm on this television show for an hour or two talking about music and American music and stuff I listened to when I was a kid. And also I'll be talking about a new Mr. Big album that's coming out.
0: And I want to talk to you about that too, because the last time we were going to do an interview about 3 weeks ago, you had to go to songwriting, I guess, rehearsal. Was it with Paul?
1: Yeah, with Paul Gilbert. Yeah. Well, I've been going back and forth from San Francisco to Portland, Oregon, where Paul and his family live now. They were, you know, it was so much easier when the Billy, Pat, and Paul lived in L.A. They always used to say, you should live here, man. You come and live here. I'm like, not a chance. No. Not a fat chance in hell. I love my San Francisco Bay Area. I'd come home every weekend and then drive right back out Sunday night every day for years. First, second, third album easily. And then I made a little money and I got to fly coach. Anyhow, I've been getting together with Paul 2 or 3 times now for weeks. And Billy's written a couple songs. And our new drummer, Nick DeVirgilio, who, if some of your listeners who love prog rock and roll, he was in a band a long time ago, probably the greatest prog name ever, Spock's Beard. And he played with Genesis, really talented drummer, singer, and writer. So he's written about 4 songs. But me and Paul, man, we wrote 12, 13 songs, and we've written a lot of stuff over the years. I think we've got a pretty good album, and it's not going to be our last.
0: Really? Now that's because
1: no.
0: All I've been reading about and all you talked about the last time was if we do one, maybe we'll do a live version of what we're doing on tour. And then next thing I know, I'm reading about original songs. So what's this with the probably not the last one?
1: Well, we're definitely not going to be touring. So from January to May, we definitely have America, Europe, and then back to America for West Coast states, you know. San Francisco and LA and all that, and probably Portland, you know. And then our management are thinking that, like, okay, well, you know, we've been offered a few festivals and it might take us into June or July. I'm like, that's cool. I don't, you know, I'm not the one who wants to be with you. No, I'm not the one who wants to like completely quit, right? Because I still feel like I got a lot of energy left and my voice is still in tip top shape. I kind of get it a little bit, and we're maybe beating a little bit of a dead horse. I mean, I know that's, God, is that PC? No, it's not. But guess what? I'm old school and I don't give a shit. So,
0: if Journey can continue to release albums, why not Mr. Big?
1: Exactly. I hate the end of anything. Paul is, you're not winding down. I mean, he's teaching, he's doing, most of his tours are kind of clinic tours, but I mean, it's like 30 shows in a row. That's how he works, you know? And then Billy is out. He just finished playing in Japan with the Winery Dogs. And that's a really great power trio with Mike Portnoy and Richie Kotzen. Scar. And, you know, obviously Billy Sheehan loves Winery Dogs, but they don't tour every year.
0: Yeah.
1: And they don't, you know, and I hear from the camp that Mike Portnoy is going back to Dream Theater now. So he'll probably be busy for the rest of the year, and that's good because there'll be more Mr. Big tours.
0: Yeah.
1: Look, as far as I think by August we're gonna hang up the old hat and shoes. You know? That would have been a great ending. Hang up the hat and shoes.
0: Boom.
1: And time's up. Like I completely veered off into a tree. What I meant was that we'll continue to do records, but the touring aspect of it is I'm always going to be sad about Pat Torpey, right?
0: Yeah.
1: But, okay, it's hard to say this, but when we got back together after all these years in 2009, we started to do it again.
0: Yeah.
1: We made an agreement that we weren't going to bust our hump, and we would do an album and a little tour and then just, you know, not sit on our thumbs, but do other projects for a year or two, and then do another album and do another tour. But not make it like crazy, because it used to be crazy. We were famous for a good bunch of years in America, and we are famous still in Asia and parts of Europe and all that. But, you know, I don't know. I just kind of feel like nobody's out to make it anymore. We're just trying to like play some great rock and roll shows. And the Billy and Paul dynamic duo rock and roll show is, you know, is worth the money. And then, you know, bring your sister in there. Come and see that old guy that used to be handsome sing a song for you.

0: 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Steve Garland, my guest, Mr. Big's Eric Martin. Hang on, because if you're a fan of the original Eric Martin band, we've got a big surprise for you coming up in a little bit. But Eric, I want to ask you, when you guys go on stage, I mean, you must be doing all your vocal exercises, because I saw you a couple of months ago and your voice is just as strong and the band totally continues to lean into it.
1: Funny that you said that, because we do the whole entire...
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everybody. Richie Barron, a.k.a. Dr. Tequila, and in some circles, out of Los Angeles, known as the Lowrider Godfather. Listen, I write songs about everything. Fires in California, Hawaii, a couple political things. But I have written a song, couple of them, two or three songs, for a movie that's still in the process of being done about the ancient aliens called the Anunnaki. It was gleaned from Sumerian tablets and stories about them coming here 300,000-400,000 years ago, searching for gold from the planet Nibiru. And I've ran into a new good friend of mine. We've become very good friends. We've got a lot in common. He's an author, philosopher, humanitarian, a great dude all the way around. His name is Blake Sinclair, B-L-A-K-E-S-I-N-C-L-A-I-R. And he likes my songs. We're going to do some stuff with those, too. Anyway, Blake has a new book out on Amazon called Roswell, R-O-S-W-E-L-L, about the famous crash in 1947 in Roswell, New Mexico. And his father was a big military man stationed at White Sands Missile Range in New Mexico. And believe it or not, he was one of the first to get on that ship after it crashed. He actually saw the aliens that were on it. One alive and three or four dead, something like that. So anyway, Blake's dad was right there. This book is totally different than any other Roswell book I've seen. He also has a website, SirBlakeSinclair.com. SirBlakeSinclair.com. So get that book if you get a chance, Roswell, on Amazon. Listen, the song plays Anunnaki Came for Gold by Sci-Fi Track at the end of this spot. Listen to the words and you'll glean just about everything you need to know about the Anunnaki. Their ancient gold mines are spotted by the thousands on Google Maps. So listen, Richie Barron, Dr. Tequila, gonna sign out for now. Thanks to my programmer, Saul Vigil, from Baleen, New Mexico. Speaking of New Mexico, also the station owner, Richard Verasso. 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

Hey, all you people out there listening today or tonight, Japan, Australia, USA, wherever you may be, I've got a new song out there now. Saul has it up on the radio playing already. It's called Just Another Day in Your Life. It's on YouTube by Richie Barron. You can check it out there, or you can hear it on almost every show. Saul has it up now on Famous Hits Live. 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So Saul's email is Saul, SaulVigil, Saul Vigil, at hotmail.com, or Richie Barron, RichieBarron, 876, at gmail.com. 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

0: 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Listen, I got a fabulous new song, even if I do say so myself. I like it. People are digging it. And it's called Just Another Day in Your Life. It's on YouTube. You go in and put Richie Barron, Just Another Day in Your Life. It'll come right up. Done by our programmer, Saul Biggle, here on Famous Hits Live Radio. So go check out the new song, Just Another Day in Your Life, and it'll play here on Famous Hits Live Radio, too. Thank you, people. Talk to you later.
1: It's Richie Barron, Dr. Tequila, with his latest song, Just Another Day in Your Life. This is a song for everybody out there in the world trying to live your dreams today. Featuring an all-star studio lineup, including Wayne De La Cruz on keyboards, Evan Palmerston on bass, Chris McGrew on drums, Chris Pimentel on guitar, Stuart Beats on the saxophone, plus Barry at Northern Light Studio in Santa Rosa, California. With the legendary Dr. Tequila singing his heart out, here's Just Another Day in Your Life by Richie Barron.

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Right on.

Say, man. Ladies, Dr. Tequila, Richie Barron here. Purple Phantom Rolls Royce. I think you're going to dig this one. I did it at my dining room table. I'll get it in the studio later. Make it a little longer with some horns in it. This one sounds pretty good to me. Listen to it. I love the lowrider listeners we're getting lately. Saul sent me the Google verified numbers. We get those anytime we want. How many people listen worldwide? I'm so grateful the numbers of people that are listening to my shows. It just makes me feel honored. Thank you guys for listening to Famous Hits Live Radio. And yeah, I am going to get that Purple Phantom Rolls Royce. Richie Barron, over and out. Adios, amigos. Low and slow.

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0: There, Radioland, Richie Barron, Dr. Tequila, also known as the Lowrider Godfather. That was put on me by Lady Luna from East Los Angeles, California. Hey, pray for L.A., that's what I say. People will have to carry on, but it's bad down there for them right now. So good vibes out to everybody in Los Angeles area, San Diego. Anyway, today I want to tout the listeners' numbers from around the world. The biggest countries being the USA, Australia, the Philippines, Mexico, the UK, Germany, New Zealand, Spain. Thanks to all these countries, the biggest ones approaching 100,000 listeners per show. That's not a week. That is 100,000 listeners per show. And the shows are doing really good on my 7 day a week, 10 o'clock, 1 p.m. and 8 p.m. California time. You can reach me. You want to send me a picture of what you do? Shout out I'll put it up in the archives and put it up online for you in a spot. 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Really appreciate those cards and letters, people. You know what I mean. Anyway, today, once again, thanking all the listeners in the world for the numbers coming in. 100,000 people a show. Damn close. 200 off on USA and Japan right now from being 100,000 a show. Richie Barron, Dr. Tequila. And also, you can contact Saul Vigil, the program director who rolls all my music for me. Baleen, New Mexico, SaulVigil at hotmail.com. SaulVigil@hotmail.com. Richie Barron, Dr. T, also known as the Lowrider Godfather. Adios, amigos and senoritas. Talk to you next time. Thank you. 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

Hey, Richie Barron, Dr. Tequila here. Beautiful sunny day. Anyway, listen, man, I got a story I got to tell you today. One of my stories of the road. This one is about playing in Alaska. Firstly, when you get booked there, you have to book 10 weeks at a time because they have to pay your airfare, your rooms, and you to play for 10 weeks. So you have to stay that long. It was a really good pay. And I was up there right in the height of the pipeline when there were pipelines going for oil and also pipelines laying on the bars everywhere, piles of you know what. And they would six pack you, we've discovered when we started to play there. Somebody bought you a drink. They didn't buy one. They bought you a six pack on a tray. So needless to say, I did not drink much in Alaska. I found a gym in one of the hotels right downtown. Nice weight room with a sauna. Well, I spent most of my time in there because the people up there, all they did in those days, I don't know if they're that much different now, they drank and partied, man, that's it. I would usually see them when I went to the gym. All the people that had been in the place the night before till 3 or 4 in the morning would be in this restaurant called The Fox right downtown Fairbanks. Fairbanks, Alaska is where we went. They would have been there eating breakfast about 10:30, quarter to 11 when I went to the gym. When we went up there, it was in January, booked out of Seattle. We had to take parkas with us, and we discovered why when you got off the plane. It was freezing, man. You needed a parka. Keyboard player Frankie stepped down off the stairs of the plane and slipped and fell right on his butt immediately. So they had a motel. I can't think of the name of the club right now, but I'll think of it. It was owned by a guy named Bill who owned the TV station in Fairbanks, too. Ran by a mafioso dude named Tony from New York. There's a lot of them came there during the pipeline days. I got to meet, I met lots of them. Became good friends with several. And they made money galore, as you know, in those days. Those guys had nothing but money, nowhere to spend it. So when they came in that club, half the time, there'd be a pile of white on the bar about the size of a football cut in half. And I didn't want to get into that. I couldn't get into that either. I'd have never made it. We played 6 nights a week. It was great money, but there's no way I could get into doing all that stuff they did. But a couple of the guys in the band, they started getting those drinks brought to them. The drummer got so bad drinking ouzo. A couple of them got off of that stuff. I can't stand it. And I had to send the drummer back to the States. He got so he couldn't hardly play. He'd get so drunk, I had to get rid of him. Mike was a great guy, but I had to get another drummer. I got a local drummer, thank God, for a couple days. So I got another guy flown up out of Sacramento, wherever it was, I forget, somewhere down south. Anyway, that club was run by Tony. When we got there, the first, he was there about 3 days, and then he took off for Hawaii, and I never saw him again until the 10 weeks was up when he came back. Rough life, huh? You talk about the frivolities up there. Women. My God, I didn't know what to do with myself. It was hard to know what to do next. But I'm not one to complain, so I did the best I could. One of the weird things that happened was there was a clothing salesman working at only clothing store in Fairbanks, I think. He hung out in the club. Really good guy. But I don't know how much money he could have made selling clothes in that town. All of a sudden, he disappeared. He had a house half a block down the street, across the street from the club, right downtown. He rented from these two old ladies. Well, they came in one day, hunted me down and said, Richie, do you know anything about, I forget what his name was, man. He's gone and he owes us $270 for the heating oil bill. And they said, if you pay that, you can stay there here till you get done playing the club date. So naturally, I went and I got it out of my pocket. I didn't spend nothing up there. I came home with a lot of money that time. We had so many trips out of that. So many different things happened up there. You couldn't believe it, man. You go to the brothels outside of town, where there'd be like 15 women, big bar. Then they would all come down to the club and party too. So like I said, I did the best I could. People, come on. There was a big fire after I left. The club caught on fire about a month later or so, maybe 2 months after I got done playing up there. And I heard from somebody in Alaska, a friend of mine, a lady friend, naturally, said that Billy, he had a box of
big box of cash in the club. So it was on fire. So the dude tries to get back in there. Well, he did get back in there. The only problem is he never got out. He died in the fire of that club burning to the ground. So that's the story about that place, as weird as it is. That's the story of Fairbanks, Alaska, and what it's like to be in Alaska in the middle of winter when it's so cold that you don't even want to go. You can't go outside. You can't even breathe. 30 below, about average. So it was great fun while you were playing inside, but I would never again go to Alaska in the wintertime. I guarantee you that. Dr. Tequila, the Lowrider Godfather, over and out on Stories of the Road on FamousHitsLive.com. Keep listening. The numbers are great these days. We love you. Keep it up. You can send me emails. 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Something wrong with my email right now, but I get them from her. 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For Richie Baron, Dr. T, Lowrider Godfather, low and slow. Later.

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morning, everybody, from Healdsburg, California. Richie Barron and Dr. Tequila here. Beautiful day. Listen, I'm going to do one of my stories from the road for you right now. This one has got to do with a... I also wrote a song about it called Rita. Lady named Rita. She's on my mind. Well, in those days, she was 79 or 80 in that time period. I got off the road and went to took a single in Gig Harbor, Washington. Got an apartment right on the water. I think it was about 3 blocks around the water to the place I was playing. So it happens, the owner of this place, he was about 35 maybe. He was about my age. He had a 21-year-old girlfriend named Rita. I mean, this woman was beautiful, Greek woman. It took me a couple of days, but I fell into love, lust, love, whatever you want to call it, man, with this lady. And I could see that was kind of a ridiculous situation to get into, but it was mutual. That was the problem, totally mutual. So anyway, I realized, actually, we only got together a couple times, but not really got together, if you know what I'm speaking of. But she actually came to my apartment once around the water's edge there. I wasn't home. She left a note on my door. It's probably a good thing I wasn't there. Anyway, I started thinking, you know, this situation, Gig Harbor, I loved that place. Guy got me a really nice 71 Cadillac Fleetwood, forest green. His mother had died. He owned a big Shell oil distribution plant there in Gig Harbor, right on the water. Got me this car for $400. I hung out in this bar he was in. I forget, the Tides Tavern, I think it was. On the water, everything's on the water in Gig Harbor. That's what it's based on. You can look it up. So anyway, I thought, you know, this is not really the place for me to hang out because you're going to get into nothing but big problems here. Who knows what this guy would be capable of doing? He had a house. They had a nice house and everything. He bought her a Corvette, an orange Corvette, beautiful car. So I decided it was time to pack my trailer, my utility trailer that I had to carry all my equipment, etc. Take that Cadillac I got and go back to San Francisco. Regretfully, and during that week, before leaving, I met this, well, I won't even call her any names or nothing. She was a beauty too, but she was like 19. Remember my song, Younger Woman? Listen to it sometime. Her name was Tammy. She wanted to go to San Francisco with me. So I stupidly, she was living with some guy too. Stupidly went to that house. I'd given her a ride home a couple days before. She worked at the Tides, the place right on the water where Rita ran the front desk and the entry and all that stuff into a maitre d' for Mike, her boyfriend. Well, Tammy was working in the bar, waitress. Wanted to go to San Francisco with me, so stupidly I took her with me. Should have never happened. Got to San Francisco, stayed in Oakland with a friend of mine, a lawyer, attorney friend of mine, Charles. I got her a job. We went to Marin County where I had been and hanging out before. Knew a lot of people there, musicians especially. The 2 a.m. Club is owned by a buddy of mine named Goose. I got her a job cocktailing in there. Another big mistake. Everybody's made mistakes in their life, but this was a big one. Two is all past history now. I could care less. You never look to the past mistakes. Always move ahead. She took the car from Oakland to Marin County, the Cadillac. I had had all new brakes, etc., put on that car when we were in Oakland. Charles had a buddy of his do it for me. That thing was a perfect condition car. Forest green, black leather, black vinyl top.
She took it to Marin County. Short story, longer and shorter and taller. She met this military guy hanging out in the 2 a.m. club, unbeknownst to me. Well, a couple of nights before that, she'd also called me up at 2 in the morning, getting off her shift, and telling me she was with Tom Johnston, my buddy from the Doobie Brothers, at his house. Another marvelous tale, huh? Anyway, she never came home that next night with the car. No, she never came home that night. She had taken off with this military. I won't get into it any farther. They took off for Texas, is what I hear through the grapevine from people at the 2 a.m. club. I had the hood chained down to keep people from stealing anything. Oakland is not that great of an area, as we all see in the papers and on the news. So they couldn't check the oil or anything. They burnt the car up down by Bakersfield, left it sitting on the freeway. I don't know how they got on from there, and don't care. Never saw him again, and thank God I didn't. This police guy, cop from Mill Valley, California, he helped me find the car through the highway patrol. This buddy of mine, Gary Nord, his millionaire dude, lived in a big mansion up by Auburn, California. We took his van down there, towed the Cadillac back to Auburn, California, to his 90 acres on this big lake. Well, he said he was going to get his buddy of his to rebuild the motor for me because it was frozen. They had ran it out of oil. You know what happens to an engine? All you lowriders could know that. So it sat there at his house. The guy never worked on it. It's probably still sitting there. Gary passed away about 10 years ago. Then his son took over the properties. So I'm sure that Cadillac is down in the vines and weeds there somewhere. So that's another one of my stories about younger women and what can happen to you if you get too involved. Richie Barron, Dr. Tequila. 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

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The red and the blue teams at Purgatory Pass. 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

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Heroes in the line of

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Right on.

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Right on.

or Jimmy on a Harley ride. You might have seen him in Tahoe or at a Raiders.

Hi, this is Richie Barron, also known as Dr. Tequila, and you are listening to Famous Hits Live. Right on.

Good Tuesday morning to everybody. Richie Barron, Dr. Tequila here. Sitting at my usual kitchen table spot overlooking the North Bay of San Francisco. Mount Tam over in Marin County. Really strange. I spent 28 years probably in Marin County. And now I'm on the opposite side of the bay in a big house up on the hill. Which I wrote about that in a song, by the way. One of my songs called Early Morning Thoughts has this house in it. Today, I want to tell you about a song that I do all the time on my shows and about a man I really admire. Great songwriter, great singer. Singing, too. Yeah, right on. From the Allman Brothers and the man himself, Greg Allman. I do a song called Midnight Rider every show. Love that song. One of the strange things about the Allman Brothers is my best friend of probably 20 plus years that I met in Sausalito, California in 1996, Jimmy Anderson. He was Greg's road manager back in the day, late 70s, 80s. In his, they call him Dancer, Jimmy Dancer Anderson. He's about 6'5", curly blonde hair, and he took care of Greg on the road. Because, as you know, Greg was a great dude, marvelous personality, but he did have his habits. And Jimmy had to take care of him and get him on the stage a lot of times, which he did. They were both Harley fanatics, both rode Harleys. Greg Allman track, Saul Vigil putting it up for you now. On Famous Hits Live Radio. Saul is in Belen, New Mexico. The owner of the station, Richard Verasso, lives in Copperopolis, California, based out of San Francisco for the shows. Richie Barron saying, adios, amigos. Thank you, Spain, Mexico, USA, all the many, many countries that play our music. Thousands of times, thousands of listeners a day, according to Google. They don't lie. 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

0: 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Right on.
1: Princess Bellotta Suite, take two.

like it anyhow. 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Inki, Bucknai, and Balata, many thousand years ago. All right now.

0: feel a presence come over me. A presence of the anarchy. Princess Balata, rock night. The Anunnaki is still here today. The presence I feel. It's history, people.
1: 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Right on.
0: Can't turn back the clock, Richie Barron. We all know that one.

Say, man, ladies, Dr. Tequila, Richie Barron here. I just got done recording an acoustic version of my new track, Purple Phantom Rolls Royce. I think you're going to dig this one. I did it at my dining room table. I'll get it in the studio later. Make it a little longer with some horns in it. This one sounds pretty good to me. Listen to it. I love the lowrider listeners we're getting lately. It was up over 1,000 listeners on last night's Sunday show. Saul sent me the Google verified numbers. We get those anytime we want. How many people listen worldwide? So there was like 15,666 listeners in California alone last night. That's one show. I'm on 7 days a week. I'm so grateful the numbers of people that are listening to my shows. It just makes me feel honored. Thanks to Saul Vigle, station owner Richard Barrasso from Copperopolis, California, for all the help in the songs that I've gotten to put up on the air for the last 8-9 years. I forget, that's a long time already. Thank you guys for listening to Famous Hits Live Radio. And yeah, I am going to get that Purple Phantom Rolls Royce. Richie Barron, over and out. Adios, amigos. Low and slow. A Purple Rolls Royce. Take 2.

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0: Richie Barron here, Dr. Tequila, known in some circles, hopefully yours. 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I've made it for all the people who respond to Saul Vigil on Ask Dr. Tequila a question with their picture by email. 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And man, we have got a compilation of so many people, listeners, you can't believe it. We get 80,000 a day, by the way, Google verified listeners on Famous Hits Live Radio. I get all kinds of people, like a coffee shop owner, Cameron from Scotland. Brenda, she's an aspiring singer from the Philippines, another Filipino. Beth, who's a bartender. Good-looking ladies, too. I got Fast Eddie, who's in a rockabilly band out of Houston, Texas. And then I got all my new friends, the Lowriders, on the California coast. From San Francisco, Long Beach, L.A., San Diego, up and down the coast. Like Rudy, who's one of the heads of a lot of lowrider car shows in L.A. With Nova and Little Angel, two ladies with lowriders. These people all have names for their cars. I don't know if you knew that or not. But all lowriders name their cars. The men have ladies' names on their cars. I don't know what the ladies name them, men's or not. I'm not sure. But they name their cars. And I got a dancer, exotic dancer, works the clubs in San Diego, named Hot Brandy. She's supposedly going to do a dance routine to my song, Dr. Tequila's Prescription for Fun, that we can get up on YouTube soon. Phil, another lowrider from Santa Rosa. They're all on this page now. I've got them up on the page. Ask Dr. Tequila / Famous Hits Live on Facebook. 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Station owner is Richard Barrasso. He has another station called Copperopolis.rocks. He lives in Copperopolis, California. So tune us in. 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
1: Mark Blanchard here, singer-songwriter with the Footsore Pilgrims. You're tuned in to Famous Hits Live, listening to a musical memoriam to my band partner and musical soulmate, Michel Duvoisin, who sadly departed this realm 2 years ago today. Michel was a consummate musician, a wonderful bass player, trumpet player, singer, composer, songwriter and arranger, and his virtuosic talents and marvellous harmonic skills are on full display in this next song, A Loud Alleluia, A Quiet Amen. The song is about someone who manages to weave their way through the maze of incense, bell, book and candle to reach their own personal accommodation with God. It features celestial production from the love of Michel's life, Sally Bailey, a.k.a. Sally Ballet. Michel was a keen astronomer, a man of science, a man of reason, and we commend this song to whichever corners of the universe his life energy resides.

0: Hi, everybody. This is Saul Vigil, your executive producer here at Famous Hits Live. Now, usually you find me interviewing musicians, but this time we're going to do something, well, it's a little different. We always support local businesses at Famous Hits Live, and I have one lined up for you. Oh, my God, you got to be aware of this. Her name is Hannah Stockton, and she is based in, my hometown in Belen, New Mexico, and her company is called Hannah's Earthenware. Now, hello, Hannah. How are you feeling today? Are you ready for the show?
1: Hi, I'm feeling amazing, and I am super ready for today.
0: Okay, let's get down to business, shall we? Now, when did you start your ceramics company?
1: So my company technically started a couple weeks ago, but I've been doing ceramics and pottery for about 2 years now.
0: Okay, so you're not a newbie to it then, right? You've been working on your craft.
1: I've been working really hard the past 2 years.
0: Okay, now what's the inspiration for you to focus on such a creative venture that isn't, you know, now you're going to turn it into a business, so there's a little more pressure.
1: Well, it's funny that you ask this, because this almost happened on accident. So I'm a full-time college student, and I wanted to take a ceramics class for fun. And ever since then, I just never wanted to stop.
0: Oh.
1: And I just kept getting, like, new creation ideas, and I kept finding myself lost in the day, in my thoughts, just wanting to make new stuff. And it kind of just went from there.
0: Now, do you think that when it drew you in, was it you knew right away, or did it like bring you in a little at a time to this artwork?
1: Honestly,
0: yeah,
1: it went right away.
0: Oh, wow. So you knew.
1: I knew from the moment I started playing with that clay that it was something I wanted to keep doing.
0: Oh, wonderful, wonderful. Now, I personally love things that are all custom. Now, which is strange, but I do. Now, so each piece you design is something unique, something special. It always looks a little different from like something you could buy in a store where it's mass produced. Now, is that correct?
1: Yes, absolutely. Every piece that I make, I try to make unique and as special as possible.
0: So you make things a little different on each one, just to put that little touch from you, right?
1: Right.
0: Okay. So that's how that works. I was curious about that. Now, what techniques do you use to build your objects? For example, do you use slab, coiling, pinching, wheel throwing, or slip casting?
1: So I love, love, love wheel throwing.
0: Okay.
1: This is like my happy place. I mainly only do this.
0: Yeah.
1: And I've tried slab building. I'm not like the best at it. I'm trying to get better, but throwing on the wheel completely has my heart.
0: Wow. Does it make a noise when it spins?
1: Sometimes it does, depending on the wheel that you're working with. I try to work with a quieter wheel.
0: That way it doesn't distract you, right?
1: Right. It kind of gets a little loud sometimes.
0: Okay. Now, let's see. I saw a lot of pictures of your work, and I do see a theme there. I can see a Southwest influence, but there is a modern influence as well. Now, the colors pop. Are you doing this on purpose to blend those two together, or is that just how it works? It also comes out of you.
1: I absolutely love the Southwest thing. I mean, I was born and raised here, and just the culture and the art style that we have here is very unique for the whole world, and I really like to try to capture that.
0: So you put that in there, but I can see a little bit of modernness there. It's almost a little risky, but you make it work. And I can't figure out if that's something you plan ahead, or it's just you get through the project and you're like, oh, I got to put some modern stuff in here, a color or something. How does that work?
1: So sometimes when I'm in the middle of processing it, I'll get an idea.
0: Yeah.
1: And I'll be like, oh, this I think will look really cool. And it's always, you never know how it's going to come out. Because sometimes when you're glazing something, you don't know the colors that'll show up, or you kind of have an idea. And other times it's really calculated and planned because I've tested it.
0: You know what? I want to ask you about the colors, because you say sometimes the colors can be different, right? Like,
1: yes.
0: From what you planned. It could come out a different way. Now, what do you do then? Do you just roll with it? Well, I mean, what happens?
1: So at that point, I can either reglaze it, and it will still have a hint of that color depending on what I glaze it with, but usually I just roll with it. I have a lot of them that have turned out as accidents, and they came out better than what I thought they were going to be.
0: Oh, wow. Now, that's a good story. I love stories like that. Now, I've interviewed a lot of songwriters on the radio, and most of them tell me that songwriting is a process. There is a science behind it. You have to have a beginning, a middle, and the end to write a song. Now, is the process similarly to you, like where you sit down? Do you write things down in notes first, like what you're going to do, draw a picture maybe? What do you start doing at first?
1: So my process is very different if I'm making an order for someone or if I'm making something personal.
0: Right.
1: So if I'm making an order for someone, I will write everything out and kind of have it planned as best as I could. And if I'm making something personal for myself, I honestly just let the wheel go. Whatever my hands make is what I make.
0: Oh, and so, you know, okay. So they're two different ones you work with, then, right? Two different ways. Okay.
1: Yes, exactly.
0: Now, let's say you get a client, and I'm sure you've got this. And they don't know what they want. They're not sure, but they know they want something that's gonna enjoy. They're gonna put it in their house, in their living room, in the kitchen, whatever it is, you know. But they can only give you keywords. They can only say things like, well, Hannah, I want something bright, I want something happy, I want something fun. Can you help me, girl? Now, what do you do when you get a client like that?
1: So I can absolutely create a piece for them just with those words. I'll usually ask a couple questions about their, like, choice of color palette, and I'll go from there, and I'll create them something I feel like they would enjoy based on their explanation and what colors they like.
0: Right, because there's a lot of people who are very indecisive. I'm sorry,
1: yes,
0: there
1: that's
0: are.
1: Me.
0: But you want to make them happy, and you want them to enjoy the work.
1: Exactly.
0: So you
1: exactly.
0: have to. You got to ask questions, is what you're saying, right?
1: Right. I'll just like little key questions that can help me with the process, because I just really want to make something that I know they'll like.
0: Okay. Okay, good. Now, how do you stop yourself from getting too attached to a project? Say you're like 3/4 into it and you're like, God, I want to put this in my house. What am I going to do with this? You know, and is there a grieving process when you have to sell it and let it go?
1: Yes. This is an amazing question because I go through this all the time.
0: Oh, no.
1: I try my best not to get attached while I'm making it.
0: Right.
1: I'll tell myself, like, I'm selling this. I can't get attached because... You're right. Like, you put so many hours into these pieces, and it's just really hard to give it up. But I know it's going to be worth it.
0: Because that's heart and soul. Then that's what makes a good artist, right? Is that, you know, you got to put yourself into it, and then suddenly when it's not there, I don't know. I would get a sadness. I really would.
1: I do, and sometimes I miss my pieces that I like really. I remember certain ones a lot, but I can always try to recreate it, you know. It won't be exact, but it's close.
0: It may be, it's going to be different. Because you've changed in that time, right? Your life has changed in between
1: Absolutely.
0: That time. So your work is different.
1: Yes, I see my work evolve so much over this time.
0: Wow. Is it coming fast? Is it easier now or is it harder?
1: It's honestly been a lot easier now. I moved studios, and ever since I did that, I had a different teacher. And from the time I was with her, I just feel like everything has completely blossomed.
0: Wow. So you found a good, you know, instructor to help you out.
1: Yes. She's also local as well.
0: Oh, good, good, good. Now that's important. I always like local things. Now let's get about your Instagram account and tell people how they can view your work and get hold of you.
1: Yeah. So my Instagram is Hannah's_earthenware. And it has like a forest green logo, and it says I'm a New Mexico-based artist.
0: Okay.
1: And if they were to want to get a hold of me, you guys can always message my Instagram account.
0: Okay. So that's how they can contact you and ask you the question, Hannah, I don't know what I want, you know.
1: I will always be there to help.
0: Okay. That's that makes me feel better. And now, finally, this is my favorite part of the show. I always ask the interviewee, which is you today, to pick a... You know, a song that's something creative and something that says something about you personally. And that adds, you know, personality to you and to your business. And that's going to help listeners understand who they're going to work with. Now, do you have a song we can play today to close things out?
1: Yes. So the song that I have is called Stay Strong by Danny Gokey.
0: Mm-hmm.
1: And this song means so much to me because in the times that I didn't really want to keep going, or I was losing my passion, or even just struggling with school or anything going on, this song reminds me that I have peace in the Lord and His timing. And I just have moments where I feel like my creativity is lacking. And this reminds me just to trust the process.
0: Okay, that's a good. This is the first Christian-based song I've ever had to play. But I'm happy. I think I listened to the lyrics. I listened to it like 4 times. And I thought, this is good. This fits her. I can tell what the message that means to you. And so I think our listeners, we're going to get that too. Now, sadly, that's our time, sadly. I'm so sorry. And you're such a wonderful guest. And will you do me the honor of coming back on my show in a few months and maybe we can get an update on you?
1: Absolutely. I would absolutely love to do that.
0: Okay, let's give out the Instagram page one more time just to make sure.
1: Yes, so it's Hannah's_earthenware.
0: And that's it. And here is her song, Stay Strong, on Famous Hits Live.

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Right on.

0: 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This just happens to be a couple of our pals.
1: Hi, everybody. This is Huey Lewis.
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0: Hey, it's Richie here. I'm with Dennis Constantine, who is a San Francisco radio guy. How you doing, Dennis?
1: I'm good. Thanks, Rich.
0: Hey, I got you on the phone because, as you know, I moved to San Diego. As you've been helping Famous Hits Live, and we're doing a lot of radio work out of San Diego now. And we also have a hot dog cart, and we named it Frisco Dogs, DAWGS. So as a radio guy, and by the way, I'm interviewing a few of our friends, Roger Rubin, Ben Fong-Torres, Joel Selvin, characters that we grew up in San Francisco. And I'm getting their honest opinion about the word Frisco, and in the radio business, because you're broadcasting over the air, you talk a lot. And so when you were at the stations, tell me about that and the word Frisco in your vision.
1: Well, I was the program director at KFOG in San Francisco, legendary station. And we had a great radio staff. And basically, we were a bunch of rebels, a bunch of hippies playing music on the radio and having a good time. But the staff decided that the word Frisco was not cool. And, as a matter of fact, when we played Otis Redding sitting on the dock of the bay where he's, on Frisco Bay, they'd all cringe. Oh, why didn't he just say San Francisco? Why do you have to do that? So it was kind of a word that we didn't use, and I've never really called San Francisco Frisco for that reason.
0: And to me, that's culture, isn't it?
1: Oh yeah, absolutely.
0: So, and then did you know that Herb Cain wrote in the Chronicle about Frisco? He said he didn't like it. I didn't read the article, but I am asking people.
1: Yeah, huh? Herb was like a rock god in San Francisco. People read his column religiously and followed what he had to say. So I'm not surprised that he was the one that kind of led that whole idea of don't say Frisco.
0: So Susie has researched it, and Frisco came from back in the way before our hippie days. There was a whole beatnik thing going on in the city.
1: Uh-huh.
0: And so that kind of came out of that, kind of like the Jack Kerouac black leather jacket poetry kind of guys,
1: Yeah.
0: And so it is said that Frisco is a spirit, and it's fun for me to get the opinions from cats like you who basically were in San Francisco during the heyday of the entertainment business, and to get your opinion. So I appreciate that. Tell me what else you're doing.
1: Well, I am I'm programming a radio station in Boston right now called The River, and a station in Burlington called The Point. And I'm working with a bunch of industry professionals. We're putting together some new forward-thinking radio formats. One of them I'm really excited about is a classic rock format that actually plays deeper cuts. Because if you listen to a classic rock station, any classic rock station in America today, pretty much Pink Floyd only made two songs, Money and Another Brick in the Wall. You never hear anything else by Pink Floyd. And there are so many great songs by Pink Floyd. And all these bands, the bands that we grew up with in the 70s and the 60s. And we're going to go back and play Old Spirit and lots of kind of the old kind of underground, really cool rock songs. So I'm on a mission to revitalize radio and bring back disenfranchised listeners who have given up on radio because it's just become so predictable and so boring. And that's one. We're also doing it in a classic alternative format and a few other things. So it's a lot of fun. I'm working with, lots of industry professionals like Lee Abrams and a lot of big names that you would know. And I think that's
0: fabulous, because when I was up in the foothills, I listened to The Hawk, and our favorite DJ there is Randy Moran's. But he has no latitude to play anything but the two AC/DC songs. And after you hear those things so many times, you actually get sick of it and tune off the radio.
1: That's right. Yep.
0: So that's
1: been keeping me busy, and I have a lot of hope and faith in it, and we're going to be announcing it to the industry probably in the next week or two.
0: Well, I'm impressed, and I want to listen and follow along. And definitely, Famous Hits Live is a Discovery channel, and that Discovery is based around local artists that need airplay, but also deep cuts from bands like, say, songs from Eddie Money that are fabulous that aren't Two Tickets or Baby Hold On. So I applaud you on that, and we're going to follow along. We do play your 70s. Segments that you gave us, and we also appreciate all the help and insight that you give to Famous Hits Live. So we appreciate you.
1: Oh, great. Well, I appreciate you, Rich. Great to talk to you again.
0: All right. Well, we'll talk soon.
1: All right, buddy.

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1: And Simon Kirk.
0: Of Bad Company.
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flesh and bone, tabernacle, transparent as glass to the beauty about us. 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

0: How's everybody doing out there? This is Eddie Money. I'm here with Richie V here at the radio station. Want to tell you all much love and let's rock and roll, baby.
1: You holding?
0: Yeah, I got a quarter. You ready?
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1: Hey, Richie Barron, Dr. Tequila here. It's a Thursday, beautiful day up here in Healdsburg, California, in the wine country where we now reside. Listen, I'm going to start doing some shows with the recount of some of my old escapades and happenings in my life, in the music world, in the world, period. There's much more than meets the eye here in this world, folks, I got to tell you that. I've got stories that'll make your hair stand on end, stuff that's happened to me that I have no idea how they happened. Many times when I was next to broke, I'd go from having a bunch of money, 69,000 cars, not that many, maybe four, down to being living in a Volkswagen bus back in the day, you know, on the road all the time. Things are much different these days, thankfully. Grateful. Only I've got a lot of stories. I've had a couple people asking me for more stories about my what I've done in life. So this one I'm going to do right now is dedicated to Princess Leia, Sweetie, and Luna, three lowrider ladies from L.A. One of the many I've gotten in the past few days, about six, eight lady lowriders. Totally marvelous, man. Anyway, one of the biggest stories, I got to make it short because it's a long one. I was playing in the Tahoe, living in Tahoe. I went in the Sahara and I was making a phone call back in the days when they had pay phones, believe it or not, on the wall. 12 of them in a row back by the buffet in the old Sahara Tahoe casino. Well, I was calling a band that was coming down to back me in Tahoe in Tacoma. So I took my money clip out of my pocket and I had a pocket full of quarters. That's what phones took. Quarters, dimes, and nickels. Put it on top of the phone, a big black phone box. Made my call to Tacoma and left. Got to the grocery store up in Round Hill in Tahoe. Went to pay for my cart. No money in my pocket. Yeah, it hit me. You left it on the phone, you fool. I rushed back down to the Sahara. Naturally, it wasn't there. Are you kidding? It was packed that day. It was a Saturday. The casino was filled to the limit. So I went to the bar where my buddy Joe, I played the Pinecone Lounge all the time, was bartending. I sat down on a stool, the only empty stool, and I told him what I just done, left all that money on top of the phone. So he got me a drink, gave me a drink. Next to me was a guy in a white shirt. Joe introduced me to him. He said he was a new bartender, just starting that day on the next shift. So he heard my story. Suddenly he reached into his pocket and pulled out a money clip. Now this is a packed casino with 12 phones. I never met this guy in my life. He says, "Does it look like this?" And handed me my money clip with almost $500 in it. All intact in a chrome money clip. Well, I couldn't believe it, naturally. We all had a couple of drinks on that one. Anyway, that's the kind of stuff that's happened to me in my life. Somebody's always been watching me, watched over me. I don't know who. I'm not a religious man, but there's a lot of things here much bigger than meets the eye in this universe. And I've got a lot of them. And Saul will be playing some of them periodically. So thanks for listening to Famous Hits Live.com. I'm on 7 days a week, 10 a.m., 1 p.m., and 8 p.m. Dr. Tequila, Richie Barron, signing off right now. Ride them low and slow, brothers and sisters. Thank you.
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2: Hey, it's Rich Verasso here on Famous Hits Live, and I want to shout out for Stan Miller. All the Earthquake songs we play right now are dedicated to Stan Miller, who just recently passed. He was the bass player in Earthquake and also the bass player in The Hits, a band that I went on the road with. All around the country, all the way up to Alaska and everything, with the Tubes. Great band, great stories with that band, and Earthquake, too. I was on the road with Earthquake and had to road manage basically two parties, Earthquake, the band, and John Dukas, the lead singer, who was like riding a Roman chariot. The guy had a huge energy, so... Stan Miller was the bass player for Berserkly Records, and know them and love them. And everyone from Freddie's celebration the other night was asking about him. And he's always in our hearts and everything. So all this is dedicated for you, Stan. Rest in peace, brother. Rich Barrasso, Famous Hits Live, broadcasting from Copperopolis.
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0: This is Dennis Sanfilippo, also known as Mr. Lucky. I'm listening to Famous Hits Live in San Francisco. Also, please like my page, Rebel on the Highway, the movie on Facebook.
1: Hey, good afternoon, Richie Barron, a.k.a. Dr. Tequila. You know, I've got other a.k.a.s, too, I've picked up along the line in these many years of being in the music industry and radio. Got, the last year or so, became known as the Lowrider Godfather. Happened out of L.A. through a lady lowrider named Luna, who knows everybody on earth, apparently. All the lowriders in the world have heard of her. And she spread it around from all planet-wide that I was the Godfather, Lowrider Godfather. So there it is. And another AKA I picked up in the past 25 years is called the Baron of the Blues, which I don't mind. Once I got on Dan Aykroyd's CBS House of Blues radio shows, then I became the Baron of the Blues, which it's all fine. It's all good, man. So today, listen, we're going to go off on the AKA known as the Baron of the Blues, called the Blues Power Hour by the Baron of the Blues, or backwards, whatever way you want to say it. So I'm going to make a couple of spots. I'll make a spot for every three or four songs in this blues lineup. So I've got a lot of blues tunes. I don't strictly go blues on any shows ever. I love the blues. B.B. King, Buddy Guy, on and on. I love them. I do maybe two blues shows a show because people like to get up and move around. The blues are great, but not for a whole show for me. So I'll tell you what songs are in each segment as we go here. Do a short segment for each one. So let's get on with it. In this first four tunes, I've got the first one that was on with Dan Aykroyd on House of Blues Radio was Rather Have the Green and the Blues, which I wrote back in the late 80s. And then I got an actual B.B. King cover I do called Sweet 16 from a show in Twainhart. Tahoe Boogie, I'm not actually sure which live show that one was cut on, but it's on here. Then I've got Rock Me Baby from the Black Oak Casino, done by my harp player, Billy Noteman. So let's roll on with this show. The first four songs in the Baron of the Blues Power Hour. Roll it, Saul Bigel, on Famous Hits Live Radio. 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